0: withheld at this time, pending notification of family. A power outage is affecting customers alongside East Peoria Springfield Road. The outage occurred just after 3 p.m. today and is affecting more than 1,200 customers. The outage is in the area of James Court near the Phillips 66 gas station, where two utility poles were damaged, with an Ameren spokesman saying it appears a vehicle hit one of the poles. One of Peoria's congressmen believes the success of a local program addressing the cost of housing could lead to federal funding for it. 17th District Democratic Congressman Eric Sorensen visited Neighborhood House today to learn about Reclaim Peoria on the city's south side. Sorensen says telling the story of the program to colleagues can help build support for it.
1: Peoria may be dealing with the same sort of issues as Evansville, Indiana, or Fort Wayne, or Rockford, or Cedar Rapids, finding ways to say, all right, if it works here, if this becomes a model, how can we support it in other places?
0: Reclaim Peoria has funding for 5 home renovation projects to date, but is seeking to do 500. 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
4: The 25 News First Alert Forecast calls for clear skies to continue overnight tonight and into tomorrow. We'll see wake-up temperatures in the mid to upper 60s, highs tomorrow in the mid to upper 80s, and Thursday is looking mostly dry, but we could see some showers and thunderstorms return as early as Thursday evening into Thursday night. The risk for severe weather is low, but some storms could produce some gusty winds and heavy rainfall at times. From 25 News, I'm First Alert Chief Meteorologist Brian Walder for WMBD Radio.
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9: Normal is broken, common sense is weird. 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I'm Dave Ramsey, your host. George Camel, Ramsey personality, number one best-selling author, co-host of the Smart Money Happy Hour on the Ramsey Networks. 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The phone number here is 888-825-5225. Maddie is in Sacramento. Hi, Maddie. How are you?
10: Hi, I'm good. Thank you for taking my call.
9: Sure. What's up?
10: Okay. I am 23 years old, and I have over $500,000 in a 529 that was funded from Social Security money given to me after the death of my dad when I was a child until age 18. My mom ended up paying for all of my tuition because she had the means, which is why all that money is sitting. I also have $50K in the S&P 500, and I max out my Roth, which is funded from that 529. My financial advisor He told me not to open a 401k. He is into credit cards and points and that whole game, which is kind of making me question if he's investing my money well, specifically the 529.
11: Okay. So your question is what?
10: My question is he investing my money well? And
11: in the 529? I don't know. What's it invested in?
10: I have no clue. He just told me it's in a 529.
12: Do you have access to the account?
10: I do.
12: Okay. You can go in there and see exactly what the investments are, and that'll help you figure out. Are you looking for a high return and you're not getting it? What's the thing you're worried about?
10: I'm just worried that it can be sitting somewhere else and growing at a better rate for my future.
11: Mm-hmm. Okay. All right. Well, the first rule of investing is you don't put money in something you don't understand or don't know. That's how you lose it. Okay. Mm-hmm. The second rule of investing goes with the first rule, and that is you don't hire someone that does things for you that you don't know what's going on. Instead, you hire someone that helps you decide because they teach you. So your financial advisor should have the heart of a teacher, meaning they should have this desire for you to understand what you're investing in. Yours apparently does not have that desire. How long have you used this person to manage your money?
10: So he's actually the financial advisor for the family business. So I kind of just automatically adopted him.
11: Mm-hmm.
12: It sounds like you guys have different financial values the way you're talking about this.
11: Well, yeah. I mean, the credit card points thing is absurd, obviously.
12: And then not opening a 401k.
11: That's
12: my only thing is he's gone, well, I can't manage that, therefore I can't make money from that, therefore I don't want her to open one.
11: Yeah.
12: Which would be
11: so, here's the other thing is if you don't feel good about someone that's managing your money, they shouldn't be managing your money. Period. Regardless of the reason. Even if they're a perfectly legitimate person and you just don't you just don't hit it off with them.
12: You don't vibe.
11: You don't vibe. If you're not vibing, you should go somewhere else. I mean, really. So you know, the credit card thing scares you. You don't know what this is in. You've kind of fallen into all of this off of your parents' business. How old are you?
10: I'm 23.
11: Okay. All right. Well, I if you want to try to stay with him because he's a family friend and has been with you forever, that's fine. You need to sit down and go with him and go have a meeting and say, okay, I'm now actually a standalone adult, and here's what I require in a financial advisor. I require that you teach me what is going on with this and that I understand it or we don't do it. Okay? You don't do any trades without my authorization, and I have to understand what you're suggesting to me. And so let's go through the portfolio. If you want to do that, if you don't want to do that, if you want me to just do what I'm supposed to do and do what you tell me to do, then I need a different financial advisor. Because I'm not going to do what you tell me to do. You're going to do what I tell you to do. That's how this is going to work. You work for me, not the other way around. And honestly, there's a percentage of people in the financial advising world who function off of arrogance because they're very, very good at math. And they think they're supposed to be taking care of the little people, which is actually bullcrap. Okay? Instead, their job is to not be an arrogant jerk, but instead teach you. And that's their job. And if they're not teaching you, they're failing at their job. That's why the SmartVestor Pros and the Ramsey program that we vet, they don't work for us, but we won't send you to someone unless they have that heart of a teacher. And so, you know, what would I do if I was 23 in your shoes? I would go sit down with your existing guy, talk to him that way, because he probably still looks at you as if you're 5.
10: Mm-hmm.
11: And that needs to stop this week because you're not 5. I'm 500,000 is what I am. I'm not 5. And so, and that's a big account. And so he needs to treat you with that kind of respect. And then I also would sit down with a SmartVestor Pro and interview them. And then after you've had both discussions, you as a woman of 23 years old and a good brain decide where you want your money to be. Now, so that's first thing. And that's a big deal. Does that sound right to you? Does that feel comfortable?
10: Yeah, definitely.
11: Okay. Then once you've done that, I also want you, once you select someone, I want you guys to figure out what the flip you're going to do with $500,000 stuck in a 529. because you're going to get hammered with taxes on that at some point. There is a provision to move some of it at age 30, before age 30, into, or maybe after age 30. Which is it, George?
12: It's before.
11: Before age 30 into a Roth, but the rules on it are very strenuous. So I want you to learn about beginning to move that into a Roth IRA as you can.
12: And it's up to $35,000 is the new Secure Act 2.0. So I assume that's what he's doing.
11: So
12: you can do it up to the max of the Roth.
11: The other $465,000 is screwed?
12: Yeah, I mean, there's not. You can change the beneficiary. So if Maddie, you know, has kids of her own one day,
11: or
12: they
11: brothers
12: can use
11: or
12: it.
11: Sisters or anybody else you want to pay for college,
12: it becomes like a legacy.
11: But you're going to pay
12: fund.
11: A 10% penalty on the growth, and your taxes on the growth.
12: If it's not used for education,
11: and you're not going to use $500,000 for education. She's graduated, and her mother paid.
12: That's
11: for it.
12: Over.
11: So somebody didn't think this through very well. Should have used the stinking 529 and given you the money she was going to use to pay for the education and at least gotten it out from under that 529.
12: Yeah, you've talked about that before. Not
11: I love 529s, but I very seldom run into them being overfunded, and this is a case where they were overfunded.
12: Mm. That's tough.
11: Yeah, up to a couple of hundred grand, and then it's used for education is fine, but no more than that in a 529. And so it can't just sit there forever and grow. It gets worse. The problem gets worse and worse and worse. So, yeah. You're right, George. There's not a lot she can do, I don't guess.
12: Yeah. But that's why you got to know. I mean, she learned this years ago because he actually taught her what he was doing and why he was doing it. She could have understood some of this, but she just, you know, there's two parties at fault here. The one that didn't teach and the one that never asked.
11: Well, and this is the same guy told her mother not to use the 529, and she's telling her not to do a 401k, which doesn't make any sense at all. You need to be doing your 401k.
12: Should have used the 529 money first and then moved on to her own
11: cash. Exactly. Exactly, for sure. We'll

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0: for a spiritual wellness retreat in Spain. So we're going to dive into that as well. We've got a lot because in addition to all of that, we got some of the latest Law and Order. And what is going on with Mitch McConnell? Have you guys been hearing about this? Reportedly brain dead. And his wife is going to meet with like a Chinese.
1: VP.
0: Yeah, VP. We got questions about this. So we got a lot of stuff to unpack as we move. The folks who help make the program possible. The partners over at Byrna. I've told you guys a million times, I have no problem, I'll say it again, I have no problem throwing lead down range and using lethal force to protect myself. Absolutely none at all. Sleep like a sweet little baby on my giant fluffy bed. I don't care. But here's the thing. You realize that sometimes your rights are abridged, not by your choice, but by the choices of people who own private property or municipal restrictions. So if you're navigating restrictions such as this, you need to be able to have a workaround. And that's how Byrna fits in. They have other models, but I don't care about any of them, except for the CL, compact launcher, because that's what we're talking about for this purpose. It's roughly the size of an iPhone, and it shoots chemical irritant projectiles that can deter threats from up to 60 feet away. Now, if you compare that to an average stun gun or a taser, you got one or two rounds. But with this, you have a 15-round shot capacity per cartridge. It's very easy to use. There's no recoil. And here's the big thing. 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
8: It's time for Dana's Quick Five.
9: All right, so the Supreme Court sides with Texas on age verification and parental consent for certain app usage. So that's, also, we're going to dive into this story here coming up, but listen to this. So Biden's illegal immigration surge, how much of an increase do you think that contributed to home prices? You're going to be shocked because per Wall Street Journal and New York Post, it was a 30% increase in home prices, 20% increase in rents. That's according to a new paper issued by the federal government. Thanks, Bidenomics. We're going to dive into that. AI acting. Now, apparently, there is a new movie that has a debut AI actor. You don't like that, Kane?
10: No, I'm fine
9: with that. Can these actors, I mean, like, how is that going to work when award season comes around?
10: All I know is that Hollywood set a pretty low bar over the last few years. I think this AI acting will probably be welcomed because we haven't really gotten anything superior out of Hollywood in quite a while.
9: I don't even want to say the actor's name because it's not a real person. Australian Prime Minister Anthony Albanese made remarks about the Prime Minister of Japan, a female, about her rack.
10: Oh, boy.
9: Not even kidding you. Of course he did that. This story per Daily Mail, which is the slowest loading website on God's green earth. He apparently is accused of making disrespectful remarks. He was talking about her gift of royal melons that were presented during a visit to Australia. Probably the only melons that this cuck is ever going to get near, but that's okay. Look, I turn about fair play. I'm just saying, right? And the Tate brothers apparently made millions, according to new headlines, from prostituting a teen through a webcam sex business because, you know, they have ongoing trials because there's all kinds of shenanigans that are not apparently legal per reports. They have a ton of new charges. I mean, here's the thing. If you don't brag about doing this stuff on camera, it's really harder to charge you. It's crazy how that works. Like, if you don't brag about this stuff, like, you know, prostituting chicks out on webcams on camera, it's hard to charge you for that. Stay with us. So every company these days loves to talk about American values, but too often it's just a slogan. It's a hashtag. It's not action. So this is why I like working with Patriot Mobile. So for more than 12 years, Patriot Mobile has been putting its money where its mouth is, standing up for the freedoms and the values that made this country amazing. And they were founded on a very simple idea. 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
12: Fox News, I'm Ted Lindner. The U.S. military has launched retaliatory strikes against Iranian targets after Tehran attacked commercial vessels in a busy international waterway.
13: U.S. Central Command revealing forces have started launching a series of powerful strikes against Iran in response to its attacks on three commercial vessels that were transitioning the Strait of Hormuz crewed by innocent civilians, adding Iran's demonstrated aggression was unwarranted, dangerous, and a clear violation of the ceasefire.
12: Fox's Kristen Goodwin. And the National Transportation Safety Board has released its report about a small plane crash in Bowie, Maryland last month. The preliminary report says a pilot transmitted a distress code saying he couldn't see the airport before crashing the single-engine plane near a townhome community in a playground. All three men on board were killed. No one on the ground was injured. 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
14: WMBD Radio Local News, I'm TJ Carson. A coal plant in Pekin that was set to close in 2 years will be around a bit longer. 25 News reports the plant's owners were granted an extension to allow the plant to operate a year longer than a previous compliance shutdown date of December 31st, 2028. According to the EPA, those guidelines are national wastewater discharge standards developed by the agency on an industry-by-industry basis. Pekin City Manager John Dossi says the city is concerned about the loss of good-paying jobs when the plant eventually shuts down. The Powerton plant can power more than 1.2 million homes. A utility watchdog group is raising concerns about higher water and sewage bills if rate hikes and a merger are approved. Capital News Illinois reports Illinois American Water is seeking a $142 million rate increase, which would increase rates by an average of $14 a month. Aqua Illinois is seeking a $26.5 million rate increase. The request comes as the parent company of Illinois American Water seeks to buy Aqua's parent company, which would combine the two largest private water utilities in the state. The Citizens Utility Board is calling on the Illinois Commerce Commission to reject the merger, warning of unprecedented market consolidation. Numerous road construction projects are underway across central Illinois this summer. IDOT is pouring more than $300 million into 11 major projects in the Peoria area, including heavy work on the McCluggage and Cedar Street bridges, plus repaving on Route 6. Some projects will be done soon, while others will last through 2028. More news in 30 minutes or as it breaks, and always at WMBDRadio.com.
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17: The 25 News First Alert Forecast calls for clear skies to continue overnight tonight and into tomorrow. We'll see wake-up temperatures in the mid to upper 60s, highs tomorrow in the mid to upper 80s, and Thursday is looking mostly dry, but we could see some showers and thunderstorms return as early as Thursday evening into Thursday night. The risk for severe weather is low, but some storms could produce some gusty winds and heavy rainfall at times. From 25 News, I'm First Alert Chief Meteorologist Brian Walter for WMBD Radio.
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9: I got to tell you guys about this crazy story regarding Mitch McConnell. And I mean, I literally have friends that are writing pieces about this right now. So apparently the report is that this is circulating the web or nets. They're saying that he's been hospitalized since June. Was it June 14th, I think, right? So he's been hospitalized for a little bit. And I think that they are trying to figure out, you know, like, what's happening here? What's, you know, obviously, like, what in the world? Forgive me for a minute. I'm trying to deal with getting this back on my screen. June 14th, that's a long time. No word from family, no word from, I mean, there hasn't been an update that I don't think any of us have seen, right? Nobody's seen an update. So June 14th, apparently, and that was according to a couple of different sources, CNN, Associated Press, all of that. Now, his wife, Elaine Chao, met with China's VP on June 17th. And some of the official updates are saying that, well, he's recovering, he's working on Senate matters, because some people have been saying that he's brain dead. I'm made of questions right now. Elaine, I don't think that Elaine Chao, just by nature of her being of Chinese descent necessarily, is a CCP operative, but it doesn't help matters when there's not a lot of transparency. I don't know how many times we got to say this. When there's not a lot of transparency, guess what? People are going to speculate. And then the speculation starts taking off wildly. Like, for instance, all the FUDs that are out there talking about 30-06 and sounding like Moms Demand members that know absolutely bunk all about ballistics. Some of the craziest things I've ever seen. I don't want to spend an inordinate amount of time on what I think is a topic for mental abortionists, but there's some fuddery afoot. So I guess, what is it? The theory that these FUDs, and by the way, I know for a fact that some of the loudest people about this don't even own guns. I know for a fact that they don't, because they've literally told me. I've literally heard it from their own mouths in front of people. So I know for a fact that some of these people have never, ever fired a gun. Like Gal Sharpton doesn't even own a gun. She's never fired a gun in her life. And they're sitting here trying to be experts, ballistics, share their ballistics expertise about 30-06. I mean, I've hunted and I shoot and I, you know, head to the range regularly. I'm not a ballistics expert, but I'm also not a retard. And I also don't believe that, you know, a 30-06, oh my gosh, we were taking his head off. No, that's literally not the case in every situation. Talking about the assassination of Charlie Kirk, because now day one of his trial is underway and started this week. And the parents and his widow have been in the same courtroom as his killer. But the 30-06 that was used, there are so many instances. I mean, I think that one of the examples that was going around social media was that of Martin Luther King Jr. and the 30-06 that was used, and it did not take his head off, and he was shot on the second floor balcony of Lorraine Motel in Memphis, Tennessee. I can't remember how many yards it was out, but there's a lot of things that play into this in terms of velocity and energy and gravity and this idea that a 30-06 is going to take somebody's head off is the same type of like cinema magic belief that compels people to think that putting a suppressor on a pistol makes it sound like a little Jetson laser gun. Pew, pew, like in John Wick. That's idiocy. This is FUD nonsense. Stop it. I mean, goodness. The reality, the physical reality is a hell of a lot different than the fiction part of this. Very different. I mean, the velocity, I mean, yes, you do have greater velocity, but that does not immediately transfer. I mean, there's a lot of things that also play into whether or not the energy transfers. I mean, you're talking about gravity, distance, wind, all of it. And it's not just a, you know, spray and pray kind of thing. And I mean, I have 30-06s. My family's hunted regularly with 30-06. It's a round that you can use for deer and elk and, you know, larger game, but it does not necessarily mean that it's going to take out somebody's neck or and their head off. I can't even believe we're having this conversation. I honestly feel like there are people that want his killer to get off. I truly believe that Gal Sharpton and the others want him to be exonerated because I think that they wanted Charlie dead. I believe that Candace wanted Charlie dead. I absolutely believe it. I think that there are a group of people that wanted to take control of the organization, and when they weren't able to do so, they thought it was better off if they just took him out. That, to me, seems like, I don't know, as the months have gone on, there's a hell of a lot more evidence that might indicate that than this idea that there was a Mossad asset that went and took Charlie out. I mean, we're just asking questions, right? I mean, who stands to really gain with his absence if they're able to take over? Let's think about that. I mean, we're just asking questions, right? Except I actually lean into that. So, no, it's true fuddery. It's absolute. It's like I'm listening to Moms Demand people talk. I'm watching a bunch of these woke Rikers who've literally never held a gun sit here and try to lecture everybody about ballistics. That is just, I'm not even going to entertain it. I know our social media team would love for that. It is one of the stupidest things ever. No, it does not take off somebody's head all the time. Yes, you can use it to hunt big game. Also, you are as lucky as your shot is. I mean, there's no other way to put it. But good heavens, the idiocy abounds with this stuff. I mean, is that shocking to say? I don't think it's shocking to say, Kane.
0: No, ma'am.
9: I don't think it's shocking to say at all, any of this. I've just never seen anything so evil in my life. And I've said it over and over again. I really do believe that the same I just feel like if you sit back and look at what's been happening with the woke Reich, look at what's been happening with the PSYOP that's been pulled on America, and how you have the PSYOP being pulled on Gen Z and younger, these other generations that are coming up that are really, they're trying to push them into this red-green alliance. They're trying to push them into this idea to be more open and receptive to Islamism. And they say, oh, no, communism is the threat. Communism is the threat. And I think they try to distract you with communism. But what they're really doing is using communism as a shield for Islamism. That's the Red-Green Alliance. And what is the biggest organization in the United States of America that has been incredibly influential in motivating and registering young voters and organizing them and getting them actually to go and work on campaigns and issues? It's been Turning Point. I mean, there's a lot of other really great groups out there, but Turning Point is one of the largest, and they're the flashiest, I would say, right? I mean, I think they're one of the larger groups, and they have a lot of people that donate to them from all around the United States. And that makes them, if you're trying to shape the minds of the younger generations, you want to be able to control the organization that's taking lead on that. So why wouldn't you target them? Why wouldn't you try to take them over? Is that what is it? Little Hitler, Nikki Fuentes. Isn't that what he was talking about when he was saying, oh, I got people in your organization, and I'm blanking you, Charlie. I mean, think about it. You know, these people came out of literally nowhere. They started all saying the same thing. They literally came out of nowhere. They all started saying the exact same thing. I absolutely believe that there are plants in that organization. And I do believe that there were plants that were trying to, like, influence Charlie in his later weeks. I also think that he was trying to he realized how deep he was in it. And he was trying to keep all these factions from knifing his organization and trying to control it all. and keep everybody, you know, keep everything kind of copacetic and just, you know, balanced and whatever, however you want to describe it. I mean, think about it. If you're trying to control the minds of the youth, you're going to try to control that organization. And if you meet resistance, you're going to take that resistance out. If we're going to sit here and talk about Mossad and Israel and blame his widow, by God, I'm going to drag all you people into it, because there is greater amount of suspicion on you than anything else. And you know it. And I think that's what everybody should be looking at. Who are all these people that came up? How do you have some of these people? And they're all leftists. All of the loudest people on the woke Reich were leftists until literally like 2017 or the first year that Trump was in the White House. Came out of nowhere. They were all leftists. I mean, Gal Sharpton was literally suing white people for racism. She was suing them for racism. She was a race hustler. She was going after conservative gamers and doxing them. So spare me this big Christian lady thing. She's so mad, by the way. She was still, the reason I'm talking about it is because weeks later after my speech, I triggered her because she's weak. And I triggered her so bad in her weakness that she began writhing when she heard scripture, as demons do, writhing and having a fit over it. And she activated her bot army and she just had a complete meltdown on camera. I'm very concerned for the well-being of her children and family because she doesn't seem to be all there. All right, let's go back to another Nazi, Graham Plattner. So, can we, let's just play some of this. I can't even believe, this is cut six. This is his latest ex to accuse him, and she did it on CNN, watch.
0: Did Graham Plattner rape you?
1: By definition, yes. Absolutely.
0: Because he had non-consensual sex with you.
1: Yeah.
0: Forced himself on you.
1: Mm-hmm.
0: Even after you had told him no and fought him off.
1: Yeah. He violated multiple layers of consent that night.
9: I mean, you don't even have to say he violated multiple layers of consent. You can just say, look, I told the dude no. And he's a rapist, so clearly they don't listen. I mean, it makes, you know. And then this is, she was asked, okay, well, what is your, you know, do you have a political agenda here? I think that question, honestly, is better directed to the media, because why didn't it come out in that story, the original New York Times piece? Remember, she later said that she agreed with him politically, and that's why she didn't want to be forthright about the story. But isn't that the job of the press to suss out? This is cut seven. Watch.
0: You definitely alluded to a bad night.
1: Yeah.
0: So bad that you never saw him again afterwards.
1: Yeah.
0: But just to underline the point, you're not coming forward because you have any political motivation.
1: No, not at all. That was actually one of the huge reasons that I didn't come forward and still struggled. Like, that was a huge moral conflict to feel like...
0: Because you'd like a Democrat to be in the Senate.
1: Yeah, yeah. I like the things that he speaks about. They're important. They're important to people. I'm one of those people.
0: But at the end of the day... You feel he's not being honest.
1: He's not being honest, no.
9: I mean, how many people were not honest about all of this? I think that's the biggest question to ask. Imagine thinking that you have to endure this because of your politics. This is crazy. We have more on the way as we roll towards Days of These United States and the folks who make the program possible. 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
8: Did you know that it's been 100 years since the Equal Rights Amendment was first introduced? 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
10: Okay, today.
8: Can you believe that? 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
10: Can you believe that it's not real?
8: Let's turn outrage into authorship.
10: Oh, my God.
8: If it's the 250th celebration of the country, isn't it time to update some things?
10: Save me from stupid broads.
8: What rights or guarantees do you feel all women should have in America? That's a good question.
10: I'm glad she's wearing makeup.
8: I'm not here to speak for you. I just want to pass you the mic. So have your say.
10: Okay, I'm already done with it. I can't deal with it anymore. First off, I'm totally fine if you're going to have an opinion. Just make sure it's based on a fact. Otherwise, you look like a moron and you sound like a moron. And I really don't feel the need to temper my tone on this because this is like easily Googleable stuff. I mean, I find it embarrassing that women are still buying into this low IQ nonsense. First off, the Equal Rights Amendment, especially if you're talking about equality for pay, the Equal Pay Act of 1963 already established that. So the Equal Rights Amendment was therefore redundant. All it did was expand federal power. You're talking about expanding the scope of the federal government, actually at the expense of a number of things that feminists enjoyed at the time, like not getting drafted and alimony and child support preference. By the way, all of which would have been completely undone by the Equal Rights Amendment. The Equal Rights Amendment was snake oil that was packaged and sold to bimbos as somehow equality or equal rights. And it's not. There's a lot of smart ladies out there that saw through it. And Phyllis Schlafly was one. And no, I'm not tempering my tone because, dear sweet heavens, I cannot believe that we are still arguing about the inadequacies of this absolute joke of a proposal a frillion years after, even after the advent of the internet, where all of this information is so easily accessible publicly. There's literally no excuse for anyone, especially someone that has millions of dollars in assistance to do the research for her, like Alicia Keys, to make a video just spouting off absolute like BS. I mean, you owe it to people to at least know what the hell you're talking about if you're going to talk about it with that audience. So, yeah, women already have equality. What the ERA was doing was it's like basically swindling women into thinking that they're getting something when they really weren't. They were actually losing things, and it was really at the expense of those things that they were losing, that they were going to expand the federal government. The federal government loves to find and hold up people that it can use as victims so it can expand itself. And that's exactly what it was doing with these gullible fools with the ERA. That's it. That's the whole thing of it. And that's one of the reasons why it was defeated. I mean, women would have had to register for the draft, and I don't like the draft for men or women, period. There were a lot of things that it would absolutely gut that women literally bank on today. So let's just be a little bit more educated when we're doing our starry doe eye, looking at the camera, putting it up for our Insta audience videos, because it's really getting old. Again, have all the opinions you want, but try not to be an idiot and base them on absolute fact. That's it. And then you can still oppose it if you want to. That's fine. But at least sound knowledgeable when you're talking about it. Second hour on the way.
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15: More than 80 targets struck. I'm Lisa Lacera, Fox News. The U.S. military says tonight's round of strikes against targets in Iran are over, and Central Command warning Tehran it'll hold them accountable after Iran's actions against civilian ships today.
16: The strikes are in response to Iranian attacks on three commercial vessels that were going through the Strait of Hormuz. CENTCOM says those attacks were, quote, unwarranted, dangerous, and a clear violation of the ceasefire.
15: Fox's Christina Coleman, hours after the Iranian attack on the ships, the U.S. revoked a license that authorized the sale of Iranian oil as part of the interim deal to end the fighting between the U.S. and Tehran. The second day of meetings of NATO allies set to get underway in just hours in Turkey. Earlier, President Trump announced the U.S. will lift sanctions against Turkey after it bought a Russian missile defense system. This could pave the way for Turkey to purchase U.S. fighter jets.
17: Israeli Prime Minister Benjamin Netanyahu, he's not a fan. He weighed in saying advanced fighter jets in Turkey would destroy the balance of power in the Middle East, which he says is maintained by Israeli air superiority.
15: Fox's Mike Tobin in Tel Aviv. A man was shot and killed by an immigration agent during a traffic stop in Texas.
18: The Department of Homeland Security says ICE officers were trying to arrest Lorenzo Salgado Araujo, a Mexican national it says was in the U.S. illegally when he allegedly rammed his car into an ICE enforcement vehicle and attempted to run over an agent. The agency goes on to explain the ICE officer fired his weapon in self-defense, striking the driver, who was taken to the hospital but died from his injuries. The FBI's Houston field office is investigating. There have been at least six deadly shootings by federal officers since the Trump administration's immigration enforcement crackdown began.
15: Fox's Kristen Goodwin. The number of dead in a landslide in northwestern China has risen to 21. 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
19: WMBD Radio Local News, I'm TJ Carson. An autopsy was conducted today on a male body found in the Illinois River on the Peoria side. Peoria County Coroner Jamie Harwood says a fisherman discovered the body near the Bob Michael Bridge between 8:30 and 9 a.m. Harwood says Peoria Fire pulled the body out of the water, which he estimates was in the river for a period of under 8 hours. He says there were no obvious signs of trauma or injury to the victim. Harwood says Peoria police fingerprinted the victim and he was identified, but the name is being withheld at this time pending notification of family. A power outage is affecting customers alongside East Peoria Springfield Road. The outage occurred just after 3 p.m. today and is affecting more than 1,200 customers. The outage is in the area of James Court near the Phillips 66 gas station, where two utility poles were damaged, with an Ameren spokesman saying it appears a vehicle hit one of the poles. One of Peoria's congressmen believes the success of a local program addressing the cost of housing could lead to federal funding for it. 17th District Democratic Congressman Eric Sorensen visited Neighborhood House today to learn about Reclaim Peoria on the city's south side. Sorensen says telling the story of the program to colleagues can help build support for it.
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0: The 25 News First Alert forecast calls for clear skies to continue overnight tonight and into tomorrow. We'll see wake-up temperatures in the mid to upper 60s, highs tomorrow in the mid to upper 80s. And Thursday is looking mostly dry, but we could see some showers and thunderstorms return as early as Thursday evening into Thursday night. The risk for severe weather is low, but some storms could produce some gusty winds and heavy rainfall at times. From 25 News, I'm First Alert Chief Meteorologist Brian Walder for WMBD Radio.
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10: Are so bad. 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
10: Welcome back to the program. Dana Lash with you. We're at the top of the second hour here on this happy little Tuesday. I hope everybody had a wonderful Independence Day weekend. 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Channel 347, DirecTV for now, all that good stuff. So all kinds. I just am not going to tell you to go to Rumble. There's a lot of stuff because we've got this Graham Plattner thing. I have to touch on another aspect of the Graham Plattner story that we have not talked about, which is the media malpractice. We understand the Democrat malpractice aspect of it. Apparently, Bernie Sanders just pulled his endorsement. Ro Khanna, did anybody go to bat for Graham Plattner as hard as Ro did? Did anybody? I don't really think so. Like, he stood on stage and he was like campaigning with them. I mean, they love this guy. I look at him, I don't even know how he got women. He is not a guy, and I wouldn't say that he's toxically masculine because I don't view him as being masculine. I think that's a horrible attribute to call bad men, and that's how you screw it up for all the dudes. Stop doing that to masculinity. Masculinity is a sacred thing. Stop it. Masculinity is amazing. D-bags like Graham Plattner are not. That's not masculine. That's not chivalrous. He's a D-bag. He is a Nepo baby weakling. He's a weakling. He didn't want to work, comes back to, he's here in the United, didn't want to work. He's got an oyster farm. He says he's an oyster. He doesn't have an oyster farm. He has a hobby. It's a hobby. And it's on his friend's island, and his mom buys all of his oysters. So it's basically just his mom's supply of oysters. And I guess he oversees it. His mom gave him a job. So, okay. I don't even know how he is able to get any of the women that he does. I mean, he's got cringe tattoos. He has a cringe haircut. I'm going to just say it. He's flabby. He looks like he's sweaty all the time. You know, some guys just look like they're always sweating, and they're all the same type of guy. They're all the ones that nobody likes. Like, even dudes don't like them. You know what I'm talking about, Kane, don't you? They have like a sweet vinegar smell. There's something about them that's just gross, right?
5: Nah.
10: If they and they wear open-toed sandals and their toes are dirty. I need a moment. I mean, it makes sense when you're like, oh, he's on these apps going after minors. Oh, he's one of those. Like, he wasn't, apparently he wasn't getting the brand of strange that he wanted, so he decided to go younger. It's disgusting. He's so gross. Everything about him screams, bleh. So I'm mystified how he was, well, he wasn't able to get a date. That's why he apparently was raping him. And then Democrats are like, well, you know, at least he's not Republican. And they were going for him. Anyway, so cut 10. Remember that. Remember, this is Bernie Sanders. Y'all remember Bern? Listen, let's go back. Let's go back in time.
6: I'm going to do everything I can to make sure that Graham Plattner is the next senator from the state of Maine.
10: Yeah. Oh, God. You remember Cory Booker? Cory Booker was asked when all of this stuff began coming out about Graham Plattner. What did Cory Booker do? This is cut 11. Watch this flashback.
7: Well, this is what campaigns are for. He certainly has a lot of issues and a lot of questions to answer and address. And I think the people of Maine are going to give a lot of examination to this going through in this election. For me, I certainly hope we pick up a seat here. For me and people of the state of New Jersey, dear God, we need to get the Senate back so we can start checking this out of control.
10: I mean, I don't care if we have to get it back with a rapist. We'll rape everybody to get the Senate back. I mean, I don't mean it like that. Oh, but wait, there's more. Ooh, there's a lot more. Let's look at Ruben Gallego. Oh, this has got 13. Flashback to old Ruben here. Woo, watch this one.
20: This guy is an authentic man. You know, he's not anti-Semitic. And more importantly, you know, not more importantly, but just as important, is that he's going to win this election. And we need to win elections. We cannot go another 4, 5, 6 years, you know, trying to get the Senate back. Like, we need to consistently win, because whoever's going to be president in 2028, we need to hand them the House and the Senate.
10: See, they just want to win. They don't care who was raped in the process. They don't care how many Nazi tats they got. They don't care if he's grooming minors on weirdo apps. They don't care. But what is Elizabeth Warren? Cut 14, Juan. What is Elizabeth Warren? Well, she really likes Graham Plattner. This is what she had to say.
21: That's my kind of man.
10: Oh. Is it, though? I mean, you know, I get that she tries to play into stereotypes about Native Americans and faked it and tries to give everybody a bad name. But, you know, endorsing a rapist and a pillager like this is just not the way to go. Sorry. Yeah, not really. This is what they all want. Yeah, Chris Murphy, Senator Chris Murphy, cut 12. He's like, yes, it's about character. Is it?
24: If this is going to be a character election in Maine, there is a question of character in continuing to support a president that is terrorizing immigrants in this country.
10: What about the guy who's terrorizing women in their own beds, in their own houses? What about that guy who's putting his hands on? How many women has he dated? How many women has he been putting hands on? Come on. This is who they want. No, no, no. I want him hung on every one of their necks. They own Graham Plattner. They are Graham Plattner. Do not let them weasel away from this. Bernie Sanders is out there. I guess I'm going to pull my endorsement. No, no, no. It's a little too late there. You crusty old man. It's way too late for that. You have Zohran Mamdani, who's like, well, I think it's time for him to drop out of the race. This is cut 8. It's time for him to drop out of the race now.
25: Hi, Mayor.
26: Hey, how's it going, Tom?
25: Good, how are you?
26: Doing well.
25: I wanted to ask, given that you have a sort of ascendant role in the Democratic Party, could you talk about the Maine Senate race? Do you think that Graham Plattner should drop out of the race? And do you have any intention of endorsing any candidates in competitive races outside of New York, El Said, or anyone else?
26: No, I believe that it's time for him to drop out of the race. And when it comes to my own endorsements, I've made 8 endorsements at the state and federal level. They've all been right here in New York City. I'm incredibly excited at the fact that they won their races, and that's where my focus is for now.
10: Wow. he's like, what was it that did it? It wasn't when the victims were thought to have been Republican women, because then Democrats were like, I just don't know if I remember. They went after the one chick because she was a Republican, and they were trying to act as though she was like a honeypot. Like she just set up to be manhandled. You freaks. They wanted to discredit her and discount what she said about Plattner. So he was all okay until a Democrat female said, no, he actually legit is raping people out here. And then they went, I guess now he's got it. No. Mm-mm. He's yours. You guys own every bit of him. The tubing it in the bathrooms, and the Port-a-Johns, the Nazi tats, praising Islamic terrorists, the communism, constant spoken admiration for communism. No, you all own every bit of that. Every bit of it. If you want to look at the modern day Democrat Party, it's not even really Zohar Mamdani. It's Graham Plattner. Actually, man, notice the two things that they have in common. Mamdani and Plattner are Nepo babies. They come from super rich families, right? That had houses, like super nice houses, etc. Mamdani got married in a Ugandan palace. He's never worked a day in his life. That is not an exaggeration. Go and look at it. I did. I looked up his whole life story. I don't count him trying to make it as a rapper and his mom paying for his videos. No. Graham Plattner, same thing. Same thing. They own him now. They own him. So what are they going to do? They will run with him. They're going to act as though they're going to have a couple of the Democrats withdraw their endorsements. They're going to do that. But then they're going to go right back because they want to win this seat. They're telling you already what they're going to do. Oh, no, it's too important. We have to win this seat. It's way too important. Way too important. We have to win this seat. Yeah. Okay. Well, at what cost? So the World Cup, U.S. is out. We had a really good start. I was talking to Kane and Stephen Juan about this. Our guy Juan played soccer in college, right? Juan is like, he knows all about this. I mean, we all watch it, but Juan's like the most studious and the most expert of us all. And we were talking about the red card and how enough Americans complained that America's dad was like, fine, I'll call the head of FIFA, which I know isn't the process. And I get it. I don't think it was a red card. Juan was like, well, according to the rules, and I get it because how we play in especially like high school level, which is all I ever played at, you know, it's a lot different from the world of professional football. But, you know, the thing that really separates this for me and what really stuck out to me is that Americans were not going to take it. Like, I know that there's all kinds of bad calls on both sides in all of these other matches. And the Europeans are like, oh, well, you know, that's the way it is. Tu pasa. That's the way it is. You know, it'll pass. It's it. You know, just let it go. It happens. That's how they view this. We view it as that's an injustice and it will not stand. Right? And it makes sense. I mean, here, I think we're especially feisty right now because it's the 250th birthday of our republic. And yeah, we were a nation that was founded on disobedience, and we didn't want to be ruled by tyrants, and we dumped all their stuff in the harbor. You know, it's like we threw them out literally and changed the locks. We threw them out and then fought them to death and then killed their Hessians on Christmas Eve. So I get it. We do not suffer an injustice. I mean, think about, I told you this story. John Adams said, no, I know they're redcoats and I know we all hate them, but are they really guilty in this instance? And the entire world was waiting for the colonies, these fledgling colonies that were trying to, you know, cobble together this unified stance and be a new nation that was supposed to be so much better than what it came from. And the world was watching and holding its breath, just waiting for us to screw it up. And God bless America. Here in walks in, you know, John Adams. He's like, no, we're not going to do this. I'm going to defend them. And actually even acquitted everybody but two and saved our due process and cemented us as the shining city on the hill. George Washington, when he resigned his commission, because historically so many generals, you know, they go and they whoop everybody and then they take control. And Washington did not do that. And he handed over his commission in one of the greatest moments of human history. I mean, just incredibly selfless. And even King George at the time said, if he does this, he'll be the greatest man to ever live. And he did it. So we value justice. I mean, we paid, well over half a million lives against injustice during the Civil War. So our debt's been paid in full. We paid, a quarter of a million lives helping Europe fight off Nazis in World War II. We have no debts outstanding. We don't like injustice. And I just kept thinking, is that a huge

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8: New strikes complete. I'm Sue Gossman, Fox News. U.S. Central Command forces have wrapped up another series of strikes against Iran in response to Iran's attacks on commercial vessels transiting the Strait of Hormuz.
9: Our military is launching new strikes against Iran. The targets include air defense systems, coastal surveillance systems, and port facilities inside Iran. A senior U.S. official tells Fox News that these strikes are significantly larger than the ones carried out last month and that they're meant to send a signal that attacking commercial shipping is unacceptable. The strikes are in response to Iranian attacks on three commercial vessels that were going through the Strait of Hormuz. CENTCOM says those attacks were, quote, unwarranted, dangerous, and a clear violation of the ceasefire. Qatar is blaming Iran for attacking one of its tankers. And again, the Trump administration standing firm, saying these attacks will not be tolerated.
8: This is Christina Coleman. Iran retaliating with strikes targeting Bahrain and Kuwait. And Iran's top joint military command Tuesday vowed to deliver a crushing response, calling U.S. strikes a blatant act of aggression. Democratic leaders mulling their options after learning about new allegations that dropped against Maine Democratic Senate candidate Graham Platner. Fox's Kevin Cork.
10: More than 40, count them, 40 top Democrats who once backed Graham Platner have now abandoned him, demanding that he end his campaign. The latest to do so, Vermont Senator Bernie Sanders, who now says the sexual assault allegations against Platner are too serious to ignore. One of Platner's accusers, a woman by the name of Lindsay Fifield, tells CNN she hopes the mounting backlash will finally end the campaign, but says it's still very painful that her allegations alone haven't been enough.
8: Federal judge ruling the Justice Department cannot have access to personal information for every person who worked during the 2020 election in Georgia. 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
8: The Trump administration is accusing the Smithsonian of taking a left-wing political stance in how it presents American history. Details from Fox's Alexandria Hawk.
15: Titled Saving America's Story, the report is the first product of President Trump's March executive order calling for an audit of all cultural institutions that receive federal funding. In it, the Smithsonian leadership is charged with promoting ideas like open borders and transgender advocacy. Despite the American History Museum commemorating the country's 250th anniversary, the report claims that America's founding fathers are hardly featured and introduced chiefly through their connection to slavery. Responding to the report, a Smithsonian spokesperson tells Fox, for more than 180 years, the Smithsonian has served the American public with nonpartisan and independent scholarship, and we remain committed to doing so. At the National Museum of American History, Alexandria Hoff, Fox News.
8: The New York City Building Commissioner announcing Tuesday night that they have stabilized a structurally compromised Manhattan high-rise amid fears it would collapse. Commissioner Ahmed Tegani says the changes they made are holding.
16: We are feeling confident that many of the emergency shoring measures that have been put in place as a result of extensive discussions with the building owner, the contractor, their licensed professional, is stabilizing the situation.
8: Tegani says the city has also hired a third-party engineer to act as another set of eyes. Several buildings remain under evacuation orders. Some streets remain closed, but pedestrian restrictions have since been lifted. There have been no injuries. And a grand jury indicting an Idaho woman on two counts of first-degree murder in the deaths of her 18-month-old twins, who she had claimed died from vaccines. She made those comments in an appearance on an internet program. 23-year-old Andrea Shaw is accused of suffocating them. She could get the death penalty if she's found guilty. I'm Sue Guzman. This is Fox News.
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9: Iran again. I'm Ted Lindner, Fox News. The U.S. carrying out more strikes against Iran. Fox's Mark Meredith with more.
10: The latest news we are getting is from U.S. Central Command that they are launching new strikes against Iran, basically in retaliation after Iran had launched three different attacks on ships that were transiting the Strait of Hormuz. These were commercial ships as they are trying to get oil, natural gas out of that waterway from the Persian Gulf into the Gulf of Oman. But the Strait, of course, has been the center point for so much of what's happened since early February, where President Trump said it was imperative that ships would be allowed to move in and out of that area freely. Iran, of course, had contested that, saying that they were going to be the ones deciding who was going to be able to move through that waterway.
9: Iran immediately warning Washington they would take whatever measures it deems necessary, raising the risk that an interim agreement in the war halting fighting could break down. Meantime, President Trump getting a big welcome in Turkey for the NATO summit.
11: We have a better relationship with Turkey, and Turkey's been in many ways much more loyal than other countries that we think would be loyal. So, it's something certainly we would consider. It's a great plane.
9: The president being asked, should Turkey get U.S. F-35 jets? And Vermont Senator Bernie Sanders pulling the plug on Maine Senate candidate Graham Plattner, urging him to exit the race.
12: Calls for Graham Plattner are growing for him to drop. Even the mayor of New York City says this guy has to go after a woman who dated Plattner, her name is Jenny Rakicott, accused him of raping her back in 2021. She told CNN he forced himself on her despite her telling him to stop. Plattner denies the rape allegation and he has not dropped out of the race, but says he's weighing his options. This is just the latest scandal for Graham Plattner, following backlash over the chest tattoo as a Nazi symbol, also physical abuse allegations from other ex-girlfriends.
9: Fox's Alexis McAdams. 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
9: Tuesday was day two of preliminary hearings to decide whether there's enough evidence to try Tyler Robinson, the suspect accused of killing Charlie Kirk, taking place in Utah. During the hearing, the judge, Tony Graff, ruled that footage submitted by prosecutors showing Robinson walking around the scene of the shooting could be made public.
14: Having taken in consideration all factors, the court rules that Exhibit 12.4 is admitted into evidence and shall be played in the courtroom and may be broadcast by the media.
9: Attorneys for Robinson argue the footage should not be shown, claiming its publication would unfairly depict their client. The families of both Charlie Kirk and Tyler Robinson were in attendance for that hearing. A building in Midtown Manhattan in New York City evacuated Tuesday over concerns it will soon collapse. Fox's CB Cotton with more.
15: The city's buildings department just gave an update to say crews have been cleared to enter the 37-story building to temporarily stabilize it. The fire department was first alerted that this building was at risk after complaints of falling bricks. And inside, the full scope of the emergency was revealed. Support columns starting to buckle. The FDNY fire chief said earlier that the steel beams have started to, quote, bend and deflect from the weight. According to the city's buildings department database, the building's owners owe the city $39,000 for 22 violations.
9: Mayor Zohran Mamdani has ordered residents to stay several blocks away. And the NTSB releasing a report about a small plane crash in Bowie, Maryland last month. According to that preliminary report, a pilot transmitted a distress code saying he couldn't see the airport before crashing the single-engine plane near a townhome community in a playground. All three men on board the plane were killed. Weather observations taken 9 miles away at the time of the accident noted clear skies, light winds, and 10 miles of visibility. No one on the ground was injured. I'm Ted Lindner. This is Fox News.
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6: The U.S. retaliates. I'm Sue Guzman, Fox News. The U.S. has struck Iran again after ships came under attack in the Strait of Hormuz. Fox's Jonathan Savage reports.
7: U.S. Central Command says it launched the strikes to impose heavy costs for Iran's targeting of commercial shipping. It says air defense systems, radars, and more than 60 small boats owned by the Revolutionary Guard were hit. Those boats have been used to harass ships in the strait. Iran hasn't directly claimed responsibility for the attacks on the three tankers that led to the U.S. launching strikes, but it has apparently retaliated to the American action. Bahrain and Kuwait have come under Iranian missile and drone fire. Jonathan Savage, Fox News.
6: And Iran's top joint military command Tuesday vowed to deliver a crushing response, calling the United States strike against it a blatant act of aggression. Well, a second day of meeting of NATO allies in Turkey, and Denmark's Prime Minister Mette Frederiksen is again rejecting President Trump's desire for the U.S. to control Greenland. Frederiksen saying Greenland is, of course, not for sale, asking allies to respect Greenland's right for self-determination. She says Denmark is ready to defend its territory in the event of an attack. Democratic leaders are mulling their options now after new allegations were made against Maine Democratic Senate candidate Graham Plattner.
8: More than 40, count them, 40 top Democrats who once backed Graham Plattner have now abandoned him, demanding that he end his campaign. The latest to do so, Vermont Senator Bernie Sanders, who now says the sexual assault allegations against Plattner are too serious to ignore. One of Plattner's accusers, a woman by the name of Lindsay Fifield, tells CNN she hopes the mounting backlash will finally end the campaign, but says it's still very painful that her allegations alone haven't been enough.
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6: The New York City Building Commissioner announcing Tuesday night that they have stabilized a structurally compromised Manhattan high-rise amid fears that it would collapse. Commissioner Ahmed Tegani said the changes they made are holding.
12: We are feeling confident that many of the emergency shoring measures that have been put in place as a result of extensive discussions with the building owner, the contractor, their licensed professional, is stabilizing the situation.
6: Tegani said the city has hired a third-party engineer to act as another set of eyes. Several buildings remain under an evacuation order and some streets are closed, but pedestrian restrictions have since been lifted. The Trump administration accusing the Smithsonian of taking a left-wing political stance in how it presents America's history. More from Fox's Alexandria Hall.
13: Titled Saving America's Story, the report is the first product of President Trump's March executive order calling for an audit of all cultural institutions that receive federal funding. In it, the Smithsonian leadership is charged with promoting ideas like open borders and transgender advocacy. Despite the American History Museum commemorating the country's 250th anniversary, the report claims that America's founding fathers are hardly featured and introduced chiefly through their connection to slavery. Responding to the report, a Smithsonian spokesperson tells Fox, for more than 180 years, the Smithsonian has served the American public with nonpartisan and independent scholarship, and we remain committed to doing so. At the National Museum of American History, Alexandria Hoff, Fox News.
6: A judge in Britain has dismissed Prince Harry's final lawsuit against the publisher of the tabloid The Daily Mail, as the judge said he failed to prove his claims of privacy invasion. The ruling could end a bid by Harry and six others, including Elton John, who are currently seeking substantial damages over the privacy invasion claims. I'm Sue Guzman. This is Fox News.
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1: Sherman sure has changed.
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17: Thanks for spending time with us. Welcome into Wednesday, July 8th. Gordon Deal with Nicole Murray. Some of our top stories and headlines. President Trump says he believes the peace agreement with Iran is over after the two sides exchanged fire following attacks by the Iranian military on ships in the Strait of Hormuz. Oil prices have spiked on this news. Homeland Security says an ICE officer in Texas fatally shot an illegal immigrant from Mexico who was trying to evade arrest. Rain in the forecast today could help firefighters in Colorado battling the Aspen Acres wildfire, and the dog in Connecticut that kept a bear away from a little boy. That story in about 20 minutes. The Mag 7 trade is a bust. The red hot chip trade is cooling, and nobody tells you when one hot trade ends and another begins. Rick Newman, founder of The Pinpoint Press, says if you're a buy and hold investor, as most of us should be, this is a moment of vindication. Rick, how do you see it?
7: I looked at the Mag 7, and I wrote this story before this cool little name came out for the Mag 7. They're now calling it the Lag 7. I wish I'd thought of that, but I didn't. But when I wrote about it, so the Mag 7 is these seven giant companies, Alphabet, Amazon, Apple, Microsoft, Nvidia, Meta, and Tesla. And this has been, a hot trade for the last two and a half, maybe almost 3 years. And the idea was that these are just dominant companies and they're just going to dominate the economy for the foreseeable future. And for most of the last 2 years, that was a great trade. I mean, those stocks rose by more than the whole rest of the market combined. But that has reversed. So the Mag 7 in 2026, when I did the numbers, it was down about 4% for the year, whereas the overall market is up about 8%. And there are now ways of measuring the non-Mag companies. So that's known as the non-Mag 493, which is all the other companies in the S&P 500 aside from the Mag 7. Those are up 13%. So the non-Mags are up 13% this year. The Mags are down 4%. So it looks like that trade is over. And, I cover investing for ordinary people. And one of the things I used to work at Yahoo Finance, and I know how financial media works. And one of the things I always think about is, there are always people saying, oh, this is the hot new trade. This is what Wall Street, where the smart money is and all this. Nobody tells you when the hot new trade is over.
17: Yeah.
7: And that is why the contention in this story I wrote is people just should not follow trendy trades because it's easy. You see these buy recommendations all the time. But nobody tells you, hey, it's time to get out. They just move on to the next trendy trade. Mm.
17: Is that when, I may be dating myself, but there was a time when it was, well, if you've made 10%, time to sell some of those holdings and reinvest in something else if you're on some hot stock.
7: I think all the traditional investing rules still apply, even if the market seems very different these days. I mean, we're obviously in an artificial intelligence boom. It could be a bubble. The semiconductor stocks are unbelievable. I mean, the performance of those stocks is unreal. Just this year, semiconductor stocks up 34%. That's just 1 year. If you go back 3 years, it's like 200%. But all the rules still apply. Like, don't try to time the market. If you think you know when to buy and when to sell, you're probably wrong because nobody, the smartest minds in investing don't know when to buy and sell. Mm. Diversify, invest in the whole market. I mean, that's paying off now as well. I mean, one thing that's gone underappreciated is that small company stocks have been doing great this year. Small company stocks are doing way better than the S&P 500, which is the big companies. And, nobody has recently identified that as a hot trade. So, just be diversified, use broad index funds, and don't try to get too fancy.
17: Yeah. We're speaking with Rick Newman, founder of The Pinpoint Press. The piece is called Why Investors Should Avoid Trendy Trades. Since you brought it up, it made me wonder, we're blending a couple of different thoughts together here, but are we at a point with AI where it might be able to tell you at some point, hey, time to get out of that hot stock?
7: Probably not. So people might think that AI is a new thing in investing. It is not a new thing. Hedge funds and, especially private investment vehicles have been using cutting edge software. I mean, it used to be called algorithms. They've been using cutting edge software for, probably 3 or 4 decades to try to identify, tiny changes in the market or tiny trading opportunities. A lot of that is trying to get the signal as fast as possible, like literally in nanoseconds, so that your computers spot the trade before the markets, broader computers spot the trade. I mean, hey, if you're running a hedge fund, that's part of your business model. If you're everybody else, I wouldn't try it.
17: Thanks, Rick. Rick Newman, founder of The Pinpoint Press. By the way, it's Wednesday, which means it's time for another episode of our video series called When the Mic is Off. Posting today, are sports fans taking things a little too far, tracking down and taunting opposing teams outside of the stadium? Mike and I discuss it on Instagram, TikTok, Facebook, and X. Just do a search for This Morning with Gordon Deal. 20 minutes now in front of the hour. Coming up next, the restaurant owner in California who slapped a financial penalty on parents who let their kids run wild.
18: That'll be $84.52.
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5: The ceasefire is over. I'm Chris Foster, Fox News. That's what President Trump says about Iran at the NATO summit in Turkey.
6: The president's comments follow another round of U.S. military strikes targeting Iran. They came after three more tankers were attacked transiting the Strait of Hormuz.
7: They're liars. They're cheats. They're sick people.
6: As far as President Trump is concerned, the ceasefire with Iran is over, but he will let his negotiators continue to talk to the Iranians.
7: As far as I'm concerned, it's just a waste of time dealing with them.
6: The president's discussing Iran with NATO leaders. He says he's not happy with his allies over their lack of support for the war. In Ankara, Turkey, Jonathan Savage, Fox News.
5: The main state Democratic Party says Graham Plattner will have no role selecting his replacement as the party's Senate nominee if, and seemingly when, he drops out of the race accused of raping a woman 5 years ago. He has until next Monday to withdraw and be replaced on the ballot with somebody chosen by the party by July 27th.
8: A number of people are potential contenders for the Senate seat. Those who confirm they're considering it include former candidate for governor in Maine, Nirav Shah, former Senate candidate David Costello, and a Senate exploratory committee's filed a statement with the FEC in the name of former state Senate president and candidate for governor Troy Jackson.
5: Fox's Jessica Rosenthal. Jackson campaigned with Plattner during the primaries. In New York City, an evacuation zone is shrunk around a high-rise building being converted to a housing project that had bricks falling and support columns reported to be buckling.
9: We are feeling confident that many of the emergency shoring measures that have been put in place
5: has the situation stabilized, says New York City's Buildings Commissioner Ahmed Tegani. Five nearby buildings remain at least partially evacuated. There were nine, including a school. The Justice Department has sent letters to election officials in all 50 states and Washington, D.C., threatening criminal prosecution if any non-citizens' ballots are counted in this year's elections. They're told to respond within 5 days how they'll comply with federal voter eligibility laws. 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
10: WMBD Radio Local News. I'm Julia Bradley. An autopsy was conducted yesterday on a male body found on the Peoria side of the Illinois River. Peoria County Coroner Jamie Harwood says a fisherman discovered the body near the Bob Michael Bridge between 8:30 and 9 a.m. Harwood says Peoria Fire pulled the body out of the water, which he estimates was in the river for less than 8 hours. There were no obvious signs of trauma or injury. Police fingerprinted the victim. He was identified, but his name is being withheld pending notification of family. Commissioners in East Peoria are on board with a land purchase agreement that could lead to residential development. Council last night on first reading approved purchasing more than 272 acres along Route 24, one at auction for over $5.2 million. A final vote will be in 2 weeks. Mayor John Call says the purchase will allow the city to determine what goes on the property and what won't.
11: There are no intentions of a data center or a solar farm. We have hopes to see residential growth out along that corridor, and that's our goal.
10: Commissioner Dan Decker cited declining numbers at the high school as a reason to develop the land into residential areas. IDOT's pouring over $300 million into 11 road projects in the Peoria area, including heavy work on the McCluggage and Cedar Street bridges and repaving on Route 6. While some projects will wrap soon, expect construction through 2028. Officials ask drivers to stay focused and to expect delays. More news in 30 minutes or as it breaks, and always at WMBD. BDRadio.com.
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13: The 25 News First Alert forecast features one more day of quiet weather before a few storm chances work their way in for the late week. Out the door this morning, we'll start off nice and clear yet again with temperatures in the 60s before highs climb to the mid to the upper 80s. Expect sunny to mostly sunny skies today as high pressure remains in control. However, a cold front will approach for Thursday and Friday, which will drive the chance for a few rounds of some storm chances, mainly for the second half of both days. I'm 25 News First Alert meteorologist Balint Solivari for WMBD Radio.
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18: Let's check Ag News on the RFD Radio Network. I'm Delos Yonke. High input costs continue to have a role in farmer sentiment, as measured by the Purdue CME Group Ag Economy Barometer. The index was down from 119 in May to a reading of 113 in June. The index of current conditions was down 5 points. The index of future expectations was down 7 compared to the month before. June's current conditions index reading is 26 points less than where we were at the end of 2025, and actually is at its lowest level since the end of 2024. 47% of the survey respondents listed high input costs as their biggest concern. Concern about low crop and livestock prices was 23%. 42% of respondents said high input costs are limiting improvements in this year's financial position. The survey was conducted between June 15 and 19. Only 12% of respondents indicated that their farm operations were better off in June than they had been a year ago. In Washington, Senate Ag Committee Chair John Bozeman says the Department of Agriculture should run foreign food aid programs, not the State Department. Bozeman hopes to make the switch if he can get a farm bill passed, as our Washington correspondent Matt Kay reports.
19: Most U.S. foreign food aid was transferred to the State Department after President Trump largely dismantled USAID. Now, Senate Ag Chair John Bozeman wants Food for Peace and the McGovern-Dole program moved to USDA.
20: That seems to be a much better fit in the sense, you know, who knows better about agriculture and crops than USDA as opposed to state.
19: Bozeman wants to put the switch in his pending farm bill, but needs other committees that oversee the State Department to cooperate.
20: We aren't the committee of jurisdiction. We're trying to get it moved in to our committee. And always when you have committees that lose jurisdiction, sometimes that's a little bit of a problem.
19: But Bozeman says other committee leaders of both parties are working on the issue, and he's hopeful.
20: The plan is for it to be in this legislation, if we can come to an agreement, but I feel like we're heading in that direction.
19: Bozeman says Food for Peace and McGovern-Dole were set up not just to help fight hunger abroad, but to give U.S. farmers additional markets and support prices. He argues the farm bill is where that should happen. For the RFD Radio Network, Matt Kay, Washington.
18: Lake Lanphier of Cook County, Austin and Marty Schreiner of Carroll County, This year's Young Leader Award winners announced yesterday. Lanfear from Cook County was named Young Leader Excellence in Agriculture Award, which recognizes young leaders who demonstrate a strong commitment to agriculture, leadership, advocacy, and service to their community. Austin and Marty Schreiner of Carroll County received the Young Leader Achievement Award, which recognizes outstanding young farmers and ranchers who excel in ag production, business management, leadership, and commitment to the future of agriculture. Learn more about this year's winners at farmweeknow.com. And USDA accepted 2.2 million acres into conservation reserve. That was the maximum under the law. CRP acreage is capped to 27 million for fiscal 2026. Of about 1.5 million acres set to expire September 30, only about two-thirds of those acres were submitted for re-enrollment. Merit Auctions, your farm, land, and machinery auction company, looking to have a live or virtual auction or a timed online event. 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
22: With the RFD Ag Market Summary for this Wednesday morning, I'm Jim Taylor. Corn, beans, and Chicago wheat all finishing Tuesday higher. September corn closing 443 and three quarters, up 5.5. December corn up 6.5, 464 and a quarter. And March corn 479, up 6.5. August beans closing 1193 and three quarters, up 9.75. September beans 1187, up 6. And November beans 1197 and three quarters, up 5.5. September Chicago wheat 618.5, up 4.5. December wheat up 5.25, 633 and three quarters. And March wheat 647, up 6. August bean meal 316.20, up 330. And August bean oil on Tuesday 68.59, up 83 cents. Current electronic overnight trading, September corn up 0.5, December corn up 1, March corn 480, up 1. August beans in the overnight up 7.75, September beans up 4.5, November beans 1201.5, up 3.75. September wheat in the overnight up 0.05, December wheat up 4.75, March wheat 651.25, up 4.25. In the outside markets this morning, September Brent crude oil 75.96, up $1.80. The August gold contract 41.31.40, down $26. Livestock trade from Tuesday, August feeders 360.65, up 15 cents. September feeder cattle 357.40, down 47 cents. August live cattle 238.42, down 67 cents. October live cattle 234.02, down 62 cents. July lean hogs 93.45, up a dime. August lean hogs 96.92, down $1.60. Cash livestock, Fairview sale barn, steers 269.50, the top this week. Illinois direct barrels and gilts trading steady on Tuesday, 57-67. This is the RFD Radio Network.
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25: From the Country Financial Studio, I'm Rita Frazier. This is the RFD Livestock Report. We're having some fun highlighting barn cats on farms, on dairies around the state. Today, we head to Stevenson County. Laura Lee Schultz today is the manager of Miller Moore Farms in Orangeville. That is where her grandparents started that dairy farm. Laura Lee remembers getting to care for the barn cats.
26: Well, so I didn't actually grow up on the dairy. It's my grandparents' dairy. So my parents had kind of like a hobby livestock farm. We always had a little bit of everything, including cats. And then, of course, spent a lot of time visiting Grandma and Grandpa's farm. I remember it was usually my job to be the chief barn cat feeder. So they'd get a little extra milk at the end of milking and, you know, just enough cat food to keep them healthy, but not enough to make them lazy.
25: So today, as you now are full-time manager, you know, what's your number? And talk about the cats on the farm today.
26: Today, we've got kind of a core group of about a dozen barn cats. And those are the ones that, you know, have stuck around for a long time. We always have, you know, the neighborhood strays that come and go. But like I say, we've kind of got like a core group of cats that we see about every day. And we do try and keep them spayed and neutered, but, you know, there's always new cats coming by. So we still seem to end up with a batch or two of kittens every year.
25: One of the additions to your life, your little girl, talk a little bit about her and then her connection to the cats and the kittens.
26: Yeah, well, I've got a four-year-old daughter, Lucy, and she spends a lot of time in the barn with me. You know, like I said, we do try and limit the number of kittens we have every year, but honestly, bless them because they have been the best babysitter, you know, on those days where things are just taking too long in the barn. She can spend hours with those cats, so she's got them all tamed down, and they hang out with her in her wagon if she's getting tired, and she's usually got, you know, a couple of them curled up right next to her. So they keep each other entertained.
5: Would you call your, obviously she's a cat person. Would you call yourself a cat person?
26: I'm an animal person, so I like cats. I like dogs. I guess I don't necessarily have a preference one over the other. So there are certain cats that I like more than others and certain dogs I like more than others too. So,
5: but your daughter, Lucy, is?
26: She's a cat person.
5: Now, you mentioned your grandparents, and we've talked about them many, many times, and, you know, your early memories of watching your grandma there. I mean, cat people?
26: I would say they're more cat people. Grandpa probably didn't care too much one way or the other, as long as they kept the mice down. But Grandma, she was always making sure that the cats had what they needed.
5: Dairy farmer Laura Lee Schultz, Stevenson County. We referenced Laura Lee's grandmother, the late Kay Miller. As Laura Lee has explained to many, her grandmother had a huge impact on her life. So caring for all animals comes very natural to that family, from the tallest cows down to the littlest kittens. This program brought to you by the Illinois Livestock Development Group.
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27: This is Early Morning Weather Report for Wednesday from meteorologist Paul Otto for listeners on the RFD radio network. Today is our last day of not being involved at all in the overall storm track, as we are finding ourselves between two weather systems, one that has settled along the Ohio River, and that one has previously supplied enough instability to produce isolated afternoon thunderstorms over southern parts of the state over the past 2 days. And the other system is to our north, and that northern system is part of our future events. That's slated for the first thing tomorrow afternoon, and its activity along a cold front, they'll find northern parts of the state first, producing showers with an embedded line of thunderstorms as well, forming along our border with Iowa. And those storms will then travel southeast to take a tour of the entire state Thursday night into Friday morning. Then a similar but second round, entirely separate, comes in late Friday afternoon and stays on Saturday as well. And that second wave will originate a little bit further to the south over Nebraska and Kansas and will only be slightly more significant in terms of bringing about severe weather. The greatest threat for the second band is in southwest portions of the state. By the time that a peaceful Sunday arrives, above normal precipitation will have been realized for the southern third of the state from the combined effects of the two systems, while the rest of the counties will finish only slightly above normal before our skies turn back to clear blue.

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0: 1470, 100.3 WMBD. Right now, we're putting a primer on the Greg and Don show. The Greg and Don show. We're putting the primer on so we can lay the full coat down. Well, what I'm doing now,
1: Greg, is tightening the bolts around my toilet in case I get explosive diarrhea.
0: Hey, it's in town. Well, I shouldn't say it's in town. It's in state. It's in state.
1: Yeah.
0: I can't pronounce the word. It's cryptococcosis. It doesn't matter. Everyone describes it. This foodborne, it's a little tiny thing that gets into food. Here's what it is. I'm sorry at this early hour, however. It is, you can stop it if everyone would wash their hands after using the restroom. It is from somebody.
1: That's how it spreads.

0: It's something from somebody touching.
1: Yeah.
0: You know what I'm saying?
1: Right.
0: And then that gets on food.
2: That's where it, that's how it, it, it migrates to your body.
1: I don't want to be the guy.
2: Please don't be then.
1: Whose primary job is tracking that.
2: Oh, I know. Because you're going to find out some horrible things about people's habits. Is that what you mean?
1: No, I just... Do you go to school for that? Do you have a a badge or a title?
2: You're a detective. I mean, really, you're kind of a detective. You're a scientific detective to figure out, all right, where's this? Why are people getting sick and where's it coming from and all of that stuff?
1: Why does Bill always wear brown?
2: Yeah, what is the story? hey, on the Greg and Dan show today, we're going to take a look at the red card controversy again. Dan's got some thoughts on that.
1: Yeah.
2: How AI, I promised in our commercial, you didn't even hear us make the, me make the commercial yesterday. I said, hey, tomorrow Dan's not going to talk about AI.
1: But it's true. Every day.
2: He is going to talk about it. And how it might affect Major League Baseball. We got some music news for you. All kinds of stuff coming up on the Greg and Dan show. And that starts in just a few minutes after the news here on WMBD.
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4: This is a Fox News alert. I'm CJ Papa. President Trump, the NATO summit in Turkey, delivers a strong message to Iran about the ceasefire.
5: To me, I think it's over.
4: And his hits at the leaders of the Islamic Republic continue.
5: They're liars. They're cheats. They're sick people.
4: Fox's Mark Meredith joins us from Turkey.
6: This all comes after airstrikes the U.S. launched overnight, targeting a number of different facilities across southern Iran, including command and control centers, as well as small Iranian vessels, which have basically been causing terror attacks against some of the commercial ships trying to get through the Strait of Hormuz.
4: Iran responds by targeting American military sites in the Gulf. Day three of the preliminary hearing for the alleged assassin of conservative icon Charlie Kirk. Tuesday's question of an investigator placed Tyler Robinson in a wooded area where the murder weapon was found. 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
7: WMBD Radio Local News, I'm Julia Bradley. A 27-year-old woman is in the Tazewell County Jail facing a first-degree murder charge. State police arrested Caitlin Gerken in connection to the March shooting death of 29-year-old Adolfo Caceres in Creve Coeur. 25 News reports the sheriff's office hasn't officially confirmed it, but photos on their social media page from last fall show the police chief congratulating Gerken as she joined the force. It's likely why state police stepped in to handle the investigation from day one to keep things clean and avoid any potential conflict of interest. One of Peoria's congressmen believes the success of a local program addressing the cost of housing could lead to federal funding for it. 17th District Democratic Congressman Eric Sorensen visited Neighborhood House yesterday to learn about Reclaim Peoria on the city's south side. Sorensen says telling the story of the program to colleagues can help build support to get funding for the program.
8: Peoria may be dealing with the same sort of issues as Evansville, Indiana, or Fort Wayne, or Rockford, or Cedar Rapids, finding ways to say, all right, if it works here, if this becomes a model, how can we support it in other places?
7: Reclaim Peoria has funding for 5 home renovation projects to date, but program leaders are seeking to do 500 homes. A utility watchdog group is raising concerns about higher water and sewage bills if rate hikes and a merger are approved. Capital News Illinois reports Illinois American Water is seeking $142 million rate increases, which would increase rates by an average of $14 a month. Aqua Illinois is seeking a $26.5 million rate increase. The requests come as the parent company of Illinois American Water is trying to buy Aqua's parent company, which would combine the two largest private water utilities in the state. The Citizens Utility Board is calling on the Illinois Commerce Commission to reject the merger, warning of unprecedented market consolidation. More news in 30 minutes or as it breaks, and always at WMBDRadio.com.
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11: The 25 News First Alert forecast features one more day of quiet weather before a few storm chances work their way in for the late week. Out the door this morning, we'll start off nice and clear yet again with temperatures in the 60s before highs climb to the mid to the upper 80s. Expect sunny to mostly sunny skies today as high pressure remains in control. However, a cold front will approach for Thursday and Friday, which will drive the chance for a few rounds of some storm chances, mainly for the second half of both days. I'm 25 News First Alert meteorologist Balint Silivari for WMBD Radio.
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13: Yeah, it looks good to start here. And eastbound 474, I mentioned 474 much south of Route 6. That's it, that crossover. But now there's a lane closure on the Shade Loman Bridge. And it looks like it'll be in both directions eventually. The barrels appear to be on the side westbound. But eastbound was down to one lane yesterday, and it's down to one lane. And it's barricade set up. It's going to be up there for a bit. Eastbound right lane closed. So eastbound 474 Shade Loman Bridge is down to one lane. Save time for sunshine. 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
2: Greg and Dan Show on WMBD. Greg Batten and Dan DiOrio. I'm the Greg part. That guy's the Dan part. Julia Bradley is standing by. She's over there in the WMBD now bedazzled.
7: Bedazzled?
2: WMBD news booth.
7: Okay.
2: You were very busy with your bedazzler last night.
7: Oh, my gosh. Okay.
2: All kinds of rhinestones. That was a fun era. when we would bedazzle things.
7: Yeah, that I love that cool. stuff.
2: Ken Zersky's here. He has the traffic with Traffic One. And our producer, Paige Cole.
1: The Pager.
2: Is not here yet.
1: Yeah.
2: She's going to be in a little later.
7: Not yet
2: morning.
7: In the hut, one,
2: no,
7: too.
2: No hut, no hut.
1: Like a rhinestone cowboy.
2: That is a good song.
7: I yeah. love that song.
2: Hey, speaking of
1: who's that, Glenn Campbell?
7: Glenn Campbell.
2: That would be,
7: Glenn Campbell.
2: Glenn wow. Campbell.
1: Yeah.
2: Glenn Campbell, I liked when he was popular. Then I hated him.
7: Oh!
2: Well, not hated him, but I thought he was dorky then as I got older.
7: Okay.
2: And then as I got older, I realized that dude is really good.
1: Yeah.
2: Like a great guitar player, first
7: and
2: of
7: a
2: all.
7: Great singer.
2: And a great singer.
1: Yeah.
2: And then he did all of that brave stuff as he got Alzheimer's mm-hmm. and he went out and performed anyway. That was cool. Not cool that he had Alzheimer's, but just his bravery. Speaking of that era, or a little bit like that era, I just saw this. You know, Jay Goldberg is back out of retirement. His new company is Gold Entertainment, and he was in here not long ago talking to us, and he was doing a show that time at Five Points with the Tenor Cowboys, Texas Tenors. Is that what it was? Yeah. They were a winner on America's Got Talent years ago. And they performed, and they had a nice show. He just announced yesterday... Elvira. Those boys are coming. The Oak Ridge boys are coming to Five Points.
1: Hmm.
2: No, what is the bad... What is the matter with both of you people?
1: Dumb, bum,
2: that's a big
1: bum,
2: deal.
1: Bum,
2: and bum. And all I got from you was, I got nothing from you. The Oak Ridge boys?
1: Yeah.
2: That's a huge name.
7: Yeah, it is.
1: But they're not huge now.
2: Well, neither are the Rolling Stones.
1: No.
2: But
7: well,
2: we talk about
7: Stones
2: them like
7: the Rolling Stones aren't going to come to Five Points.
2: Yeah, they are. That's Jay's working on it. Jay's working on it. All right, it's 5:41 on WMBD.
0: Oh, it's time for
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22: facts.
23: 1, 2, 3.
2: On Wednesdays, we do a little thing called random facts. It works like this: I find some facts. They are random in that they are not related to each other. As far as them being factual, I'm surprised either one of you had it in you. I don't know what the hell's going on. Strengths.
7: Yes.
2: The word strengths.
7: Hard to say.
2: It is hard to say.
1: Yeah.
2: Is the longest word in the English language that contains only one vowel.
7: Oh.
1: Oh.
2: That's a bar bet. That's a bar
1: bet.
7: Wow.
2: Strengths.
1: Longest word in the English language that has one vowel. I don't know. I
2: ask ChatGPT.
1: Yeah,
2: see if that's.
1: I
2: right.
1: don't have ChatGPT.
7: Strength. He can't get that on his flip phone.
2: Random fact number two: Zach Braff. He is an actor.
7: Yeah.
2: Funny guy. Remember he was on Scrubs. That guy.
7: I don't want no Scrubs.
1: Wait, a
7: oh,
1: minute.
7: Not that.
1: Is he one of the guys who's all over the commercials?
2: Yeah, he's the white guy.
7: Oh, the guy with the dark curly hair.
2: Yeah, the white guy.
7: Yeah.
2: Those two guys.
7: The one that was on the treadmill
2: on
7: and he falls off
1: Scrubs,
7: the treadmill.
1: Yeah.
2: He's a funny dude.
7: Yeah.
2: He and singer Lauryn Hill, which there was just recently some tribute to her the other day with everybody coming out for, they grew up in the same neighborhood in New Jersey, like literally the same neighborhood.
7: Hmm.
2: She even went to his bar mitzvah.
7: Wow.
2: So they've been friends since, way little.
7: Back in the day.
2: They love, who they love? Oak Ridge Boys. They both love the Oak Ridge
1: really?
2: Boys.
1: Yeah.
7: Wow.
2: I'm sure Lauryn Hill does.
1: She's going to be there.
2: Yeah, probably. Random fact number three. This one is going to, I'm going to save this one. Because this one's going to make you a little bit wiggity.
7: So this should be the end one?
2: I think I'm going to leave it.
7: Okay.
2: So I'll go this one for three. Abraham Lincoln and Charles Darwin were born just a few hours apart on the same day. February 12 of 1809.
7: Hmm.
2: That is not really interesting to me or even fascinating. I don't know why I have that one. Abraham Lincoln and Charles... For some reason, I would think Charles Darwin would have come along later.
7: Okay.
1: Yeah.
2: Wouldn't you?
1: Like, yeah.
2: I didn't know they were the same age for some reason.
7: Hmm.
2: So maybe that's why that's interesting. Random fact number four. There's only one U.S. Navy battleship that wasn't named for a state. It was the USS Elvira.
7: Oh, come on!
2: USS Kearsarge is really the answer. Kearsarge, K-E-A-R-S-A-R-G. It served in World War I and was named after a ship from the Civil War.
3: Okay.
2: You forget that. I forget that there were ships in the Civil War.
1: In the Civil War, yeah.
2: Yeah. This is the one that's going to get you. Ready?
1: All right.
3: Yes, we're ready.
2: I might have another one after this one, but I'm going to tell you this one anyway. There are just 21 people in the world who have been given the 7 physical keys that control the main database behind the entire internet.
1: Okay,
2: there are 21 people.
1: 21 people
2: who have
3: 7 keys.
2: Physical keys that control the main database behind the entire internet. They're spread around the world, and the keys are all in safe deposit boxes.
3: So they can turn it off if something crazy happens?
2: Correct.
3: Okay.
1: Wow.
2: Now that's a
1: mind-blowing.
2: That is a very simplified version of what they're doing.
1: Yeah.
2: Safe deposit boxes, I don't think they're at Busey. Yeah. You know what I mean? But they're in physical places locked up.
3: Hmm.
2: With other keys, right? I mean, to get into them or
3: hopefully
2: safe or something.
3: Hopefully they know which is which.
2: But they are physical keys that they would use.
1: There are 7 keys somewhere around the world where you hear, voom, voom, voom, 7. What's the next one?
2: But there's so there's 21 people
1: yeah.
2: times 7, so however many keys that
1: yeah.
2: is.
1: Yeah.
2: That is wild to me.
3: That
2: I had no idea about that.
3: Mm.
2: How about that? That's a good one.
1: Because if the internet went down, everything would stop.
2: I would like to think that, yes, it would. I don't
1: because
2: know.
1: Because of banking and all that.
2: Everything.
1: Yeah.
2: This radio station.
1: What did we do before the internet? Because there was radio and banking and all that before.
2: Well, we had a lot of paper.
1: Yeah.
2: A lot of files.
1: Uh-huh.
2: At your doctor's office, they had those big rows of multicolored
1: yeah,
2: files right. that moved. That's where your records were. Remember all of
3: the
2: that?
3: The different colored tabs.
2: Yeah, the tabs. Oh, the tab industry would blow up. I would start investing in tabs.
3: Tabs.
2: So, yeah, I thought that was pretty interesting.
3: Oh.
1: And maybe we should go back to that.
2: Well, they'd say, what's that phrase? I'm going to get a little bit wrong. World War III.
1: Yeah.
2: Will be fought with sticks and stones.
1: Or is World War Four?
2: Or is it World War Four?
1: World War Four.
2: It would have to be, yeah, that's
1: sticks
2: right.
1: Sticks and stones.
2: Would have to be sticks and stones because World War III is going to wipe everything out. There won't be, we won't have to worry about drones. We won't have to worry about, in four, I'm talking about.
1: Yeah.
2: Because we'll blow all of this up and we'll go back to fighting the way we used to.
1: You know, I know it would be very painful and a lot bad would happen, but that's more my era.
2: Yes, Dan is into swords. Swords.
1: Yeah.
2: And maybe some of those cod pieces that guys
3: nice.
2: Would wear.
3: Yeah.
2: Oh, nice.
3: Don't look underneath that kilt.
2: Don't look under there. Is that what they? Is that the deal?
3: Yeah,
2: the cod piece would go under
3: to keep
2: everything
3: so nothing was exposed.
2: So you didn't get hurt when you're running around.
3: Well,
2: that makes sense.
3: Partially,
2: like the early version of
1: the cup
2: or the jock or the cop.
1: Yeah,
2: but Julia. By the way, we are of an era, Dan and I, an era of men.
3: Yeah,
2: that had to endure a part of a growing up that was so weird. Wearing a jock, which was a
3: jock strap,
2: incomplete piece of clothing.
1: Yeah,
3: no butt.
2: And then, thank you. And then you had to, if you were playing a sport, they made you wear a cup so that you didn't get hurt, which is good and all fine. But those days went. I mean, I know guys in certain sports still wear the cup.
1: Yeah.
2: But the whole way that works now.
1: Yeah.
2: Is completely different.
1: Mm. Yeah.
2: Can I tell you an embarrassing story?
3: Sure. Wow.
2: I've never shared this on the radio before. Junior high basketball, maybe. May have been more like junior varsity basketball than high school.
1: Yeah.
2: During warm-ups, my jock broke.
1: Oh. Yeah, you told me this story.
2: Have I told you that story before?
1: Yes.
2: Yeah.
1: That's is this?
2: That's a special feeling.
1: Okay. Now, John Williams.
2: Oh, John had one too, I remember.
1: Yes.
3: His broke.
1: Uh-huh. No, his didn't break. Someone else's broke. And
2: yes.
1: The coach went to him because John was a bench player And he told John, he goes, hey, can you take your jock off?
3: Loan it to Jerry.
2: Yeah. He had to give his jock up for Jerry because Jerry was good.
3: Wow. Give Jerry your jock.
2: That could be a new sitcom, I think. Julia, it's good to see you.
3: Okay, guys.
2: Love you.
3: Love you. Bye. I
1: was at a frat party. I'm not a frat guy. I didn't join a frat.
2: Please tell me this was when you were in college and not recently.
1: No, okay. I was in college. I was at a frat party, and we did shots.
2: No, you didn't.
1: Out of a jock.
2: No, yes, you mean out of a cup? Out of a cup?
1: Out of a cup, yeah.
2: Okay. All right, I'm going to stop now. It's 5:50 on WMBD. 2/3 of retirees wish they'd done things differently, and one of them is to not listen to that story that Dan just said. 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Keep contributing. No matter how little you can contribute, make that happen. Monitor your progress. Turn your dreams into reality. No matter where you are, retirement does require some preparation, continuous, really, and maintenance for those decades that are coming up. For more, you know what one of the biggest issues there? This is a sidebar. This is not from Busey.
1: Yeah.
2: I think one of the things we think about planning for old age is that we're not old now and we're not going to be old.
1: Yeah.
2: You're just like, I'll be all right.
1: Yeah.
2: And then all of a sudden,
1: because when you're 40, old's 60s.
2: That's a million ways.
1: When you're in your 60s, old is
2: 80s.
1: Yeah.
2: 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At the sound of the bass line, we bring in our grooviest bass player, Ken Zerski.
5: Oh, wow. You still got the bass picture? Where's the picture at? You had the bass guitar.
2: Yeah, it hangs in here every
5: painting,
2: day.
5: Painting, right?
2: No, yeah. I found that in our garbage.
1: Yeah, that was fourth floor.
5: Oh, that's right.
2: Fourth floor garbage.
1: Currently,
2: our fourth floor features a pretty good-looking ironing board.
5: Oh.
2: And it has one of our colleagues across the hall, John Riley from 93.3 The Drive. He's infatuated with it.
1: Yeah.
2: This morning when I came in, it was there, and it was all, it was when it appeared a couple of days ago, it was up in the air. I mean, it was set up.
5: Oh, wow.
2: This morning, I put it way low. I folded it down halfway just to mess with John.
1: Oh.
2: I can't wait till he comes in.
1: Yeah.
2: He's going to go, hey, somebody's been messing with the ironing board. If it's still there tomorrow, it's going to be in his studio when he comes to work.
1: Yeah.
2: That's what I'm doing.
1: Why did you do that?
2: Oh, I'm going to do it tomorrow.
1: You know what? This is a wacky FM stunt. But every day they should iron a shirt for somebody.
2: Yeah, they could do some ironing in there. That'd be nice.
1: Yeah.
2: Ken, what's news with you, man?
5: Oh, I have. I usually find something I might want to bring up to you guys, and I'll write it down so I do have a list. I actually have a list of things, weird things that I could bring up. And they usually, we talk and then it doesn't come up. But Dan, you mentioned something about Dan and swords. And on my list is, because I read or saw something, maybe a Facebook thing popped up, that this is going to be in Bloomington soon, armored medieval cage fighting. Do you know about armored medieval cage fighting?
1: No way. No.
2: That sounds exciting.
5: So it's like the UFC, right?
2: Yeah.
5: It's in a cage, and the participants are in armored suits. Now, it doesn't quite look like a knight, but it's armored suits. But the helmet does. They do have a helmet, and it covers your full face. And they carry these very large swords. Now the swords aren't sharp, but they're heavy.
2: Right.
5: And they go in and clang, clang, clang, clang, clang.
2: Oh my God!
5: And they smack each other. I don't know who wins. I haven't looked enough, but just watching it is very funny.
1: It sounds like we're going backwards as humanity.
2: Yeah.
1: And there actually is, and I think you talked about this, Greg. Forgive me, because I have fallen. But I remember you talked about this, that there is, it's on TV somewhere on cable, where people stand there and they hit each other in the face.
2: Oh, yeah, slapping.
5: Slapping?
2: I've seen that. Called slapping, I think, yeah. As hard as they possibly can. It's unbelievable.
1: Yeah.
2: Could you make the noise of the swords again?
5: Cling, cling, cling, cling.
2: It kind of sounds like that sound effect.
1: Yeah.
2: It kind of sounds like your bumper music. That's crazy. Wow. Here we go.
5: Hey, 474, you know, we haven't been just mentioning 474 other than just south of Route 6 and that crossover because there hasn't been much going on, but now there's a lane closure and barricade erupts. This is going to be up for a time. We don't have much information about it. Went up yesterday, eastbound 474 at the Shade Loman Bridge. The right lane is blocked. The barrels are on the side for westbound, so likely that will go down to one lane both directions. This will be the first full morning for that eastbound down to one lane at the Shade Loman Bridge. I'm Ken Zerske, Upstream Auto Group.com, Traffic 1.
1: Sunny, 89. Now, we're in the 80s, but if you were out, like, painting a deck yesterday, it was hot.
2: That was me. It was hot. It was super hot.
1: Yeah. 50% chance of showers and storms tomorrow, mainly after 2, partly sunny, 89. And showers likely and a storm tomorrow night. Now, they were saying higher rain totals yesterday. I don't think the rain totals are as high. We'll see what happens over there tomorrow. We'll give us a better indication of how much rain we're going to get. They were calling for up to an inch, but I don't see that anywhere on the forecast right now. And Friday, chance of showers, slight chance in the afternoon, 85. Right now, it's 65.
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2: Good news for me, there's a guy named Snake the Bigfoot Hunter. He claimed that in 2024, he found Sasquatches / Bigfoot's remains in upstate New York. He claims he went to Cornell University and got the DNA tested. It shows half Neanderthal, half human. He will have it on display at the New York State Fair later this summer. Cornell has not commented about whether or not they did the DNA testing. That will be great. If
1: that
2: all
1: would
2: of a sudden
1: be,
2: you go to the fair and he's right there and he's, you know, and then they prove it, man, that's going to be good. I love talking about Bigfoot.
1: Me too.
2: I think it's very fascinating. I got a Bigfoot 4th of July shirt where Bigfoot's got his fingers up, the rock and roll fingers, and he's all ripped.
1: Yeah.
2: And he's like, and it just says America, just with no A.
1: America.
2: Bigfoot. All right, it's Greg and Dan show on WMBD. It's 6 o'clock, time for news. Here we go, Fox and then Julia Bradley. Good morning.
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8: This is a Fox News alert. President Trump says the ceasefire with Iran is over. I'm Chris Foster. The president of the NATO summit in Turkey says negotiations can continue, but he thinks they're a waste of time, with Iran resuming strikes on commercial ships in the Strait of Hormuz.
9: These are evil, sick people, and we have to rid their cancer. Their cancer. And you know what you do? You got to cut out cancer early. Man, that's the way I feel.
8: Fox's Mark Meredith in Ankara
10: says those strikes were more than necessary after he accused Iran of launching attacks on commercial vessels simply trying to get through the Strait of Hormuz. U.S. Central Command says it attacked 80 targets throughout Iran, including command and control structures, as well as targeting Iranian forces operating in small ships near the Strait of Hormuz. Overnight, Iran launched their own counterstrikes at targets in Kuwait and Bahrain. Now the president says he believes the ceasefire with Iran is no longer in place.
8: Oil prices are up about 6% today. The son of a man shot and killed by an Immigration and Customs Enforcement agent in Houston says his father came to the U.S. nearly 35 years ago working in construction and did not deserve this.
11: The Department of Homeland Security says ICE officers were trying to arrest Lorenzo Salgado Araujo, a Mexican national it says was in the U.S. illegally when he allegedly rammed his car into an ICE enforcement vehicle and attempted to run over an agent. The agency goes on to explain the ICE officer fired his weapon in self-defense, striking the driver, who was taken to the hospital but died from his injuries. The FBI's Houston field office is investigating. There have been at least 6 deadly shootings by federal officers since the Trump administration's immigration enforcement crackdown began. Kristen Goodwin, Fox News.
8: Apple announces an expansion of its partnership with chipmaker Broadcom that'll lead, it says, to the production of more than 15 billion U.S.-made computer chips and includes an expansion of Broadcom's facility in Fort Collins, Colorado. The expansion is said to be worth about $30 billion, extending it through 2031. 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
12: WMBD Radio Local News, I'm Julia Bradley. An autopsy was conducted yesterday on a male body found on the Peoria side of the Illinois River. Peoria County Coroner Jamie Harwood says a fisherman discovered the body near the Bob Michael Bridge between 8:30 and 9 a.m. Harwood says Peoria Fire pulled the body out of the water, which he estimates was in the river for less than 8 hours. There were no obvious signs of trauma or injury. Peoria Police fingerprinted the victim and he was identified. His name is being withheld pending notification of family. East Peoria has an idea on what it wants to develop on farmland the city recently won at auction. Council last night on first reading approved purchasing more than 272 acres of land along Route 24 for more than $5.2 million. A final approval vote will be in 2 weeks. Commissioner Dan Decker wants to see the land used for residential growth.
26: We don't have a lot of opportunity to grow our residential base. High school was here a few minutes ago. If you look at their declining numbers over recent years, it's a little concerning. So we want to look wherever we can to try to find more residents.
12: Mayor John Call stated the land would not be used for a data center or solar farm. Tired of dodging the orange barrels? You'll be seeing a lot of them this summer. IDOT is pouring over $300 million into 11 major road projects in the Peoria area, including heavy work on the McCluggage and Cedar Street bridges, plus repaving of Route 6. While some projects wrap up soon, expect construction through 2028.
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14: The 25 News First Alert forecast features one more day of quiet weather before a few storm chances work their way in for the late week. Out the door this morning, we'll start off nice and clear yet again with temperatures in the 60s before highs climb to the mid to the upper 80s. Expect sunny to mostly sunny skies today as high pressure remains in control. However, a cold front will approach for Thursday and Friday, which will drive the chance for a few rounds of some storm chances, mainly for the second half of both days. I'm 25 News First Alert meteorologist Balint Salivari for WMBD Radio.
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16: Yeah, a new roadwork project was announced yesterday on Broadway in Tazewell County between Springfield Road and I-155. Already getting traffic spotter calls. They're ready to go. Now, that's going to go down to one lane. Not sure if that's one lane traffic control. Could be. With the flaggers out there during the day. But again, expect that for the next couple of weeks, maybe even a little longer than that. But the main work, a couple of weeks, Broadway between Springfield Road and I-155. 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
2: Folks at Pearl Technology want you to know, we talk a lot about Pearl and their fighting off the bad guys, the cyber criminals trying to get your stuff, trying to get your data. But another thing they do that's ancillary to that is they'll help your IT people, or they'll take over your IT if you would like them to. 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In fact, there's these organizations, forgive me for not knowing the big one that names them, one of the top in the world, really, mm-hmm. Couple hundred, for all of that. And what's cool for me, because you and I both share this, we like knowing that there's a local guy or local company, right?
1: Right.
2: Despite the fact that they work with people all over the planet, mm-hmm. I think it's cool. 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Well, they're here. 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
2: Don't forget them.
1: Well, you know, it's changing all the time. 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The bad guys are using intelligence that is like progressing. I don't know, what did Dave once say, like 1,000 times a week?
2: It's unbelievable.
1: It just,
2: yeah,
1: it just keeps progressing so fast that you don't have time to keep up with it. That's their job.
2: Protect yourself. Make sure, or just have them take over IT or be an ancillary IT group for you at Pearl Technology. 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
2: 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All right, big deal in the last since we last talked to you, and that is several ships, three I think in total, were fired upon as we. This is the part that I'm not making clear.
1: Okay.
2: We were escorting these ships. So our military was right there when Iran fired upon three oil tankers in the Strait of Hormuz because we were going down the wrong side. You know what had happened, Dan? They converted to two-way, and they somebody was going wrong. They thought it was the one-way still. And we were like, turn around, and then they fired on them. I made that up as a joke, but that is not what happened. What happened was they wanted those ships to go through the side where they charged them money.
1: Oh, we went around.
2: We went around.
1: The toll booth.
2: Yeah, we went around the toll booth. Right, exactly. We pretended to throw the money in the basket. Remember when you would do that?
1: Yeah.
2: You'd pretend to throw the money in the toll basket, and you wouldn't send. You
1: yeah,
2: wouldn't do any money.
1: Yeah, right.
2: But
1: So there was a decision, hey, let's not go through the toll.
2: Yeah.
1: Let's go around it.
2: Yeah.
1: Again, is anyone in the room going, what do you think they're going to do?
2: Yeah, they're
1: going
2: to fire on us, which it maybe is what they wanted them to do.
1: Yeah.
2: You know, wag the dog, all that stuff.
1: Okay.
2: So right now, the president said the memorandum of understanding is over, which means the very tenuous ceasefire, which never really ceased firing,
1: right,
2: is over. That's what he said hours ago.
1: Yeah. All right, everyone, gas up today. Fill them up. Fill them up while it's cheap.
2: Well, you got 364.
1: Yeah.
2: Oil did immediately go up just a little bit, a couple bucks, but they're expecting it to go up more today.
1: Oh, yeah.
2: Yeah. And again, the whole relationship between the oil and gas prices is such a complicated mess. But yeah, I think you're not wrong. If you're planning on taking a trip or just get some gas today.
1: Yeah.
2: Other stuff in the news while we're reflecting on the president, let's reflect on the pool. Crews began draining the reflecting pool yesterday. I'm sorry, on Sunday. That is the second time it will be drained in 3 months, according to the Interior Secretary Doug Burgum. They're draining the pool as planned after the 4th of July fireworks show because the water contains now firework debris.
1: Okay, so wait a minute.
2: Sometimes with red, white, and boom, which is something we do, right?
1: Right.
2: Depends on the day. Depends on the weather. It depends on the wind. Sometimes little pieces do come down.
1: Yeah.
2: Especially on the Peoria side because the wind tends to be blowing that way.
1: Yeah.
2: And there were a couple of years ago, where some fairly significant, I will call them chunks, not enough to hurt anybody.
1: Yeah.
2: But like you could see it.
1: Right.
2: Like the size of a quarter or something would waft it down. Well, you fill a pool with that, then it's not good.
1: Hey, and so I'm on the hey, what if committee, you know?
2: Yeah.
1: I'm not a chair. I'm just in the room. But did... nobody raise their hand and go, hey, maybe we should cover the reflecting pool?
2: Yeah, I was wondering about that. Because we're going to, because what happened is we blew up an incredible amount of
1: Did
2: of
1: no stuff. One go, hey, should hey, we?
2: I think this might be a trouble. Okay, so speaking of pools, yesterday our buddy Ken, you know Ken Zerske, everybody, right?
1: Yeah.
2: He had this story that he shared with us about the quarry up there around northwestern Indiana.
1: Yes.
2: The quarry, it's called the Thornton Reservoir is the exact name of it. Actually, the exact name is the Thornton Composite Reservoir.
1: And what stretch of highway that I only went on once?
2: 80, 94.
1: I will never go again.
2: It's horrific.
1: Yeah.
2: It makes you never want to visit Michigan again.
1: Yeah.
2: Because it's just hard. Anyway, you see it, you go by, it's on one side's the big pit, and then there's this big reservoir, blah, blah, blah. It was full of water, as Ken shared with us the other day, almost 8 billion gallons.
1: Yeah.
2: And we said out loud, well, what happened with that water before they had the reservoir? Did that just go into people's homes? And one woman did respond and say, yes, I used to live there, and we had a lot of flooding.
1: Yeah.
2: Now, the smell of sewage is so bad because that water's not clean. That's just runoff water.
1: Yeah.
2: That people are getting sick. And they're worried now. If more rain comes, there's nowhere for the water to go but to spill out of that reservoir.
1: Choose Greater Peoria.
2: We don't have an $8 billion tank of goo. Anyway, I just thought that was interesting.
1: Wow.
2: Back to the news.
1: And there are there homes right there on
2: there? Yeah, pretty close. Yeah. I mean, yeah, relatively close.
1: Yeah. Wow.
2: There, and by the way, also filled with debris from the D.C. fireworks. I don't know how it got all the way to northwestern Indiana.
1: See, they should have covered that thing.
2: Yeah.
1: Right?
2: The what if committee.
1: Yeah.
2: Democrats in Maine scrambling to come up with a plan to replace this guy, Graham Plattner. That's the guy that's running for Senate. He is facing a rape allegation that has left him just with no support. Nobody's backing him.
1: Well, wait.
2: Is there somebody that's backing him?
1: Yep. Ooh. Stephen King.
2: No kidding. The writer Stephen King, because he's from Maine.
1: Yeah.
2: What did he say?
1: He still backs him.
2: No kidding.
1: Yes.
2: Wow.
1: I know. That. I saw that. I'm like,
2: that's very interesting.
1: It is.
2: It is an interesting. Man, there's so many pieces to that conversation, and I don't want to. We got like 1 minute here.
1: Yeah.
2: I don't want to go down into that rabbit hole too much. But you can say, okay, the difference in that story,
1: well,
2: I don't want to get crossways with people.
1: Okay.
2: If he did that 30 years ago.
1: Yeah.
2: Drunk.
1: Yeah.
2: Did something to somebody and it was terrible.
1: Yeah.
2: He should say, I did it. I'm sorry. I'm a different man. The problem with this is today, it just happened a couple years ago.
1: Yeah.
2: It happened within the last little bit. So he's not a different man. He's the same man. And that's why this woman came forward. She likes all his politics and everything.
1: Yeah, see, that's the interesting wrinkle in this story, is that she kind of is a supporter of his
2: politics. She very much is, yes.
1: Of his politics, but she goes, you got to know who the person is.
2: Right, exactly. Yeah. We can talk about that at length later, about retribution and what do you call that when you come out of prison? They send you in for... rehabilitation?
1: Yeah.
2: Can you rehabilitate your character? Does it take a certain amount of time to rehabilitate? Mm. So let's say you did something when you're 21. Now you're 61. Is that enough time to say, you know, I'm not that person anymore? I know 59 to 61 is not. I think that, no, you were just that guy the other day, it seems to me.
1: Yeah, that's
2: time,
1: a good question.
2: Time does heal things.
1: Yeah.
2: And again, No reason ever in the world to assault another human being,
1: no,
2: sexually or otherwise. 6:18 on WMBD. It's a Greg and Dan show. All right, we love our friends at German Bliss, and here's why. They have been around for 84 years. It's pretty simple. It's a simplicity that a lot of people don't understand, or at least don't execute, let me put it that way. And the simplicity is, treat your customers like your friends and your family. make sure that the products that they buy, in the case of German Bliss, we always talk to you about Kubota, because that's their big line there, although they have other lines of things. And make sure that you are there to assist when that customer needs that assist. It could be, oh my gosh, I'm in the middle of this big project and my equipment needs service, or it broke down, or I broke a chain or flattened tire, whatever it might be. They will make sure you're still on the job. That's what they do at German Bliss.
1: Yeah, they're very focused on that. Every time I go in there, because I buy my little blades for my
2: steel trimmer.
1: They at that work desk are always on the phone.
2: Oh, they're cranking.
1: They are cranking. Yeah, they're cranking. Yeah.
2: I like that energy of their stores. It's cool that way.
1: Yeah.
2: Plus, you can go in and see all the cool equipment, whether it is zero turns from Kubota, compact tractors from Kubota, the construction equipment, mm-hmm. the UTVs as well. Find it all at German Bliss Equipment for the last 84 years, almost 85, I think, coming up here pretty quick. 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
16: Checking the cameras along Route 24, especially the one around College Drive. That's where they've been starting eastbound with the lane closure and that resurfacing work that could go all the way to Cummings. It's been going up to McCluggage Road, and they've been switching then eastbound to westbound in the afternoon. But we're not seeing anything just yet. Now, use caution on I-474. You'll notice there's a lane closure now. It was put up a little after or the end of yesterday morning's rush hour, and it's eastbound that's down to one lane with the right lane blocked. Westbound, it looks like that may go down to one lane as well at some point. We don't have much information about this work, but it looks like it's up to stay. Those are barricades that are up, not just cones. 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
1: Well, sunshine today, cut the grass, 89, because tomorrow 50% chance of showers and storms, mainly after 2. So afternoon into the evening, partly sunny, 89 tomorrow, and then Friday, slight chance of showers in the afternoon, 85, 86 with some showers possible on Saturday. Right now it is, wait a minute.
2: What's going on?
1: Something's happened.
2: Oh boy, it's 42, 79.
1: No, it is 65.
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2: 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Let's do it.

0: Todd.
1: I am looking forward to this, Todd. 623, this is the story. Way to go, Todd, is named after Todd Walker. He performed a small act of kindness many, many years ago, April of 2018. Every day since then, we've been inspired by that to find those moments in life where you just go, well, that was...
2: So this is a standout, Todd.
1: I particularly am drawn to this one. You'll probably figure out why in a minute. Sent by a longtime WMBD listener who would prefer to go nameless. Oh. Here's what he sent. My oldest daughter got married in Peoria a couple of weeks ago. For months leading up to the wedding, my wife and a very close family friend worked every aspect of the wedding planning. The church, the dresses, the suits, the menu, the catering for the rehearsal dinner, catering for the reception, cakes, flowers,

0: first dance. All of this was an absolute thrill and privilege. The mother of the bride, my wife, looked beautiful in her dress, but did not get any spotlight on the actual wedding day. My daughter knew how much her mom, my wife, had done and wanted to publicly recognize and thank my wife as an unexpected surprise at the wedding reception. So rather than the traditional bouquet toss, my daughter went off script when the DJ announced the time for the bouquet toss. The bride came out from the head table, gave this speech. When my wife realized what was happening, she joined my daughter in the center floor of the reception. This is the speech the bride gave. My apologies to the single ladies, but there will not be a bouquet toss tonight. There's someone here tonight that doesn't have a moment of recognition that she deserves. Not a dance, not a speech, not a walk down the aisle. Mom, I want to honor you with this bouquet today because none of this would be possible without you. You have worked tirelessly, prayed constantly, and poured your whole heart into being my mom and making this day special. Everything good in you I want to be as a wife and mother one day. You've given me so much, your faith, your generosity, and your love, and I want to give this to you. I pray that this small token would represent just a glimpse of all that you mean to me tonight. I also want everyone to know that I fulfilled the something borrowed wedding tradition because I'm wearing the dress that my mom wore on the day she married my dad 25 years ago. That almost got me right there. She handed my wife her bouquet and they embraced. There were many tears of joy and it was a very special and kind moment. That was a good one.
1: Yeah.
0: That was a good one. And congratulations to the family and the bride and groom and mom and dad and everybody involved. Man, that was, I've never heard of something like that.
1: Yeah.
0: That is a really good one. Weddings have the opportunity to have those moments like that. You know, you honor mom in this case, or sometimes it's somebody that's been sick or whatever it might be. I like going to weddings. I'm going to a wedding. I got two weddings coming up that I'm going to. One, I'm going to one in Indianapolis, Danny. Mm-hmm. And I'm going to, you know where the reception is?
1: Where?
0: Carmel.
1: Oh, Carmel.
0: Is it Carmel?
1: I don't know.
0: Whatever it is. It's a fancy town.
1: Oh, I love it.
0: It's a I've never been there. I can't wait to go.
1: My niece, actually, they were both my nieces were living there, lived at the end of Carmel.
0: Oh, yeah.
1: The main.
0: Lewiston.
1: Yeah. The main drag.
0: Yeah.
1: Which you walk. You
0: can walk it.
1: Yeah. Oh, it's great. They lived at the end of that road. The main, kind of main, ended like, and their house was the first one. It was off the, so you could walk out walk for a bit down. And walk on main. Oh, nice. Man.
0: Oh, what I'm looking forward to is I've never been there, and I know it's nice.
1: Yeah.
0: And second, I have nothing to do with this wedding. I mean, I am only peripherally and being invited.
1: That's the best way
0: it's
1: to be.
0: It's the best.
1: Yeah.
0: It's the best. Nobody knows me.
1: Yeah.
0: No expectations. I can do a lot of my good dance moves. Nobody's going to talk about it.
1: Yeah, weddings are, it's very interesting because weddings take a lot of organization, like many things. I am not that person. I don't have that mindset, but some people do.
0: Well, mom in this case, mom of this story.
1: Yeah.
0: And dad did a great job of describing all the things she did.
1: Yeah.
0: There's a million things.
1: Oh.
0: And the bride is a little scattered because she's about to get married. That's understandable. That's why you hire, actually, sometimes a wedding planner.
1: Right.
0: Mom just stepped in along with her friend and became the wedding planners.
1: Mm-hmm.
0: The other wedding I got coming up, this is exciting for me, is I get to officiate again.
1: Oh.
0: This will be officiate number 5 for me.
1: Yeah.
0: All 4 previous still married.
1: Oh.
0: I'm 4-0.
1: Wow.
0: And so I'm doing real well. And that one's coming up in September. So I got to get my practice voice on and all this. You got to look stoic, but still friendly.
1: Right.
0: You don't want to look like a guy that's going to come out and beat up the audience.
1: No.
0: Because I do have RBF. I have that face, you know.
1: Yeah.
0: If I'm not smiling, I look mean.
1: Yeah.
0: So, there you go. Well, thank you to that gentleman who sent us that note. Again, he just wanted to say, look, I'm a longtime listener. I love Way to Go, Todd. And I thought this story qualified. And it did perfectly. Perfectly.
1: Huh.
0: All right, coming up, Dan's going to talk about the red card. You got a red card theory? Is it a red card theory that you're going to throw
1: with? Well, yeah, a little more on that whole red

0: card thing.
1: The red card of the World Cup.
0: Yes.
1: And then I ran across this, Danny. Speaking of World Cup, we'll do this maybe at 7:25. Some of the things we're eating at the stadiums of the World Cup.
0: Oh.
1: What would you, this is going to blow your mind when you find out what they put on tater tots at one of the stadiums.
0: Oh.
1: You will never guess it.
0: Yeah.
1: It's very expensive, let me just say
0: that. Does it lead to explosive diarrhea?
1: That's a whole different story. Julia might have more on that coming up in the news. Hey, it's Greg and Dan Show. Julia Bradley's got the news. Ken Zersky, our producer, is Paige Cole. And it is time for news right now on WMBD.
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3: This is a Fox News alert. I'm Gianna Gelosi. President Trump meeting with world leaders at the NATO summit after making a huge news overnight, revealing that he thinks the ceasefire with Iran is over.
4: Is the ceasefire done? Is the MOU dead?
5: It's a very interesting question. To me, I think it's over.
3: It comes after the Pentagon launched 80 strikes against Iran Tuesday in response to Tehran's attacks on ships in the Strait of Hormuz. A chorus of calls for Maine Senate candidate Graham Plattner to drop out of the race.
6: One of the women quoted in last month's New York Times piece about Plattner's unsettling behavior has since come forward to say he had raped her. While Plattner called the allegations false, the support he'd maintained from party allies evaporated, including from some of his biggest supporters like California Congressman Ro Khanna and independent Vermont Senator Bernie Sanders.
3: And that is Fox's Jessica Rosenthal reporting. 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
7: WMBD Radio Local News. I'm Julia Bradley. A 27-year-old woman is in the Tazewell County Jail facing a first-degree murder charge. State police arrested Caitlin Gerken in connection to the March shooting death of 29-year-old Adolfo Caceres in Creve Coeur. 25 News reports the sheriff's office hasn't officially confirmed it, but photos on their social media last fall shows the police chief congratulating Gerken as she joined the force. It's likely why state police stepped in to handle the investigation from day one to keep things clean and avoid any potential conflict of interest. A program to help families buy homes in South Peoria has big ambitions. Peoria Opportunities Foundation has funded rental developments such as Churchview Gardens, as well as funding for renovating five homes in south side of Peoria. But Executive Director Irina Riggenbach says that's only the start.
8: Five homes is just a drop in the bucket. Our goal is 500 homes, so 500 families can build wealth. 500 families can strengthen the South Side.
7: 17th District Congressman Eric Sorensen says telling the story of what Reclaim Peoria does can help build support for federal funding for the program if similar communities across the country would be in need of it. Rivian shares slipped 9% in extended trading Monday after the electric vehicle maker launched an offer to sell 75 million shares. According to Reuters, the move could raise $1.5 billion to fund equity contributions for a Department of Energy loan. The company plans to use the proceeds to ramp up production of its affordable R2 SUV in Normal, seen as critical to its future success while continuing to work on its Georgia plant. Rivian is set to report its full second quarter results on July 30th. More news in 30 minutes or as it breaks and always at WMBDRadio.com.
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11: The 25 News First Alert forecast features one more day of quiet weather before a few storm chances work their way in for the late week. Out the door this morning, we'll start off nice and clear yet again with temperatures in the 60s before highs climb to the mid to the upper 80s. Expect sunny to mostly sunny skies today as high pressure remains in control. However, a cold front will approach for Thursday and Friday, which will drive the chance for a few rounds of some storm chances, mainly for the second half of both days. I'm 25 News First Alert meteorologist Valent Solivari for WMBD Radio.
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13: likely be very soon we'll start to see the lane closures back on Route 24. That's on top of the hill there, College Drive, and then further east. McCluggage Bridge looks good. Boy, we really haven't had much of a problem since that crossover. Maybe it's just the merging traffic. It's a lot easier because that merge from the Route 116 ramp is just basically the right lane that goes on to the new span of the bridge. But we'll see. We're picking up a little more traffic each day here after the holiday, and we'll let you know after 7. You do want to use caution on I-474 at the Shade Loman Bridge because eastbound is down to one lane. This is work that was put up yesterday. Right lane blocked. Eventually, I think the westbound side will also go down to one lane. There are some barricades there. They're currently on the side. 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
1: All right, let's do this. Let's sell our house. Let's do it. You've been thinking about it, haven't you? You've been thinking about it. You know, the house is too big. Or the house is okay. Too small.
0: Here's the thing. Yeah. Is that when you go to say, okay, we got to sell the house. What a pain. I mean, what do we have to do? Do we have to pay? Do we have to redo this? Whatever. The way the home market is now, and I caution you now, is that, yeah, there are still buyers out there. And they're anxious and they do a great job interviewing these buyers.
1: By the way, they being Adamaric Real Estate.
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1: They don't say no worry because there's a little bit of worry, right? 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
1: It's Greg and Dan Show on WMBD. It's 640, let's call it. It's going to be a nice day. Is that a question mark? Yeah, nice day. Sunny, yeah. 90.
0: Yeah.
1: Tonight, clear 70. And then maybe
0: still
1: rain.
0: Still hot.
1: The rain tomorrow has been brought down level-wise a little bit, right?
0: A little bit, yeah. Because they're talking up to an inch, three-quarters to an inch. And now we still may get, some of these isolated cells tomorrow, we may get some good rain and lightning, but nothing severe.
1: A couple things in the news. We're back at it with Iran. President Trump said it's over because they fired on three ships that we were trying to escort through the Strait of Hormuz.
0: Well, we were going around their toll booth, Greg.
1: We tried to go around the gate. They had a big gate. And we were like, I think if we go hard right, we can go around that. That's a big headline. Federal judge blocks the DOJ's attempt to get 2020 election workers' info. Did you know this story at all? There was an effort by the Department of Justice to subpoena information for 2020 election workers in Georgia. That subpoena came after the FBI served a search warrant at the Fulton County Election Hub and seized hundreds of boxes of ballots. Fulton County asked a judge to drop the subpoena, arguing it was meant to target, harass, and punish the president's perceived political opponents, while the DOJ said the move was the next step in normal investigation, and the federal judge did block that. And then, Dan, right over here, what's the two words that you never want to hear today?
0: Explosive diarrhea.
1: We did not rehearse that. Dan knew exactly what I was talking about. The CDC is involved, and they're like, okay, we got to find this this thing. According to the CDC, cyclosporiasis, that's the last time I'm going to say it, is a type of food poisoning caused by a parasite. Symptoms usually occur within 2 to 14 days after you ingest it. Large clusters of the cyclo, I'm going to call it the cyclo.
0: Watch how you say large clusters.
1: Thank you. And it started showing up in early May, recorded 145 cases across 17 states. But now, Illinois has reported a bunch of cases. I think we have 141 as of this morning.
0: Oh.
1: Outbreaks of this are typically traced back to prepackaged foods and fresh produce. So far, the CDC and the FDA have not identified the source of this particular outbreak, but it does involve feces in two ways. One, eventually that's what's going to happen to you, but it's in the field. People, this is a typical thing that happens.
0: Yeah.
1: People go to the bathroom, and then that gets in the bag of lettuce or whatever it might be. I'm not going to pick
0: berries,
1: on
0: that. Berries, I think. Berries.
1: Raspberries, Julia said she saw.
0: Yeah.
1: Raspberries. Yeah. So be careful. Here's the deal. Wash your produce, which I never do.
0: Yeah.
1: Never do it. That's just
0: guess what washing produce doesn't remove?
1: Cyclosporiasis?
0: No.
1: What?
0: The pesticides and chemicals
1: kill
0: you.
1: Oh, no.
0: No.
1: Oh, I didn't know that.
0: Oh, yeah.
1: I did not know that.
0: Yes. But I have a whole story about that that I was preparing. But the chemicals that they put, that they spray on, you know, produce and out in the fields, they test it to make sure that rain can't wash it away.
1: Oh, sure. Yeah, well, that makes sense.
0: Right. So it's water resistant.
1: Right. Yeah.
0: So then what do you do with the...
1: Never thought about that.
0: Yeah.
1: All right, 6:43. Got time for it? Red card?
0: Yeah,
1: let's go.
0: Here we go.
1: Red card.
0: My thoughts on the red card, looking back on the red card controversy. First of all, President Trump was wrong, okay? He shouldn't have done what he did. I am not a Trump hater. In fact, it was only natural for him because he's been a powerful businessman for years in New York, and he's used to picking up the phone and trying to, you know, for
1: fix
0: his corporation
1: him.
0: And fix it.
1: He's a fixer.
0: He's a fixer.
1: Yeah.
0: So, I mean, that's what he does. And by the way, what Trump did is not uncommon. In fact, very common in the business world and in Washington, D.C. Someone who's a big donor for you, like if you're in Peoria, your representative, hey, blah, blah, blah, you pick up the phone and go, hey, can I help out my buddy? So what Trump did was wrong, but was instinctive by him, right? But here's historical amnesia. We are newcomers to World Cup soccer here in America. It has decades of history. decades of bad calls. Like, this is the first bad red card call in World Cup history. And decades of politics. And we forget FIFA and that whole World Cup scenario in Europe is incredibly political as well. So, and who hasn't influenced World Cup decisions? You think with all the strong leaders in Europe in the last four decades, no one's made a backdoor call to say, hey, look at this? And the problem that President Trump had is exactly what you said, so that's accurate. He boasted about it.
1: Yeah, no, if he had done that quietly, it would have been fine.
0: Exactly. So he, yeah. But that's what he does. Okay. Three, in a FIFA meeting, me, who is on the committee of, hey, but what if this happens? Seriously, no one raised their hand in the past to address, hey, what if somebody, like a political figure, calls and tries to
1: influence something?
0: Yes. Yeah. No one thought of that? And four, it takes the president of a country like the United States to overturn a bad call that even the commentators who weren't Americans questioned that call. Now, and not just on the broadcast, but on the little on the shows, the post shows and after shows. And I'm like, okay, there's no external oversight. You don't have.
1: They gotta have that.
0: I know.
1: I believe that they do, and that we're just not hearing about it. They have to have it. They're okay. a world organization.
0: But if you have former soccer players, these are the commentators, and then the after shows all going, well, it's intent, but there's no intent. If they're all saying that, don't you think there should be an official board of review saying the same thing that all the former soccer players were saying?
1: Yes, I do believe there should be.
0: Yes.
1: What I'm not sure of is whether or not there is one, and we're just not hearing about it.
0: Well, then they should publicize that.
1: Yeah.
0: Okay. Our oversight board looked at it, and we disagree with every other soccer player who's played this game in the World Cup, who's on the TV going, that was a bad call. We disagree with them, but they didn't publicize it.
1: Yeah, they did.
0: I can't believe
1: is a PR problem that they have.
0: Lack of transparency.
1: Yeah, absolutely.
0: Yeah.
1: Hey, speaking of all of that, today will be the first day since June 11th. Since June 11th, this will be the first day without a World Cup game.
0: Oh. Oh, wow.
1: No, now people don't know what to do themselves.
0: Yeah.
1: What am I supposed to do? And, of course, Argentina scored 3 goals in the last 15 minutes.
0: Oh, man.
1: To beat Egypt 3-2.
0: Messi.
1: By the way, were you here when I did it?
0: What?
1: I don't think I've been looking at this at Nina Hardware. Sells little soccer bobbleheads.
0: Yeah.
1: And they had a Messi.
0: Oh.
1: And I bought one for Ken Zerski. It's sitting over at the Traffic One headquarters looking over him just a minute ago. Scored a goal on Ken.
0: Really?
1: It's unbelievable. And he's still in the box.
0: Wow.
1: It's unbelievable. They say that his foot is kissed by God. That's what his fans say. His left foot has been kissed by God.
0: Yeah.
1: And the Egyptian fans said, yeah, also, there were some bad calls, according to what I'm reading this morning.
0: Yeah, so. In fact, I think the Egyptian coach says, I'm calling President Trump today.
1: See what he can do. 6:49 on WMBD. It's the Greg and Dan Show. All right, here we go. All right. Have you been to the Modern Gentleman store yet, folks? I'm talking to everybody here, guys and gals, ladies. If you got a husband that you love it, okay. I'm just going to talk to women for a second. You love it when your guy looks sharp. He doesn't love buying clothes so much. He doesn't feel comfortable talking about what fits, what doesn't fit. So he just grabs and goes and all that. Go with him down to see Heidi and Aaron. They're lovely people and they got lovely staff. And they believe in people, fellas, looking good. They believe that everybody should wear, if it's casual, if it's formal, anywhere in between, golf clothes, doesn't matter. Look good because it fits right. And they sell classic clothing. They're not on the fly-by-night bandwagon of this is hot right now.
0: They know that a department store mannequin is less than 1% of their customers.
1: Right.
0: They can fit you.
1: They can fit you.
0: Yeah.
1: If you're getting ready to go on vacation, maybe going on a cruise, maybe going Florida for some reason, you're going on a golf trip, fellas.
0: Yeah.
1: Get all your golf gear, your casual gear.
0: They do have great golf gear.
1: And we were talking about weddings earlier. If you got a wedding coming up, need a new sport coat, new suit, let's go. Modern Gentlemen, they're in the 800 block, Southwest Adams, the Warehouse District, that cool block right there, right across from Zion, right there by the ballpark. They're open Tuesday through Friday, 10 to 5. New hours on Saturday because, hey, go to the Riverfront Market and then come up and see them. They're opening at 9 on Saturday.
0: Ah.
1: Perfect for post-market.
0: Yeah.
1: The Modern Gentleman, downtown.
13: And Mini Messi is staring at me.
1: Oh, Tony, he's going to score on you again. Watch it. Cover
13: it's not
1: the board.
13: A bobble head. It's a bobble foot.
1: Yeah, it's a bobble foot.
13: Yeah, right. Yeah. Overall, good for now. Westbound McCluggage Bridge has not been bad mornings. Is that new changeover, the switchover, the crossover better? Maybe. We haven't seen a whole lot of traffic there like a normal morning rush hour. We've been building traffic here this week after the holiday. We'll see about today. A little bit tight northbound Route 6, a little north of I-74. We're mentioning I-474 again, not the crossover south of Route 6, but this at the Shade Loman Bridge. The eastbound is down to one lane with the right lane blocked. Eventually, I think the westbound side will also go down to one lane. Not seeing much delay there, but just reduce speeds. Save time for sunshine. 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
0: Sunny, 89. Good day. A little hot, but still good. Tomorrow, 50% chance of showers and storms in the afternoon into the evening. Partly sunny, 89. And Friday, chance of showers and storms after 1, 2, 3, 4-ish on Friday. Partly sunny, 85. And a chance of showers on Saturday as well. Right now, it is 65.
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1: It's Greg and Dan Show on WMBD. Greg Batten and Dan DiOrio. 6:54 is the time. The day is Wednesday, as far as I know. And here we go. Another nice day. Sad news. In the news, we haven't talked about it yet, but and no details, really, other than police found a body along the Illinois River yesterday morning and just after our show was over, right down by Water Street, the Bob Michael Bridge area. Hadn't been in the water very long. A fisherman found him. I said him, but I don't know if it's a man or a woman. And they did. They do know the identity from fingerprints, but have not said who it is yet. That breaks my heart.
3: Oh.
1: I did a commercial yesterday for the show that aired during Phil's show that said, "Hey, everybody, it's Greg and Dan show on Wednesday." And then I real quiet went, "We're going to try to see if Dan can not mention AI today."
0: No, I have to
1: mention it. But now you have to mention it because something's happening in baseball.
0: Well, okay, so the World Cup soccer thing, that red card that we had against Bulligan, I was thinking to myself, and I just said a little bit ago, do they have a review board? They haven't told us, right? But I'm like, what's interesting, I'm like, okay, if you have a review board, then you would say, and when I was writing this down yesterday, I used to have five people living in my head, then I fell and hit my head, and now I have more.
1: Oh,
0: I got a ton of people up
1: there. Oh, no, there's more people in there?
0: Yeah.
1: Oh, this is
0: so
1: bad
0: news.
1: So
0: when I was prepping for the show yesterday, and I wrote the words down, these words, let me get my paper out. I said, if you had that review board and in the World Cup soccer, and they kept going to that and overturning calls, would you not undermine the credibility and trust of the umpires and referees?
1: I believe you would.
0: Okay.
1: Yeah.
0: Okay. As I wrote that, a big part of the chorus in my head and go, Dan, you must have fallen down and did something because you're not paying attention to Major League Baseball.
1: Okay.
0: Because in Major League Baseball this year, if you're a batter, you go, up, raise your hand.
1: Right.
0: And they automatically review the ball and strike pitch. And within 12 to 15 seconds go, oh, no, that was a ball. That wasn't a strike. Which, by the way, managers, players, and even commentators said there are bigger cheers for that than when somebody hits a home run. And that's all being done with AI. And that's AI.
1: Yeah.
0: And I was thinking to myself, boy, we just love overturning authority in this country, don't we?
1: Oh, but you've hit on a subset of the conversation.
0: I know.
1: We love. It's why we complain about things on social media. It's so that we can get a dig in on something that we think is authoritative over us, or they've got their
0: who's in charge?
1: Their big britches gone.
0: Yeah,
1: you know?
0: They don't have a review board for us.
1: You're not so fancy now, are you?
0: Yeah,
1: I get you.
0: So I was thinking about this, and I'm thinking about AI. And I'm like, okay, a ball goes down the right field line, right? Is it fair or foul?
1: Sure.
0: AI can zero in on that and just
1: absolutely
0: make the call, right? Play at second base, where the tag is. If you have the right amount of cameras, AI can make that call. I'm thinking, why do we need umpires?
1: We're not going to pretty quick.
0: Yeah.
1: Now, a couple of problems.
0: Yeah.
1: If there is, it's going to eliminate one of the more entertaining parts of Major League Baseball is the argument.
0: Yeah.
1: Where somebody comes out and kicks dirt on the umpire and all that
0: exactly,
1: stuff.
0: Exactly. Yeah.
1: That's fun.
0: Yeah.
1: That is super fun.
0: It's so the human element. That,
1: the human element. And then, but I do have an opportunity. This is where I would love the AI involvement.
0: Right.
1: I don't have anybody at this level anymore.
0: Yeah.
1: But Little League Baseball, given all the yelling that I see on social media.
0: Yeah.
1: Little League Baseball should eliminate the 17-year-old umpire and just use AI, and everybody can just be quiet.
0: Here's the key, though. And I learned this from my, air quote, Uncle Al.
1: Yeah.
0: Who said, hey, I'd bet on Cincinnati this week against the Saints.
1: Sure.
0: It's a sure thing. He goes, yeah, because the guys I know, we only bet on games that are fixed, and you can't fix a game when there's a lot of cameras.
1: Yeah, there will be less fixing.
0: Yeah, but the thing is cameras are important. So if Major League Baseball would adopt this, they'd have to have an equal amount of camera and the same camera angles at every field.
1: That's okay.
0: You're not going to get that little Hager college yet.
1: But that's not a tough call.
0: Yeah.
1: With the camera thing, that's not even hard.
0: Yeah.
1: They can do that in a minute.
0: Yeah.
1: What I do think is the mobsters will have to figure out a way to bribe AI.
0: Yeah.
1: Seriously.
0: Everything's fixable,
1: it'd be a shame if something happened to your mainframe or whatever. All right, it's Greg and Dan Show on WMBD. It's 7 o'clock on a beautiful, warm day here in Central Illinois. And let's go to news. Let's go Fox first and then Julia Bradley. Good morning.
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4: This is a Fox News alert. After more back-and-forth attacks, President Trump says a ceasefire with Iran is over. I'm Chris Foster. Those attacks resumed after Iran struck commercial ships in the Strait of Hormuz. Fox's Mark Meredith with the president at the NATO summit in Ankara, Turkey.
5: President Trump is putting Iran on notice. Attacks on tankers moving through the Strait of Hormuz will not be tolerated. Overnight, the U.S. launching 80 attacks on Iranian targets. Iran responded overnight, launching their own counterstrikes at targets in Kuwait and Bahrain. We just got a statement from the Qataris who said that they are not happy with Iran launching these attacks on their Mideast allies. And while these latest strikes appear over for now, CENTCOM says it is standing by if more action is needed.
4: President Trump says he also wants to cut off trade with Spain.
5: Spain has been unwilling to go to the 5% contribution rate of GDP for NATO defense spending that other countries wanted to agree to, and that, of course, President Trump has been demanding.
4: U.S. trade deals are with the European Union, not Spain directly. The main state Democratic Party says it's developing an open, inclusive, transparent, and fair process to replace Senate nominee Graham Plattner on the ballot, urging him to step aside, accused of raping a woman 5 years ago.
6: The main Democratic Party says Plattner's team has repeatedly reached out to them, asking what the replacement process would look like. Democrats are now scrambling to replace Plattner. One of the names being floated include former Maine Senate President Troy Jackson. He filed paperwork to open an exploratory committee. Senator Bernie Sanders had stood behind Graham Plattner despite his previous scandals. Now he's pulling his support, saying, "I have spoken with Graham Plattner about the best path forward for Maine. In light of these very serious allegations, I have recommended that he step aside."
4: Fox's Madeline Rivera. The FBI, executing a search warrant at a home in Philadelphia, says remove two children from conditions described as squalid, unsafe, and uninhabitable, with dozens of cats inside that home, several of them dead. 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
7: WMBD Radio Local News. I'm Julia Bradley. An autopsy was conducted yesterday on a male body found in the Peoria side of the Illinois River. Peoria County Coroner Jamie Harwood says a fisherman discovered the body near the Bob Michael Bridge between 8:30 and 9 a.m. Harwood says Peoria Fire pulled the body out of the water, which he estimates was in the river for less than 8 hours. There were no obvious signs of trauma or injury. Peoria Police fingerprinted the victim and he was identified, but his name is being withheld pending notification of family. East Peoria has an idea on what it wants to develop on farmland the city recently won at auction. Council last night on first reading approved purchasing more than 272 acres of land along Route 24 for more than $5.2 million. A final approval vote will be in 2 weeks. Commissioner Dan Decker wants to see the land used for residential growth.
8: We don't have a lot of opportunity to grow our residential base. High school was here a few minutes ago. If you look at their declining numbers over recent years, it's a little concerning. So we want to look wherever we can to try to find more residents.
7: 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Tired of dodging the orange barrels? 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
11: The 25 News First Alert forecast features one more day of quiet weather before a few storm chances work their way in for the late week. Out the door this morning, we'll start off nice and clear yet again with temperatures in the 60s before highs climb to the mid to the upper 80s. Expect sunny to mostly sunny skies today as high pressure remains in control. However, a cold front will approach for Thursday and Friday, which will drive the chance for a few rounds of some storm chances, mainly for the second half of both days. I'm 25 News First Alert meteorologist Balint Solivari for WMBD Radio.
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9: Still not seeing anything yet. Route 24 around College Drive. Now, they could be a little bit further east there. Grange Road, McCluggage Road, all these interchanges, including Cummings in Washington with the lane closures today. Normally they're eastbound and then they switch westbound, but again, nothing yet there at College Drive. We're seeing heavy traffic on northbound Route 6, and that's from I-74 to about Charter Oak. That's picking up all the merging traffic from westbound 74. Just use caution on the Shade-Lohman Bridge. That is tightening up as you approach the bridge heading eastbound. That right lane is blocked. Eventually, there will be a lane closure heading westbound as well, and that's new. And new is the resurfacing work that started this morning on Broadway between Springfield Road and I-155 in Tazewell County. Already, traffic spotters saying they're starting the milling work, and they're in the eastbound lanes. Flaggers are out. 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
1: 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All right, we're going to go local. We will get the big news is that the ceasefire is over, according to President Trump.
0: We ceased the ceasefire. Yeah,
1: it's like for real ceased.
0: Yeah.
1: As opposed to us shooting at each other but keeping the conversation saying that we were ceased.
0: Yeah.
1: We weren't ceased. We never ceased.
0: No.
1: We never ceased. But now it's really not ceased.
0: Yeah.
1: But locally, here's a couple stories you can read about on our webpage over here at WMDradio.com. There is a woman that has been arrested in the shooting death of a man in Creve Coeur.
0: Yeah.
1: Back in March is when the shooting happened, right? Mm-hmm. And I vaguely remember that. Jail records are indicating that this woman was arrested for a first-degree murder. She's 27 years old, and she killed a guy who's 29. I'm assuming they were somehow domestically related to each other, right? Mm-hmm. They have not confirmed it yet, but there is very good evidence that this woman was a police officer. And that is a very unusual story.
0: Mm-hmm.
1: It is common for local police departments to request an outside agency to investigate things that might be involved with one of their own, and that is the case that is happening here. The Illinois State Police have been involved in the investigation, which is common procedure, right? So that lends a little more credence to the fact that she was an officer there. Interesting and weird story.
0: Yeah.
1: And then another sad one, that one's sad, is the body that was found yesterday morning, right after our show. It was found around 9:15. Yesterday morning in the river by the Bob Michael Bridge, Water Street area down there. They have identified the body, but have not said who it is. The body was pulled from the river by the Peoria Fire Department. The estimates were that the person was in the water for about 8 hours, based on temperature of the body, water, and all that stuff. I don't know what that is. Is that a somebody that decided to jump somewhere? Is it somebody fell out of a boat? I would think that we would know if a boat was without a passenger.
0: Yeah.
1: That would be easy.
0: Or if someone was on a bridge and jumped off.
1: That's what I meant.
0: We would know that.
1: Maybe. I guess if you went without anybody seeing you.
0: Yeah.
1: It's possible. East Peoria, when we talked about this briefly yesterday. The city council and the mayor and everyone there took the first steps towards buying some farmland near 24 and Centennial Drive, Grange Road area. If you go to our, if you really want to see it, go to our web our website, WMBDRadio.com, and you can see the different tracks of that. It's all open; could easily be developed into homes, which is really what they want. The mayor's been quick to say, "Look, there's no plans for a data center here. Don't anybody freak out because right now that that is a real quick jump.
0: Oh, it is.
1: People get very nervous." He wants it to be homes and things like that.
0: You know, it's so funny because, and we've been talking about this and joking about it, and it came from a poll, actually, like a Pew poll or whatever. But if the mayor said it's going to be a nuclear power plant, everyone would go, oh.
1: All right, thank God.
0: Thank you. It's not a data center.
1: That's where we are right now with all
0: yeah,
1: that.
0: Yeah, right.
1: It's so interesting. All right, other stuff in the news. It is a news story to not panic about, but just keep a little bit of eye on what you're doing. That foodborne illness.
0: Explosive diarrhea.
1: It is the way they say it, and I don't understand exactly what that means. I think I know what it means, but it is cyclosporiasis.
0: Yeah.
1: That's the technical name of this little parasite that gets into food, mainly in produce, prepackaged produce in particular. Who likes bagged lettuce, Dan?
0: You do.
1: I do. Yeah. I love the bagged lettuce. You know what I love?
0: Yeah.
1: I love getting little parasites in there. So I don't know what you do about that other than wash, wash, wash. And the CDC is involved now, so they're going to keep an eye on it. Yesterday, Iran shot at three ships.
0: Because we didn't go through the toll booth.
1: We were escorting three of these tankers through the Strait of Hormuz, but we didn't go. You're not. I mean, you keep saying it that way. It's kind of true. We went through the area where you didn't have to pay.
0: Right. Iran wants it's like $2 million a ship or something like that. But they're charging a toll to get out of the Strait of Hormuz. And we're like, oh, huh. And escorting ships around, and they shot at our ships.
1: Right. We tried to do one of those Dukes of Hazzard jump the thing.
0: Yeah.
1: We went gun it, and then those don't fly very well.
0: No.
1: So the president's mad, and he said the ceasefire is over.
0: In fact, what were his words? They're scum.
1: Okay.
0: Yeah.
1: That's not going to help if we are going back to the negotiating table.
0: No, but he said at the NATO summit in Turkey, he goes, I think it's over. Oil quickly jumped 6%, so fill up today, folks.
1: Dan's advice is go take all your cars to the thing.
0: Yeah.
1: Right?
0: World
1: Cup. Messi did it again. 15 minutes left in the game. 3 goals. They win 3-2 over Egypt. Today is the only day since June 11th, the first day since June 11th, where there will not be a World Cup game.
0: Oh.
1: June 11th. Almost a solid month.
0: I know.
1: We've had at least one game every day. So I don't know what you're all going to do with yourselves. Maybe go to work.
0: Okay. So I'm enjoying this. To the point that I'm going to miss it. What's going to go on in the day, 2-3 in the afternoon when these World Cup matches are on? You know, I'm prepping for the show, sitting in my recliner. It's become a routine, and now what I'm going to do? Watch the Cubs?
1: Here's what's interesting. Correct me if I'm wrong about that. That's a good question.
0: Yeah.
1: But correct me if I'm wrong about how people watch World Cup. It seems that you can watch World Cup more casually than you can American football.
0: Yes.
1: So you can be doing other things. It's on kind of over there.
0: Yeah.
1: And you're making dinner or you're, like you say, working for work or whatever. And then if something happens, then you raise up with some excitement.
0: Right.
1: You can hear the noise.
0: You kind of watch it.
1: You see
0: it build.
1: Yeah. Well, and you react to the crowd noise.
0: Right.
1: As soon as the crowd starts roaring, you turn around and you'll still catch it.
0: Or the announcers.
1: Or yeah, the announcers, yeah.
0: Yeah.
1: The reflecting pool, which has been the source of a lot of conversation over the last number of weeks, is closed now and will be drained. They started draining it the other day. And the reason is they had so many fireworks for the America 250 celebration in D.C., the water is full of firework debris. Chunks of fire shells and soot and stuff like that. And that, you know, that's not even including the algae and the peeling blue stuff and
0: the
1: allegations of vandalism, all of that. And it's all cordoned off with fencing. You can't go see it now anymore. So that's a mess. And that one could be one is where you say, you know, maybe somebody should have known that would happen. But maybe forgot about how many shells you were going to fire. I get that. On a normal 4th of July, they don't fire that many. You know what I mean?
0: Right.
1: Even in Peoria sometimes, if you're on the Peoria side at least, that's the only place I've ever watched the red, white, and boom fireworks, is you get some stuff on your shirt sometimes.
0: Right.
1: You know, little things.
0: Yeah.
1: And then did you see the story? This one's unbelievable. The office building that started leaning yesterday in New York City?
0: Yes.
1: Oh, my Lord.
0: I think it's the Manhattan Riverview Plaza.
1: The former Pfizer building
0: was
1: undergoing renovations when structural columns started to buckle.
0: But I know. And they had to evacuate the entire building.
1: And nearby buildings.
0: Yeah.
1: And the construction guys are like, I ain't going back in there.
0: Yeah.
1: They finally did get to a place where safely some guys could go in there. I don't know what you do. But they went in there and started to shore up the thing so it doesn't collapse onto the street. That was unbelievable. I wonder if the heat had anything to do with that.
0: Maybe.
1: You know, just so hot. Not that it melts metal, but you know what I mean. 719 on WMBD.
0: It could weaken it, maybe.
1: Yeah, maybe. It's Greg and Dan show. Salvation Army has a golf outing coming up. It's a little ways away. It's in August, but now is the time to sign up. It's called Birdies for Good. It's fun. I've played in that one before, and they raise money for good. The good that is done by the Salvation Army is endless. 365, 24/7. They're out there, whether it's cold and helping people who are without a home to live, and they get them in a shelter, or it's hot like it's been, same thing, or it's food, or it's daycare. So mom and dad, or mom and or dad, can go to work and affordably have somebody who lovingly watch over their child. All of that and everything in between. Right now, utility costs are going up, right, because of the heat and Ameren's bills are higher. If you're not careful, you could lose your home. And they help people prevent that all the time.
0: Utilities are part of, what they deal with. Medical, utilities.
1: Rent.
0: Right. And they try to get people before they hit bottom, on their way down. That's what.
1: And then when they have them and they've helped people up, our buddy Major Heath says, trophies of grace.
0: Yes.
1: You see somebody who has graduated, I guess, quote unquote, not really, but you know what I mean. They're back in the swing of things. Those are trophies of grace that we helped do it. We helped with those things. You can help by going to the website, donate your time, your money, sapeoria.org.
9: And I-474, it's not a delay, but do use caution. It is new. The right lane is blocked on the Shade Loman Bridge. We've been talking about lane closures on I-474 other than south of Route 6, that crossover. So this is new. Westbound, the right lane, eastbound, the right lane block. Westbound, those barrels are still on the side. Eventually, that will go down to one lane as well. Boy, the crossover has been good for the McCluckage Bridge. Normally, we're talking about a delay from Route 116. Sometimes it's been worse. But with the crossover now, just the merge is easier from Route 116 because you just stay in the right lane. That becomes the right lane for traffic heading eastbound, the two lanes across the new span. So we haven't seen much of a delay mornings on the McCluckage. 272-1813 is the OSF Medical Group Traffic Spotter Hotline. I'm Ken Zersky, UfteringAutoGroup.com, Traffic 1.
0: Sunny, 89 today. Tomorrow, chance of showers and storms, about a 50% chance in the afternoon into the evening. Otherwise, 89. And then no severe weather, by the way. There may be periods of heavy rain in some of these cells. Friday, a chance of showers between 1 and 4, and then a greater chance after 4. Partly sunny, 85. Saturday, chance of rain, 86. Right now, 66.
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3: It's Greg and Dan show on WMBD. Good looking start to this Wednesday. We mentioned this earlier. It's kind of a fun little fact. Today is the first day since June 11th that there hasn't been at least one World Cup game.
4: Wow.
3: Around the horn of stadiums, Danny, I'm about to make your stomach roll. Here we go. Hard Rock Stadium, Miami. Fancy AF tots, deep-fried hash brown patties topped with caviar, creme fraichée, and chives, and they also sell a five-pound empanada.
4: Wow.
3: These are all crazy foods.
4: Yeah.
3: Kansas City. A 17-hour...
4: That sounds really good. A five-pound empanada.
3: The city's signature barbecue in Kansas City is the star of a smoked pastrami sandwich made with a 15-day brine and a 17-hour smoked bone-in short rib that's deboned and served on a soccer ball pretzel bun with three mustard barbecue sauces and crispy house-fried onions.
4: If you're from Europe, you got to think we're insane with each wouldn't you?
3: You have to think we're insane. L.A., Twinkie cheeseburger. Not actually a dessert Twinkie, but it is a topped with a Texas Twinkie, which is a bacon-wrapped jalapeno stuffed with brisket and cream cheese. That sounds pretty good. I'm not a big jalapeno guy, but
4: yeah.
3: San Francisco, the Bayrito dog. It is a mission-style burrito with classic stadium fare, foot-long hot dog pressed in a flour tortilla with beef birria, spicy refried beans, shredded cheese, all the sauces.
4: Hmm.
3: In Boston, at the stadium there for World
4: Cup. These are outdoor stadiums, right?
3: I hope so.
4: Yeah.
3: I hope they have a lot of ventilation. The city of Boston has lobster rolls, the one at the stadium, stuffed with heavy mayo, lemon, toasted celery seed, fresh claw, and knuckle meat from the lobster. Delish.
4: Yeah. Wow.
3: New York and New Jersey also have a spin on the lobster roll. They have lobster meat, corn, is it elote? Corn elote? Fresh cilantro and tahini on a toasted Martin's bun. Sweet and salty Colombian hot dog is stacked with charred pineapple salsa, ketchup, mayo, and crispy potato sticks. And then finally, in Atlanta, inspired by the South's culinary culture, these are oxtail egg rolls.
4: Ooh, ooh.
3: Braised oxtail in an egg roll, sautéed peppers and onions, jerk aioli with a side of plantain chips. Oh, that sounds delicious. All of that sounds really good. And you're right. You come here from another country where you eat relatively blandly, which is why they're not fat.
4: And what are those all go for, like $70?
3: The only one that I have a price on, that's funny you would ask this, the only one that I have a price on is the tater tots with caviar.
4: Yeah.
3: And those are $75.
4: Wow.
3: I'm guessing the rest of them are probably in the
4: 20, 30 range?
3: Or 30, 40, 50, I don't know.
4: Yeah.
3: You get up to lobster roll time.
4: Yeah. That's,
3: you're talking some money. You know, there's a lobster roll truck that rolls around here sometimes.
4: Really?
3: They're actually out of Springfield.
4: Yeah.
3: And I stopped at them. You were in the hospital, I think, when I did this.
4: Yeah.
3: And I was like, hey, I'm going to get a couple of lobster rolls for lunch. I didn't ask the price.
4: Yeah.
3: And when I got them, it was one for me and Yvonne. When he told me the price, it was one of those deals where, like, I wanted to say never mind, but I couldn't. There was a whole bunch of people standing behind me.
4: Yeah.
3: It was like $56.
4: Wow.
3: It was unbelievable.
4: Wow.
3: But they are very good if you ever do have a chance to get
4: them. You know, when it comes to unique food, and, you know, the movie industry is struggling as far as, not the movie industry, but
3: theaters. Yeah.
4: Why don't they have decent...
3: Better food.
4: They never have pursued better food. I would sit and watch a movie and eat an egg roll.
3: I think there is one place, forgive me for not knowing the name of it.
4: Yeah.
3: I think it's in Bloomington.
4: Yeah.
3: I'm sure it's in Bloomington. And it's also got the comfortable seating, whatever. I think they have, like, expanded the menu.
4: Yeah.
3: I'll look that up. I'll tell you how I can find that. All right, 7:30 WMBD. It's Greg and Dan Show. I'm

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2: This is a Fox News alert. I'm CJ Papa. President Trump comes out swinging around the target.
3: I don't want to deal with them anymore. They're scum. You know what scum is? They're scum. They're sick people. They're led by sick people.
2: The president at the NATO summit saying he believes the ceasefire is over. He did leave room for more talks with Iran, but not before ordering new military strikes.
4: U.S. Central Command says it attacked 80 targets throughout Iran, including command and control structures, as well as targeting Iranian forces operating in small ships near the Strait of Hormuz. Overnight, Iran launched their own counterstrikes at targets in Kuwait and Bahrain.
2: Fox's Mark Meredith in Turkey. A New York City skyscraper, stable for now, but suffered serious structural damage. The city's building commissioner confirms columns were spotted buckling on Tuesday morning, leading to the evacuation of several nearby buildings. 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
5: WMBD Radio Local News, I'm Julia Bradley. It appears a Tazewell County officer is facing a first-degree murder charge. 25 News reports state police arrested 27-year-old Caitlin Gerken in connection to the March shooting death of Adolfo Caceres in Creve Coeur. While not officially confirming, photos from the Creve Coeur Police Department's social media page show Chief Justin Egan congratulating Officer Gerken on joining the force last fall. This would explain why state police stepped in to handle the investigation from day one to avoid any potential conflict of interest. A program to help families buy homes in South Peoria has big ambitions. Peoria Opportunities Foundation has funded rental developments such as Churchview Gardens, as well as funding for renovating five homes on the south side. But Executive Director Irina Riggenbach says that's just the start.
6: Five homes is just a drop in the bucket. Our goal is 500 homes, so 500 families can build wealth. 500 families can strengthen the South Side.
5: 17th District Congressman Eric Sorensen says telling the story of what Reclaim Peoria does can help build support for federal funding for the program if similar communities across the country would be in need of it. Rivian shares slipped 9% in extended trading Monday after the electric vehicle maker launched an offer to sell 75 million shares. According to Reuters, the move could raise $1.5 billion to fund equity contributions for a Department of Energy loan. The company plans to use the proceeds to ramp up production of its affordable R2 SUV in Normal, seen as a critical part of its future success, while continuing to work on its Georgia plant. Rivian is set to report its full second quarter results on July 30th. More news in 30 minutes or as it breaks and always at WMBDRadio.com.
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8: The 25 News First Alert forecast features one more day of quiet weather before a few storm chances work their way in for the late week. Out the door this morning, we'll start off nice and clear yet again with temperatures in the 60s before highs climb to the mid to the upper 80s. Expect sunny to mostly sunny skies today as high pressure remains in control. However, a cold front will approach for Thursday and Friday, which will drive the chance for a few rounds of some storm chances, mainly for the second half of both days. I'm 25 News First Alert meteorologist Balint Solivari for WMBD Radio.
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10: And just like that, there's the lane closure back on Route 24. Last half hour wasn't there. And then suddenly the cones are up again, going up the hill eastbound. It's the left lane that's closed. and that will likely continue all the way to McCluggage Road. Westbound, usually they switch from eastbound to westbound in the afternoon. Northbound Route 6, still seeing that very tight traffic with merging traffic route to, or from 74 on to northbound Route 6. And then reduce speed through the rest of the work zone. We're seeing some slow traffic now on eastbound 474. We mentioned the right lane was blocked on the Shade Loman Bridge. We don't have a whole lot of information about this new lane closure or the work there, but it's barricades and barrels, which means it's going to be up for a time. And the barrels are on the side heading westbound, but currently two lanes are open. Oh, and new work starting in Tazewell County, and they are working already eastbound on Broadway between Springfield Road and I-155. That's new resurfacing, milling and resurfacing work. 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
0: Hey, Ken, before you go, you gave us a perfect opportunity to announce something. You've heard of Tailgate and Tall Boys, right? That big concert over in Bloomington.
10: Yes.
0: Dan and I have Barricades and Barrels coming up later in the fall.
11: Oh, yeah.
0: It's going to be all bands made up of IDOT people.
10: Oh, nice.
0: Yeah, it's going to be good. 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You know, flying should be fun. It should be relaxing, even. People get, first of all, there's a population. Dan's one of them. You get a little tense about robot flying. 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
10: Mm-hmm.
0: And so already you're like a little bit tighter than you should be or need to be. The airport here in Peoria, Peoria International Airport, makes it so nice. It's, first of all, it's a beautiful place.
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0: It's not crowd, you know, there's not tens of thousands of people milling about and trying to get past you and yelling at you and all that stuff. 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Short line at TSA with nice people. And then you get on a plane and, 12 locations, your direct flight to.
12: The idea of just going to O'Hare makes me nauseous.
0: Well, I will also agree with that. I don't mind the crowds like you do.
12: Yeah.
0: However, just the hassle of going to O'Hare is off-putting to me.
12: And
0: make it easy.
12: And we talk to so many people who fly in regularly now into Peoria International Airport. 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
0: Yeah, 15, 20 minutes. It's unbelievable.
12: Yeah.
0: And if you don't check a bag, you're home in 5.
12: Yeah.
0: Here's the deal. 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They're great people. They do a wonderful job out there. I did check with Gene Olson the other day.
12: Yes.
0: They can accommodate, as they've always been able to, Air Force One, even the new one, which is a bigger plane. 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

0: Greg and Dan Show on WMBD. I feel like I can't hear myself.
1: No, I couldn't hear you either.
0: Yeah. I'm going to turn that music. Turn that music down, kids. It is 7:41. I'm Greg. He's Dan. Julia's here. She's got the news. Ken Traffic. Our producer's Paige Cole. All right, a couple things in the news. There's one.
1: Explosive diarrhea.
0: No, thank you. It's out there. Not going to talk about it anymore. No, it's in Illinois. 141 people now.
1: And we all know what that is if we've had children.
0: Oh, for sure. It is a foodborne illness, and it is spreading in around the United States.
1: Yeah.
0: Just wash your vegetables. Yeah. Be careful.
1: And berries, right?
0: And berries, too, I'm told. Yeah. The cost of mailing a letter going up next week. The United States Postal Service will raise the cost of a forever stamp to 82 cents starting Sunday. That was approved back in May by the Postal Regulatory Commission. The commission, though, has concerns about the whole future. That's a 4-cent increase. Other services will also see price jumps, including mailing postcards and international letters. The increase come after the USPS warned earlier this year it would run out of money within a year. Last year, that agency lost $9 billion. There's a whole long story involved the post office that has to do with the fact that it can't make money. It's one of those government, but it shouldn't be losing $9 billion.
1: No, and it seems, and I don't even try to begin to understand it.
0: It's very complicated,
1: Yeah, it's a very complicated situation. But it seems like it doesn't make sense how it's structured.
0: Explain. I don't even know what you mean.
1: Well, there's rules, the whole pension thing before.
0: They've got a big pension problem.
1: Yeah, they got a big pension problem.
0: Yeah, it's not just mailing things.
1: No. It just seems that whoever wrote the rules wrote it so they fail.
0: Yeah, almost.
1: Yeah.
0: I don't want to go too far down that rabbit hole without finding out more information about when they've all, if they've ever been profitable.
1: Yeah.
0: Or at least broken even, I should say.
1: But, you know, you said the price of mailing a letter will go up. That's not on my and most people's radar.
0: Not much. I probably mail, and we didn't do Christmas cards this year.
1: Yeah.
0: So if you take Christmas cards out of the equation, I bet we mail 25 things a year.
1: So you didn't mail Christmas cards this year. Greg, it's people like you that the why the post office is failing.
0: They need me. They need me. You said something to me off the air that I know nothing about, so I would like to know about the egg scandal.
1: Egg fixing, Greg.
0: Egg fixing. I'm sorry. What is egg fixing?
1: The U.S. Justice Department and 17 states, I don't know if you heard this story.
0: No, I have not.
1: Reached a settlement agreements with three major egg producers this week to resolve allegations of egg fixing.
0: Okay, so they're fixing the prices.
1: The companies illegally colluded for years to raise prices, including when the cost soared to record highs last year. So the states and federal government accused Kelmaine Foods, Versova, and Hickman's Egg Ranch. You took a bus trip there, right?
0: I did. Yeah. Sixth grade field trip.
1: Yeah.
0: We went to Hickman's Egg Ranch.
1: They accused those companies of behind-the-scenes arrangement to artificially inflate the daily price quotation for eggs between June of 2022 and March of 2025. In particular, their investigation found that the companies coordinated on what bids they would submit to Erner Berry Publications, a company that runs an index key determining how much grocery stores, restaurants, and others pay for billions of eggs.
0: They kind of are the arbiter of all of that. Yeah. Wow.
1: Egg fixing.
0: That is something else, man.
1: I know.
0: I am actually kind of fascinated by the whole egg industry.
1: Mm-hmm.
0: We eat a lot of eggs at my house.
1: Yeah.
0: And so I'm constantly, we have a motto at our house.
1: Yeah.
0: If somebody is at the grocery store,
1: buy eggs.
0: Buy eggs. Because if you don't, you know darn well you'll come home And somebody go, hey, did you get eggs? No, we got one egg left.
1: Well, my youngest is a healthy eater, so we'll pay more because we buy organic.
0: Organic eggs, yeah.
1: The brown eggs,
0: I got one for you, Danny. These are, you know, people, there are a lot of people in the world, especially on social media is where you'll see them. You'll see them being interviewed on things and so on and so forth. These are people who opt to believe the fake news that is on the internet. They're choosing to believe things that are not true, okay? Mm-hmm. These are some clues as to the fact you're talking to one of those people. They will likely say one of these things.
1: Okay.
0: I saw it on, fill in your own website, so it has to be true. The media won't tell you this, but .. Do your own research. That is something you hear a lot. Really what that means is look it up on YouTube. Everybody knows it's true. Well, that's not proof of anything. I don't need proof is another phrase. Why would someone make that up? When you hear some crazy story about, why would somebody make that up? Mm-hmm. Well, I know why. Experts are usually lying anyway, so I don't believe them. And I don't trust fact checkers. I don't trust fact checkers may be my favorite one. A person who spends their life checking the truth, and we don't. I saw somebody say that about AI the other day, just yesterday. Well, I don't trust AI. AI is not going to tell me the truth. Well, AI, if you go, tell me the, if depends on the question you're asking AI.
1: Right.
0: If you're asking factual information, like tell me the molecular structure of something, it's going to tell you the facts.
1: Yeah. And even the people in the industry, in NVIDIA and Anthropic and all these companies, will tell you that, yeah, AI hallucinates, but the failure is, and again, I think one of the big shots, I had this stat, one of the big shots of NVIDIA said that the problem we're having with AI is that companies are spending 93% of their budget on the technology and only 7% on having employees understand what AI is. And it all comes down to how you prompt the question.
0: I told you one yesterday. I was telling a story at some point in the show of my interaction with chat about WMBD television and WMBD radio not being the same company.
1: Yeah.
0: In a response to a question I had given it,
1: uh-huh.
0: It inferred and actually said that it was the same company.
1: Uh-huh.
0: I corrected him.
1: Yeah.
0: Him. Look, listen to it. I said, no, they split apart over 20 years ago. Chat apologized. Oh, my. I am sorry. I didn't see that. And then proceeded to tell me about the sale and the division of those two companies. But the first blush was, like many people in this town, still think we belong with WMBD Television.
1: Yeah.
0: And we haven't for 25 years. But what was interesting is, once corrected, then the AI said, oh, I'm sorry, I made a mistake. I made a mistake. They actually said that. Or it actually said that, whatever
1: but,
0: he said.
1: Okay, so, but here's the thing. If AI was a person, and a couple of times they got things wrong, you wouldn't trust them in the future for any of your answers.
0: Well, no, I don't know if that's true or not. I'm wrong all the time.
1: Yeah.
0: It's 7:50 on WMBD. Don't be so quick to agree to that, by the way, Danny. Thank you.
1: Well, no, but I'm just saying.
0: I know what you're saying. If you talk to your buddy Billy, and Billy was always just full of it, every time you ask him something, and you knew he was just making stuff up, you wouldn't trust him for important things.
1: Yeah. But AI really comes down to the person using it is just as responsible for the answer and prompting the right
0: questions. You have to ask the right questions.
1: Yeah.
0: Right. 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
1: Someone came in looking for a Jeep Lowrider.
0: Oh, yeah. Danny invented that the other day because Dan can't get in my Jeep right now. A Jeep Lowrider would be super cool. 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
2: Eastbound Route 24 is now the left lane blocked, so that is now closed. The lane closure going up the hill just before College Drive. That will likely continue all the way up to McCluggage Road. Boy, the westbound McCluggage Bridge has been good. We really haven't seen any significant delay there with the crossover. Maybe we haven't seen as much traffic or normal volume of traffic there since the holiday, but it looks good. Now westbound 74 is slowing down around Main Street. That goes to the Murray Baker Bridge. Northbound Route 6, that's going to tighten up around I-74, merging traffic that just passed Charter Oak. Do watch for that lane closure. Not a delay, but the right lane is blocked eastbound 474 at the Shade Loman Bridge, and that's new. 272-1813 is the OSF Medical Group Traffic Spotter Hotline. I'm Ken Zersky, UfteringAutoGroup.com, Traffic 1.
1: I'm serious. With my neck the way it is, if I tried to get in your Jeep, I'd be back in the hospital for 6 months.
0: Yeah. Traction. Be in traction.
1: Sunny, 89 today. Tomorrow, 50% chance of showers and storms, mainly after 2. No severe weather. There may be a few pockets of some heavy rain and lightning. Otherwise, partly sunny, 89. Those showers and storms will continue into the evening. And then Friday, a chance of showers and storms, afternoon, late afternoon, into the night, partly sunny, 85. Right now, it's 70.
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0: It's the Greg and Dan Show on WMBD. I'm Greg. He's Dan. News coming up. Dan, our man on the street.
1: Who's that?
0: He goes by Man on the Street.
1: Oh, okay.
0: He's anonymous. Yesterday, gas in Tremont was $3.64. This morning, $3.99.
1: Oh. Told ya.
0: Hopedale, $3.99. He tagged his info with this. Here we go. I like that. Man on the street says, here we go.
1: Here we go.
0: Yeah, because of the bombing yesterday. Yeah, watch out. Dan said, fill up. Do dumb stuff for a little bit. I got to
1: go. Dumb stuff you need to know before 8.
0: A Little League president stole $65,000 of Little League money, spent it all on casinos, strip clubs, and erectile dysfunction pills.
1: Welcome to America.
0: Well, at least he was consistent in what he was spending it on.
1: Dumb stuff you need to know before 8.
0: An easy way to figure out if it's too hot for your dog to play outside.
1: Okay.
0: Is to do this mathematical move. I say, before I tell you what it is, I say, let your dog decide.
1: Yes.
0: Just go, hey, do you want to go out? And he goes, nope. No, he doesn't want to go out.
1: Yeah.
0: If you add up the temperature and the humidity, and they add up to more than 150, it's too hot.
1: Okay, temperature?
0: Temperature and humidity. Like the other day, we had a humidity of like 75.
1: Right.
0: And so if it was 75 and 75.
1: And 92. Oh, yeah,
0: 92. So it was 170 or whatever.
1: Yeah.
0: That's too hot for your dog to be out.
1: Yeah.
0: Here's the thing. I don't want to downplay people's love of dogs. I respect all of that.
1: Yeah.
0: I think we are a little bit forgetting that they have been around longer than we have.
1: Yeah.
0: Or at least as long as we have.
1: Right.
0: And they've done fine.
1: Mm-hmm.
0: Right? And I have a question for you about a dog. This is not really dumb stuff, but we got 1 minute, and I heard this morning. There is a great video of a Alaskan Husky jumping to the defense of the little boy of his home. So his little boy, mm-hmm. he's about 4. Who's about to be attacked by a bear. Have you seen this video?
1: No.
0: Oh, and he grabs the bear. The dog grabs the bear, knocks the bear around. The bear takes off. Saves the life of that little boy. Yeah. No doubt. The dad says he's going to get his favorite treat, a T-bone steak. My question to you is, do you cook the T-bone or just give it to him raw?
1: Dogs want it raw.
0: Because dogs ate raw meat a long time before they ate cooked meat, right?
1: Right, yeah.
0: But is it raw, you think, or not?
1: I think so.
0: I think so, too. All right, it's news time now on WMBD.
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16: This is a Fox News alert. The fighting has resumed between the U.S. and Iran. I'm Chris Foster, and now President Trump says he thinks a ceasefire is over after Iran attacks tankers in the Strait of Hormuz and the U.S. strikes Iran in response.
17: I don't want to deal with them anymore. They're scum. You know what scum is? They're scum. They're sick people. They're led by sick people. And they're vicious, violent people. And if they had a nuclear weapon, they'd use it.
16: Fox's Mike Tobin.
18: The U.S. response has increased intensity. 8 times as many targets were hit compared to the last time the U.S. responded to Iran firing on ships in the Strait. CENTCOM says the strikes included defense systems, command and control networks, coastal radar sites and anti-ship capabilities, and some 60 Revolutionary Guard small boats.
16: Iran then targeted U.S. military sites in the Gulf. The president's meeting now at the NATO summit in Turkey with Ukraine's President Zelensky. The Trump administration announces a major investigation, it says, of fraudulent work visas obtained through schemes involving employers and brokers submitting bogus applications. Labor Department Inspector General Anthony Desposito on Fox Business.
19: We've already started to issue dozens of subpoenas. We are going to make sure that we track down every lead. We have whistleblowers talking about some of the biggest companies like Cognizant.
16: It's a tech company found guilty already of discrimination by abusing the visa program to bring in cheaper workers. Some evacuations are lifted in New York City near a high-rise building with buckling support columns.
20: New York City Department of Buildings Commissioner Ahmed Tegani says measures taken to temporarily stabilize it seem to be working.
21: Emergency struts or jacks are in place to hold up and stabilize where the weak points are, but they are also installing new steel as another emergency intervention, which is creating stability.
20: A third-party engineer has also been brought in. The 1970s-era building, which was the former headquarters of Pfizer, is being converted into luxury apartments.
16: Fox's Tanya J. Powers in New York. 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
22: WMBD Radio Local News, I'm Julia Bradley. An autopsy was conducted yesterday on a male body found on the Peoria side of the Illinois River. Peoria County Coroner Jamie Harwood says a fisherman discovered the body near the Bob Michael Bridge between 8:30 and 9 a.m. Harwood says Peoria Fire pulled the body out of the water, which he estimates was in the river for less than 8 hours. There were no obvious signs of trauma or injury. Peoria police fingerprinted the victim and he was identified. His name is being withheld pending notification of family. Commissioners in East Peoria are on board with a land purchase agreement that could lead to residential development. Council last night on first reading approved purchasing more than 272 acres along Route 24, one at auction for over $5.2 million. A final vote will be in 2 weeks. Mayor John Call says the purchase will allow the city to determine what goes on the property and what won't.
23: There are no intentions of a data center or a solar farm. We have hopes to see residential growth out along that corridor, and that's our goal.
22: Commissioner Dan Decker cited declining numbers at the high school as a reason to develop land into residential areas. While construction is set to begin on the Owens Ice Center in 2028, Peoria Park District officials say they're in the concept phase of what they're calling a major facility improvement process for the venue. The Park District held a special talk about it Tuesday last night, focusing on Ice Center plans. Park Board Trustee Alex Sierra told 25 News that new ideas from the public are encouraging.
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26: The 25 News First Alert forecast features one more day of quiet weather before a few storm chances work their way in for the late week. Out the door this morning, we'll start off nice and clear yet again with temperatures in the 60s before highs climb to the mid to the upper 80s. Expect sunny to mostly sunny skies today as high pressure remains in control. However, a cold front will approach for Thursday and Friday, which will drive the chance for a few rounds of some storm chances, mainly for the second half of both days. I'm 25 News First Alert meteorologist Valent Solivari for WMBD Radio.
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2: Yeah, Route 6 heading northbound is still on the brakes. This is more than just reduced speeds. It's on the brakes there at I-74. We'll continue north of Charter Oak. And we're seeing that eastbound War Memorial Drive back up there around Allen Road. So, yeah, traffic's coming back after the holiday. And still not a delay on westbound McCluggage Bridge, and that's good. The crossover's actually been good for traffic so far. Now, eastbound Route 24 going up the hill from the McCluggage Bridge, it's a left lane block, so that's a switch before College Drive. We've been mentioning this lane closure on the Shade Loman Bridge, I-474, and it's new eastbound. Watch for the right lane block. So far, the barrels are on the side westbound. And I-74 is moving well both directions, and we're not seeing any problems at this point. I-74 there around Route 6. 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Traffic 1.
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0: 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Greg Batten and Dan DiOrio. 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Here's the story, Dan. I'm looking at it. This is not the biggest story in the world, but it's a Cubs story. You want that?
1: Oh, wow.
0: The Cubs and the Orioles.
1: I haven't watched an inning of the Cubs yet. What? However, I found out they got the fourth best record in the National League.
0: Oh, come on, man. Pay attention. What have you been doing? Recovering?
1: World Cup.
0: What have you been doing? In the hospital?
1: Yeah.
0: The Cubs game today is delayed. Why would it be delayed? You say to yourself.
1: Well,
0: they're playing the Orioles.
1: Okay. Explosive diarrhea.
0: No, they believe that they're already delaying it because the weather is coming in hot. Coming in hot.
1: You mean the heat?
0: No, storms.
1: Oh.
0: So they went ahead and delayed it just in case because they see it coming. They don't want everybody to get to the stadium and then get blown out.
1: Yeah.
0: So that will.
1: That's ironic.
0: I'm sorry. Wait a minute. Maybe that happened yesterday. Yeah, that happened yesterday. I am so sorry.
1: Okay.
0: It was Tuesday night's game. It was delayed for 56 minutes.
1: Okay.
0: I was a little surprised to learn the other day that the Chiefs game didn't stop during the Red, White, and Boom fireworks.
1: Yeah, okay, so...
0: I thought they normally do that. I thought they normally stop.
1: Is that up to the Chiefs front office, or did the other managers say, no, we're playing?
0: I don't know. And they probably did delay that game a little bit because, well, there had been some rain, a lot of rain
1: no,
0: earlier.
1: Yeah, they were delayed.
0: So they had to get that field ready.
1: Yeah.
0: So I'm not sure. I'm not sure why they would have done. I thought for sure they always stopped.
1: No, the game was delayed. And so I think it was a decision of, well, we got to get the game in.
0: Yeah. Okay.
1: Yeah.
0: The war with us in Iran. That has never really ceased, despite the fact we called it a ceasefire.
1: Yeah.
0: Yesterday, things changed. We took fire. We didn't take fire, but three ships that we were escorting took fire in the Strait of Hormuz. The president said they are done. We're done. The ceasefire is over.
1: Right. The ceasefire is ceased.
0: Yeah. Not that it was much ceasing anyway, because we were still shooting at each other.
1: Right.
0: A lot of people believe that we will do something Friday after the market closes.
1: Oh, wow.
0: Because we have not responded. But I can't believe we won't.
1: I was thinking about how they're going to resolve this. Okay. They have a new regime in there. And they haven't heard from the son, right?
0: No, he hasn't been.
1: Son.
0: So they had the big funeral and all the protests against Trump in the United States.
1: Yeah.
0: But the Ayatollah's son,
1: right.
0: Khomeini, hasn't been seen or heard from. He could be with Mitch McConnell.
1: Exactly. That was like, that was what you guys said? Oh, yeah. It's very similar. It's very similar. Quiet, and they think he might be in a coma. He could be brain dead.
0: Who are you talking about? Which one? The Mitch McConnell story is puzzling beyond puzzling.
1: Yes.
0: There was a lawmaker yesterday said, hey, I just talked to Mitch McConnell. I had a 20-minute conversation with him, and we talked about everything, about Iran and about blah, blah, blah, and all this stuff. And all the medical experts weighed in and said, if that man had a heart attack or a stroke or has just come out of a coma, you did not talk to him for 20 minutes.
1: Who said that?
0: Gosh darn it. I'll find it right now.
1: Yeah.
0: I don't have it in front of me.
1: Because I think a lot of people will go, well, unless it was AI. Was AI hallucinating?
0: No, no. But that story is very mysterious.
1: It is. And again, I'm being very cynical here, but... My cynical suspicions are that they don't want to say anything because they want to make it seem like he can still hold that sentence.
0: Well, yeah, because if they do have to replace him.
1: Yeah.
0: It was Thomas Massie.
1: Really?
0: Thomas Massie.
1: Oh, yeah, a 20-minute conversation.
0: Also, Senate Republican Whip John Barrasso said he also talked to him for 20 minutes. I think both of you guys may be hallucinating.
1: Wow.
0: Or something.
1: And that's after Barrasso, or no, Massey, got out of a meeting with Khomeini's son.
0: Yeah, right after that meeting. Hey, let's talk about this for a second. We don't talk about Rivian much on the show. Yeah. I kind of like Rivian. I like this. I've never driven one of those vehicles. I think they're kind of cool looking. I like the story. I like that they stayed in central Illinois and mm-hmm. took over that Mitsubishi plant.
1: Right.
0: Shares dropped 18.12% yesterday. After they decided to unlock some things that allow people to buy more stock. And so they are trying to get some capital raised. They announced this public stock sale and renewed fears of dilution, of diluting the product. So anyway, stock went down. That's a pretty big drop, 18%.
1: Yeah.
0: Other stuff going on in the news?
1: You know, Graham Plattner.
0: We haven't talked about him much.
1: Yeah. The Democratic candidate, senator in Maine. I was reading an article about him. Now, of course, there's a woman who accused him allegations of rape after he was came home drunk and attacked her. She... You know, if you missed the story, she's a big supporter of his as far as his politics, but she says you need to know the person.
0: Right.
1: But now, in a report in Axios today, they said he was a walking time bomb long before this rape allegation. They go, here's the list. A very apparent and visible Nazi tattoo.
0: I saw the picture of that yesterday.
1: Yes, yeah.
0: Which he claimed he did not know was that when he got it. And he has had it since configured to look like something else.
1: Yeah.
0: How do you not know that?
1: Exactly. Okay, the question is, how do you not know that and then hold office and have people vote for you?
0: That's an unusual piece of information.
1: He's had a long list of social media rants, rampant rumors, they say, about women.
0: Oh, really?
1: And many Democratic leaders privately feared the Maine Democrat, now their U.S. Senate nominee, could be trouble. Well, someone behind the scenes had to raise their hand and
0: okay,
1: go.
0: Okay, see, here's the deal. This happens enough.
1: Yes.
0: That I don't understand how it continues to happen. Mm-hmm. Not the actual act itself, but the reputation of, and we'll keep it on men, of a man to do certain things that are bad.
1: Yeah.
0: Yet keeps getting the support of, oh, that's all right. Yeah. He's our guy.
1: Yeah.
0: I don't, we lose our moral clarity on sometimes when we know that that guy's going to help me. Oh, if he gets elected, he'll help me.
1: Oh, yeah.
0: I don't care that he's a snake.
1: He's going to help me, and he's popular, and he's going to win.
0: Yeah, yeah.
1: Even though someone in the room is going, but did you know?
0: Yeah, but you, yeah. 818 WMBD, we'll tell you about a fun concert here in a couple of minutes with our friends in Pekin. 818 is the time. That is true. The day is Wednesday. That is also true. And it's hot. That is true. Garber Heating and Air Conditioning for 54 years have been helping you along with their buddies at Carrier. 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We got 3 good months of hot weather.
1: If it's working now, bless you. But, you know, at some point, you got to get it checked for winter.
0: You do have to get it checked at some point. 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Mm-hmm. 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
1: Yeah.
0: That's all that means. 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
2: And northbound Route 6 is still on the brakes here, I-74. That's where the lane closure starts a little past and also merging traffic from westbound 74. The southbound Route 6, even though it's down to one lane, just reduced speeds. And we're seeing an eastbound War Memorial Drive delay there around Allen Roads. A little more traffic now mornings, and we're seeing that tight traffic at that light. No delay, but westbound, make that eastbound 474. That's down to one lane with the right lane blocked. Eventually, the westbound side will go down to one lane, all that on the Shade Loman Bridge. At Updrink Subaru, choose from over 100 new all-wheel drive Subaru models in stock and inbound, including Forester, Crosstrek, and the all-new 2026 Outback. 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
1: Sunny 89 today. Tomorrow, 50% chance of showers and storms, mainly after 2. 89 tomorrow. And none of those storms are going to be severe. Some, though, there could be a few strong cells as far as rain and lightning. And then Friday, chance of showers in the afternoon, increasing as the evening goes along, but not huge, only about a 30 to 50% chance. Friday, partly sunny, 85. Right now, it is 70.
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3: I'm Stuart Varney, and this is the Fox Business Report.
4: We'll find out today what Federal Reserve policymakers were thinking about the economy at last month's meeting. Minutes from the first meeting led by new Fed Chair Kevin Warsh will be released. Michael Lee of Michael Lee Strategy says the artificial intelligence impact eliminating jobs isn't turning out to be as dramatic as predicted.
5: It's never the creators of the technology that dictate how it plays out, right? It's never the founders or the inventors. It's always the users of it. And so far, the users are not really this job apocalypse we thought was going to happen that was predicted by these people, the leaders of OpenAI and Anthropic and such, has not played out in any way, shape, or form. And history tends to say that's going to continue to be the case.
4: Earnings come out today from Levi Strauss. That's your Fox Business Report. I'm Jenny Cosola. Invested in you.
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0: Greg and Dan show on WMBD. Greg Batten, Dan DiOrio. You know, we got to get better security. They'll let anybody in here. Rich Kriegsman's here. He's one of my buddies for many, many years from Pekin. and my new friend Tony Jones, Tony, who happens to happens to be Julia's boyfriend. Yeah. So I guess that was the past that got you in the building, right? That
12: it definitely
0: was the past. Yeah. The River Valley Big Band. I'll start with you, Tony. What is that?
12: River Valley Big Band is essentially a big band. We play music of the 40s and 30s. It was started 10 years ago by Susie Dunnan and Ken Hess. And we're in our 10th season, starts in September.
0: And are you the director?
12: I am the third director. Okay. I'm starting season 4

0: in August, and that is August 14th.
1: Right. Same place?
0: Skinner. Yep.
1: How long have you been playing?
2: How old are you, Greg?
1: I told Danny a number. I told Danny a number earlier when I told him you were coming in. Rich and I have been friends for decades. And I told him a number because I remember you started playing very young.
2: I did.
1: And I'm going to, you tell me the number and then I'll see if I'm, Danny, you remember what I said? Oh, he doesn't remember. He hit his head. Go ahead.
2: I come from a family of musicians. Yeah. My two older brothers played. So I started playing when I was 7.
1: Okay.
2: And that means I've been playing 70 years.
1: That's exactly what I told him. That's exactly what I said. What do you play?
2: Trumpet.
1: I didn't know your whole family was musical.
2: Yeah, my brother John was the best musician of the three.
1: No kidding.
2: Played trombone.
1: Was your dad a musician?
2: He played clarinet, but I don't think he was a singer.
1: Oh, he was?
2: My dad probably sang his last breath.
1: Yeah, that's cool.
2: He loved to sing.
1: That's cool. What does it mean to you, first of all, to have this new beautiful venue as a Pekinite, man?
2: Well, from the Park District perspective, from my perspective of playing in that band for 60 years, it's a huge improvement over what we had. We had the Showmobile for years. It died kind of a natural death. And then we played on the porch of the pavilion for a while, which is cramped quarters.
1: Yeah.
2: And then we played on the grass because we had COVID come along and we couldn't be close to one another.
1: Right.
2: So we played on the grass. But having this venue is, this is like playing on a Philharmonic stage.
1: That's cool. And you're everywhere, Tony. So compare it to, not to knock other people down, but as you said, it sounds great.
0: The sound
1: How do you
0: is
1: make
0: incredible.
1: It sound good when it's outside? I don't understand that.
2: He sings, too, just so you know.
1: You sing?
2: Yes, he does.
1: Do you sing? Okay. All right. We got stuff to do, Len. Later. Okay. How can you make it sound good as an outdoor venue?
0: I just don't understand the acoustics and the way it's built.
1: So it
0: projects
1: sends
0: everything
1: the music
0: outside.
1: Out.
0: And not only outside, but in the ensemble. It's one of the few places where I sit in the back and play tuba. I can hear the other instruments, and it's just a well-built facility.
1: So wait a minute. Are you playing in this, or are you also directing, or you do both at the same
0: time?
1: No.
0: In River Valley, I just direct.
1: Okay.
2: He's a multifaceted.
1: Yeah, I get it. I get it.
0: Different places.
1: Because I would love it. Think about the entertainment value. If you directed while playing the tuba and you're up front, that would be entertaining as all get out. Are you
2: Glenn
1: kidding me?
2: Miller's one thing. Yeah, no. Tony,
1: the tuba guy is out there doing one thing with his hand. And
3: Greg, I think one day on the show, on a Friday, tuba sound effects behind it.
1: Oh, you help us with
0: that?
1: Tuba. I love the tuba. I think the tuba is awesome.
2: It would fill the room.
1: It would fill the room. All right. So, Tony, the first show is this weekend. When is it again? And what time does it start?
0: It is this Friday.
1: Okay.
0: And we play from 6:30 to 8 o'clock.
1: Okay. And weather will be fine. I know it might be rainy tomorrow.
2: We're counting on Dan for that.
1: Yeah, you got it.
0: Yeah.
1: And then it's free, right?
2: It is.
1: Just bring a lawn chair?
2: Sure.
1: Is there chairs there otherwise?
2: No, there's a couple
1: tables or whatever.
2: Picnic tables.
1: All right. More a big important question for a lot of people. Are there restrooms nearby?
2: Nearby.
1: Okay. All right. So you got nearby restrooms.
0: And dancing.
1: All of that.
0: So much dancing. We love to have, when we are playing, the audience that just comes
1: and
0: dance.
1: Oh, my God. That's fun. I didn't know that.
0: So much fun.
1: What's your favorite tune in this set that you're doing?
0: Probably Leapfrog is my favorite.
1: Who made that famous?
0: That was a Basie thing.
1: Basie? What about you, Rich? What do you
2: I don't have a favorite because they all stretch my skills. I'm nervous when I'm playing. It's
1: Come
2: a challenge.
1: Come on, man. He's nervous. 70 years, you're still nervous?
2: Oh, hey, this is the genre of music that I never played for 65 of those years.
0: He plays so well. So incredible.
1: It is the River Valley Big Band at the Steve Skinner Performing Arts Venue.
2: PAV.
1: In the beautiful Mineral Springs Park. I'm very biased about that park, as having grown up there. And it's good to see both you guys. Break a leg or whatever that we do with break a tuba, break a trumpet, whatever you got to break. And thank you. I'll give a shout out to our friends at Tato's. You were kind enough to bring us a box of Tato's. The heart and soul of Pekin, Illinois.
2: It's all good.
1: It's all good. Good to see you, man. It is 8:30 on WMBD. 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
5: Fox News, I'm Therese Crowley. President Trump at the NATO summit on the ceasefire with Iran.
6: I think it's over.
5: After Iran fired on commercial ships during the supposed pause for the Ayatollah's funeral.
6: These are evil, sick people, and we have to rid their cancer.
7: 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And you know what you do? 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
5: After CENTCOM's 8

0: The airstrikes, President Trump warns he's going to hit him again harder tonight. Maine Senate Democrat candidate Graham Plattner in a power play after a credible rape allegation prompted the party to pull support. Reportedly, he wants to pick the next candidate before dropping out. And Republican five-term Senator Susan Collins surges ahead. Accused Charlie Kirk assassin Tyler Robinson facing video evidence of him at the scene as the defense tries to refute DNA evidence at his Provo, Utah probable cause hearing day three. 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
1: WMBD Radio Local News, I'm Julia Bradley. It appears that a Tazewell County officer is facing a first-degree murder charge. 25 News reports state police arrested 27-year-old Caitlin Gerken in connection to the March shooting death of 29-year-old Adolfo Caceres in Creve Coeur. While not officially confirmed, photos on the Creve Coeur Police Department's social media page show Chief Justin Egan congratulating Officer Gerken on joining the force. This would explain why state police stepped in to handle the investigation from day one to avoid any potential conflict of interest. One of Peoria's congressmen believes the success of a local program addressing the cost of housing could lead to federal funding for it. 17th District Democratic Congressman Eric Sorensen visited Neighborhood House yesterday to learn about Reclaim Peoria on the city's south side. Sorensen says telling the story of the program to colleagues can help build support to get funding for the program.
2: Peoria may be dealing with the same sort of issues as Evansville, Indiana, or Fort Wayne, or Rockford, or Cedar Rapids. Finding ways to say, all right, if it works here, if this becomes a model, how can we support it in other places?
1: Reclaim Peoria was funded for 5 home renovation projects to date, but program leaders are seeking to do 500 homes. A utility watchdog group is raising concerns about higher water and sewage bills if rate hikes and a merger are approved. Capital News Illinois reports Illinois American Water is seeking a $142 million rate increase, which would increase rates by an average of $14 a month. Aqua Illinois is seeking a $26.5 million rate increase. The requests come as the parent company of Illinois American Water is trying to buy Aqua's parent company, which would combine the two largest private water utilities in the state. The Citizens Utility Board is calling on the Illinois Commerce Commission to reject the merger, warning of unprecedented market consolidation. More news in 30 minutes or as it breaks, and always at WMBDRadio.com.
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4: The 25 News First Alert forecast features one more day of quiet weather before a few storm chances work their way in for the late week. Out the door this morning, we'll start off nice and clear yet again with temperatures in the 60s before highs climb to the mid to the upper 80s. Expect sunny to mostly sunny skies today as high pressure remains in control. However, a cold front will approach for Thursday and Friday, which will drive the chance for a few rounds of some storm chances, mainly for the second half of both days. I'm 25 News First Alert meteorologist Balint Solivari for WMBD Radio.
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7: Still showing that Route 6 northbound is tightening up I-74 a little past Charter Oak. That's where it goes down to one lane northbound, and it's also merging traffic from westbound 74. So far, only eastbound 474 at the Shade Loman Bridge is down to one lane. The right lane blocked, and that's new, but there are barrels on the side westbound, so eventually expect that to go down to one lane. They started the resurfacing work today on Broadway in Tazewell County between Springfield Road and I-155. There are flaggers out there, and it's affecting the eastbound traffic. 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

0: It's Greg and Dan show on WMBD. 8:40 is the time. Taking a pause just for a moment in the program to digest a dinosaur donut, as Danny just called it off air. The Tato's Company. Thank you to our friends at the Tato's Company. Rich Krigsman came in along with Tony Jones about the River Valley Big Band show happening Friday in Pekin at the Steve Skinner Performing Arts Center at Memorial. What's the name of it? Meadow Springs Park. And they brought us, Rich brought us a box of donuts. I am not kidding when I say this. I had to bring the donuts to Dan because the box is too heavy.
1: Yeah.
0: He has a lifting restriction based on his injury. That box is too heavy. That's unbelievable. That box is just donuts, and I bet it weighs 10 pounds.
1: If I was thrown overboard and someone said, hey, do you want a floating device, anything we can throw you? I said, I'd go throw me a Tato's donut because these are huge.
0: It is crazy. If you've never had those, this is just a free plug because they're our friends.
1: Yeah.
0: They're made from potato flour rather than other kind of flour, and they're a different feeling. They're a different taste. They're good.
1: Yeah.
0: Thank you to those fellas. That band show, by the way, again is Friday at the and it's big band stuff. This is going to happen Friday the 10th from 6:30 to 8 at Mineral Springs Park.
1: Haven't been there for years, Greg, but Mineral Springs Park.
0: Mineral Springs Park is one of those jewels.
1: It really is.
0: I haven't been there either for
1: good,
0: a long time.
1: Good miniature golf course.
0: As far as I remember, it still is. I don't know.
1: Yeah.
0: Then they have all the great ballparks, playgrounds. If you wanted to go on a nice picnic to a picnic table and sit in shade and just let the kids run free, that's a place to go. It's really, really good. It is 8:42 on WMBD. Other stuff going on. We're watching what might happen. Many people, of course, we're in the business of second guessing and guessing in general. Many people believe that we will not retaliate against Iran after they fired on. Somebody sent me a note and said that Fox is reporting that something like 40 to 80 spots were hit. It wasn't just a couple of quick hits on those ships. So anyway, game back on, basically. A lot of people say that we will not retaliate until after the markets close on Friday. I don't know. I don't know if that's a true thing. The other one is the Mitch McConnell story. Snopes is tackling that today, whether or not he's brain dead, because many people are saying that he is. Other people say, I just talked to him.
1: I had a 20-minute conversation with him.
0: Yeah, two guys said they had a 20-minute conversation. So who knows with that? And again, we're great at second guessing, great at guessing in general about what might be or what might not be happening. And then yesterday, the trial for the man who killed Kirk started. And his wife, Erica, was there. It was weird that the judge introduced the defendant and said, blah, blah, blah, that was good to see it. And then introduced Mrs. Kirk and said, that was a very strange thing. I don't remember seeing that before.
1: And the reports I was seeing yesterday was that he was smirking.
0: I don't think that dude's right in the head. Of course, you could argue that anybody that would go off and do something like that is not right in the head.
1: Yeah.
0: But he seems to be, I read that same thing too.
1: Mm-hmm.
0: And I kind of saw a little bit of it on a newscast. It is 8:44 on WMBD. Other stuff we have to worry about and should worry about.
1: Explosive diarrhea?
0: Yeah, that's where I was going.
1: Yeah.
0: We have to worry about this just a tiny bit. This isn't one of those, the sky's falling kind of thing. No, it's not. It's not. However, 141 cases now in Illinois of this a parasitic disease that is caused by this little parasite that gets into food because of the presence of feces, usually in the field of where the food is harvested. Mm-hmm. This is not a new story.
1: No.
0: This happens every year.
1: Yeah.
0: But the CDC is looking for answers. They're trying to trace it back to a particular field maybe or a particular company. That's what happens when we harvest. That stuff happens. Is it right? No, it's not right. Is it predictable? Kind of. It's not going to kill you, really, unless you have a compromised condition, but you're going to spend a lot of time in the bathroom if you get it. Yeah. It will hit you 2 days to 14 days after you ingest it.
1: And berries seem to be one of the big...
0: Berries and prepackaged food in general, like a bagged salad, those kind of things. Why is it always the bagged salad? Why would that be, I wonder? Because why wouldn't it be a head of lettuce? Just a regular head of lettuce is exposed just as much as the bagged salad. Maybe they get
1: cleaned
0: differently or something.
1: I don't know. Maybe it's not handled as much, would be my only guess.
0: That's probably true. That's probably true. Yeah, somebody's got to kind of handle the bagging of the salad a little bit. At least a little bit.
1: Yeah.
0: Anyway, I'm going to give advice that I don't take, and that is wash your vegetables and your fruit. I don't do that. You said something to me this morning that threw me off a little bit. I didn't know that washing does not rinse off pesticides.
1: No, I was reading an article. I was in my RFK Jr. mode and just reading a lot of articles about our food supply and the cancer that it causes because of the pesticides in the spray. And in one of the articles, they go, well, you used to be able to wash your vegetables. But now, to make their product be more effective and last longer and lower costs for the farmers, because you used to have to respray every time it rained, they made it waterproof.
0: Yeah.
1: So you could sit and wash it all you want, and it's the chemicals get into the cells.
0: Yeah, I get that.
1: Of what you're eating.
0: And finally, this made my day today. A New York man who calls himself Snake the Bigfoot Hunter says that he finally has DNA evidence that Sasquatch is real and apparently part human. Here he is.
2: After doing a DNA test at Cornell Veterinarian Bio-DNA Lab, we found that this is 58.5% Neanderthal / Denisovan, which is European Neanderthal mixing with Asian Neanderthal. And then this 41.5% remaining, that is human.
0: That is human.
1: Wait a minute. European Neanderthal mixing with Asian Neanderthal. So we're not the only one with Bigfoot.
0: Oh, no. That would say yes. It came from Europe and in Asia. It's not just...
1: So there's other Bigfoots. How come we're the only country where there's sightings?
0: Well, they came over here, and they liked it and stayed, and the rest of them died.
1: Oh, okay.
0: It's not just Glassford. Glassford's that's where my people come from.
1: Right.
0: And we are proud to be the home of Central Illinois Bigfoot.
1: And Wildlife Prairie Park.
0: And, well, it's all kind of out there in the same area.
1: Yeah.
0: And as you all know, it's very possible I'm related.
1: Yeah.
0: That's a long story. I don't want to get into it right now. But there's a real good chance.
1: So there's the European Bigfoots mixing with the Asian Bigfoots and the Batten.
0: And there's the Batten Bigfoot. Yeah, 100%. 848 on WMBD. It's the Greg and Dan Show. I'm glad you're with us. OSF Healthcare. Let me just stop for a second. They have played a big role in your life.
1: Spent a lot of time in
0: the last few years. You and them have gotten close.
1: Yes.
0: And one of the things that they did for you after you fell and after you got doctored, then you went over to...
1: And then rehab.
0: Well, that's what I'm going to get to.
1: Yeah.
0: You went over to a place over here by on Romeo B. Garrett, right by the Civic Center, called Divine Mercy.
1: Yeah.
0: And Divine Mercy is a rehab place. It's beautiful. That place is beautiful. You probably couldn't appreciate it because you didn't get to walk around. But I did.
1: We walked around outside.
0: Oh, that's right. You did.
1: I hopefully started a new tradition there. If you're going to walk, don't walk the halls. Walk outside.
0: It is a gorgeous place, but it is post-care treatment.
1: Mm-hmm.
0: The same that you would get in a traditional hospital. ICU, rehab unit, uses state-of-the-art technology.
1: Yeah.
0: Advanced practices to support those who have suffered a sudden injury, illness, or impairment. Parents and families can feel good about it. I cannot recommend it enough after watching what they did for Danny. 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I will give them this little nod that if you're visiting your friend, as I was one day, and you fall, they come running fast.
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0: There were five ladies in your room so quick, I couldn't believe what was happening. It looked like a line Greg change at the Riverman game.
1: On one of the stools, and it
0: rolled out from under
1: rolled
0: me.
1: Out, and he fell, and I'm like, get him a bed!
0: Those ladies came a running. 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
4: Well, now we're getting word that they're extending this work on I-474. Been talking about eastbound being down to one lane, right lane blocked at the Shade Loman Bridge, and all that's new. That goes all the way to Springfield Road. Now westbound lane closure starting at Springfield Road, heading towards the Shade Loman Bridge. Getting down to one lane both directions. Northbound Route 6, that's still tightening up from I-74, and it's because they're back with the lane closure. All lanes were open northbound over the holiday, but southbound remained down to one lane. Now northbound traffic there from I-74 to just past Charter Oak. After 40 years, Jack Steger is retiring and passing the torch to the next generation. 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
1: Sunny 89 today, but, you know, winds will be calm, so it'll be a little stickier, Greg. What have that wind
0: blow? I was painting my deck yesterday, and
1: hot?
0: The amount of sweat coming off of my head. Onto the, it kind of screwed up painting,
1: yeah,
0: because I kept dripping in front of myself.
1: Yeah.
0: Oh, man.
1: So, nice day today. 50% chance of showers and storms in the afternoon. Tomorrow into tomorrow evening, partly sunny, 89. And then Friday, chance of some showers in the afternoon and evening, 86. Right now, 74.
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0: It's Greg and Dan Show, WMBD, 855. I'm Greg, that's Dan. Life is fragile. Dan knows that more than anybody. Ken Zerske also does. 27 years ago, 2 days ago, July 6th.
14: Yeah, July 6th, 1999.
0: You were working in Chicago doing shadow traffic? Was it shadow?
14: It was Metro Networks.
0: Metro Network traffic.
1: Right. As Grant Park.
14: Well, I was only Grant Park on one station. When I was on WBBM News Radio, I was
0: Ken Zerske. And so you did reports from the sky.
14: Yes.
0: You weren't flying, obviously. The pilot took you up.
14: And we
0: did
14: had
0: you do that every day?
14: Every day on a Cessna 172 high wing.
1: How was that?
14: But we did that because the Cessnas could fly longer on a tank of gas, right?
1: Yeah.
14: And the TV stations had the money to buy the choppers, you know. So we had the single engine Cessna. Yeah. And we flew around for 4 hours in the morning and in 3 hours in the afternoon.
0: And on that fateful day, 27 years ago, what happened?
14: Well, we were flying over an accident near the 155 and I-80 Joliet area, the crossroad there. And we had been flying over that for several hours. So we were flying in one direction, just doing a circle. And gas was coming in from – the gas goes into the top wing, right? So the gas was filling in from one side. Actually, the selector tank was on one side of the of the wing. Usually it should be right in the middle, right? So as we started to go back – that fuel ran out because it was only coming in from one side of the wing.
0: Because you were banking one way.
14: Right. Gotcha. The thing is, as a pilot, you know, you have to, there comes a point where you can't keep trying to start the engine, which he tried to do. He turned the selector over to the fuel. A little bit of fuel went in. It tried, but it couldn't. Then you got to fly that plane to the ground,
0: so
14: no
0: the
14: matter
0: engines,
14: where you're at.
0: So the engine stopped. You were fortunate enough at least to be part of the community where there were some places to land? Is that true?
14: Yes, we were out in the western suburbs along Addison Road near Medina Golf Course.
0: Yeah, I know.
14: At one point.
0: Right,
14: so the plane is quiet, which is weird because usually you hear the engine, but the engine's out. So, and I looked and I saw the fairway on Medina and I thought, can we make it there? And the pilot's like, no, we're not going to make it there because we went down like a corkscrew, you know, because you fly like a glider like a corkscrew and then we hit and we hit hard. I mean, obviously.
0: Yeah. Did you land on a street or a
14: it was
0: yard?
14: An industrial park that was being built, so it was just basically dirt.
0: And then did you both go, besides swearing and maybe wetting yourself or something, did you get out of the plane immediately?
14: After the shock of the hit, and my headphones flew off. You know, your headphones are tight in the plane. They flew off. My glasses flew off, which they were hanging on the door, which was all mangled. We did. We got out because we still had fuel.
0: Yeah, I was going to say, fire was a problem.
14: It was. And people were running towards us. They had stopped on Addison Road. They were running towards it. We're like, get away, get away, get away. Yeah. And then we ran away. Now, it never did catch on fire or blow up or anything.
0: But it could have.
14: It could have.
0: Right? And did you have any injuries at all?
14: Just whiplash. Yeah, I mean, it was such a hard hit.
0: But no broken leg or nothing?
14: No, nothing like that. We were okay. The pilot, his wrists were sprained because he was holding on to the steering so hard trying to get that thing down. So,
0: what a thing, though. Yeah. You think about that sometimes? I got 1 minute. You think about the fragility of your existence? Because one thing could have gone wrong, different location. He didn't do what he did, and you're not here anymore.
14: Well, here's the weird thing. When it happened, there was a panic point. And then there was a point like, there's nothing I can do about what happens here in the next. It was weird. It was like, whatever happens is going to happen. And
0: just let it be.
14: Yeah. We were quiet. Just let.
0: Here's what I think about in those things, because my dad had something similar back in the day. Like if something had happened and you died, then your kids don't exist. And then your future grandkids don't. You know what I mean? The line is so close.
14: The best part of the story is my wife and I, our first date was planned. I was coming down here that weekend. It happened on a Tuesday. And I was coming down here that weekend. So that was our first date.
0: Oh, my God.
14: Yeah.
0: So, that's cool.
14: And she told me, you know, you've been such...
0: Yeah, you don't have to do this.
14: I'm thinking, what if I had said no and didn't go down
0: there? Yeah, no kidding. Oh, thanks for sharing that with
14: Thank
0: us.
14: Thank God I did.
0: And we're glad everything worked out for everybody. It is 8:59. Let's go 6... Or not 6 o'clock. Let's go 9 o'clock. 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Right now, it's news time, and we will see you tomorrow.
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16: Expect more airstrikes in Iran. I'm Chris Foster, Fox News. President Trump says he thinks a ceasefire with Iran is now over and negotiations are a waste of time.
17: We hit them very hard last night. Very, very hard. Probably hit them hard again tonight. I'll give them a little warning. We're going to hit them hard tonight.
16: Strikes resumed after Iran went back to attacking tankers in the Strait of Hormuz and has now launched intercepted strikes aimed at U.S. bases in Bahrain and Kuwait. The president at the NATO summit in Turkey also tells Ukraine's President Zelensky they'll be allowed to manufacture their own Patriot missiles for air defense against Russia.
17: We're going to give a license to you to make Patriots. That's pretty cool, right? This way you can't complain that we're not giving them enough. I say, make them yourself.
16: The president's leaving Turkey soon. He's back at the White House tonight. The Maine State Democratic Party says it's working on a fair, transparent plan to replace Graham Plattner on the Senate primary ballot once he resigns over a rape accusation.
18: Maine Democrats are accusing Graham Plattner's team of trying to influence the process to potentially replace him, a claim the campaign denies. One person that could succeed him is former Maine Senate President Troy Jackson. Our Revolution, a progressive group founded by Senator Bernie Sanders, is now backing Jackson as Sanders pulls his support of Plattner.
16: Fox's Madeline Rivera. State 3 of a hearing in Utah for prosecutors to present evidence against Charlie Kirk murder suspect Tyler Robinson. Fox's Grinnell Scott with some of yesterday's testimony.
19: Questioning of an investigator placed Robinson in a wooded area where the murder weapon was found and introduced video to show Robinson's alleged movements. The defense sought to establish doubt on whether DNA on evidence means with certainty that the suspect physically touched the weapon. An FBI DNA expert said there can be limitations to that evidence. The judge will determine after this week's hearing if the case proceeds to a trial.
16: Prosecutors also showed video of Robinson interacting with members of Kirk's Turning Point USA group that morning. 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
20: WMBD Radio Local News, I'm Julia Bradley. A Glassford woman was arrested Monday afternoon after Peoria Animal Protection Services were called to do a welfare check on her animals. The Peoria County Sheriff's Office says at least 60 animals were found and seized from 38-year-old Kristen DeLong's home and property on South Glassford Road due to poor living conditions. DeLong was arrested on dozens of animal cruelty charges as well as animal owner duty violations. East Peoria has an idea on what it wants to develop on farmland the city recently won at auction. Council last night on first reading approved purchasing more than 272 acres of land on Route 24 for more than $5.2 million. A final approval vote will be in 2 weeks. Commissioner Dan Decker wants to see the land used for residential growth.
21: We don't have a lot of opportunity to grow our residential base. High school is here a few minutes ago. If you look at their declining numbers over recent years, it's a little concerning. So we want to look wherever we can to try to find more residents.
20: Mayor John Calls said the land would not be used for a data center or solar farm. Rivian shares slipped 9% in extended trading Monday after the electric vehicle maker launched an offer to sell 75 million shares. According to Reuters, the move could raise $1.5 billion to fund equity contributions for a Department of Energy loan. The company plans to use the proceeds to ramp up production of its affordable R2 SUV in Normal. More news in 30 minutes. Or as it breaks, and always at WMBDRadio.com.
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24: The 25 News First Alert forecast features one more day of quiet weather before a few storm chances work their way in for the late week. Out the door this morning, we'll start off nice and clear yet again with temperatures in the 60s before highs climb to the mid to the upper 80s. Expect sunny to mostly sunny skies today as high pressure remains in control. However, a cold front will approach for Thursday and Friday, which will drive the chance for a few rounds of some storm chances, mainly for the second half of both days. I'm 25 News First Alert meteorologist Balint Salivari for WMBD Radio.
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28: The U.S. response has increased intensity. 8 times as many targets were hit compared to the last time the U.S. responded to Iran firing on ships in the Strait. The targets include some 60 Revolutionary Guard small boats. CENTCOM also says the strikes included defense systems, command and control networks, coastal radar sites, and anti-ship capabilities. And we have video of the U.S. strikes hitting in Bandar Abbas. Iran responded by firing into their neighbors, Kuwait and Bahrain. The official Iranian news agency claims to have hit some 85 targets in those countries. Details on the number of targets are not confirmed by other sources, but sirens sounded in Kuwait and Bahrain.
29: No, this isn't a rerun. We aren't still on vacation and you're listening to old shows. We are back and this is new. We are back at war with Iran, it would seem. Iran struck several ships in the Strait, violating the MOU, according to Trump, which he says is now dead. We hit Iran pretty hard. I guess we'll find out how hard when we ask Mike Lyons here in a second. And then Iran struck the countries around them as they like to do. Where it goes from now, I do not know. Welcome, Mike Lyons, to the Armstrong and Getty Show again. Mike served with various military organizations in both the United States and Europe throughout his career. Got his degree from the United States Military Academy at West Point. Hey, Mike, what did you think of this? How big a deal was this? How hard a strike? Was this just a little love tap, a let you know we're still paying attention, or did we hit them hard?
30: Yeah, thanks for having me back. I've always thought that this has been the end of escalation management from the very beginning. So I published an article in the Wall Street Journal about that, and CENTCOM is reporting 80 targets hit with precision munitions. So this is not a proportional response back. This is not a tit for tat. What we had been doing good in the past. And so I think that's a good sign. I do believe now it just gets back to, what are those targets? So it looks like Iranian air defense systems, command and control networks, the coastal radar sites. Those are so key. It looks like some of their anti-ship missile capabilities now are more out in the open. And Iran Revolutionary Guard Corps, I mean, the small boats, it just shows you the target-rich environment it is from a military perspective. When we stop, probably stops too soon. And it looks like our response back is disproportional.
29: Well, Trump just said a few minutes ago, we're probably going to hit them hard again tonight. So you're saying there's plenty of stuff to hit.
30: Yeah, no question. And I think, he's got to figure out a way still to, make sure that it's not completely destroyed when the country is, when we finally move this thing forward. And so I'm for this, this repairable deterrence, going after some of their revenue capabilities, but not necessarily destroying you know, entire oil fields and entire things, but they're quasi-military targets that would make them very easy to repair when the time comes, but set them back when it comes to trying to raise revenue and things like that. So there's still many military targets to hit, many to go after, and we're at the cleanup phase of that now, I think.
29: So there was some reporting over the weekend that Trump had decided a while back we were going to use our military and force that strait back open, and Saudi Arabia talked him out of it. So I guess that still might be on the table if Iran's not willing to, you know, stop firing on ships.
30: Yeah, that would really ramp up with our off tempo, the pace that our military is working. We'd have to bring maybe some more destroyers and cruisers into the region, even though we have three carrier strike groups right now. They're more focused on the aircraft and the carrier themselves. But that's, you know, a mission that we could do. It could take months. But it means really softening up any of the coastal batteries that seem to exist that are there. The fact that they can get off any shots whatsoever, either using drones or any kind of, you know, precision munitions, just shows they still have this capability.
29: Well, Trump's over there talking to all the NATO leaders, the big NATO meeting, and the NATO Secretary General said this morning that what the United States did was perfectly appropriate, had to be done.
30: Yeah.
29: I mean, and that's not the way NATO's really been talking about this whole Iran operation the whole time. So is there any chance we get any help from any of our NATO allies on this at this point?
30: Yeah, I you know, Mark Rutte's influence on Trump, to me, is a masterclass on how to manage him, right? All these other NATO leaders just can't manage Trump, right? Macron thinks he's smarter than him. You know, the Germans try, you know, to be more technical, let's say Keir Starmer, he failed miserably. But I think Rutte, you know, cracks the code. He validates them publicly. As soon as Trump got on with that, the MOU is over, Rutte couldn't say it any quicker. I'm with you in the same breath, right? So very clearly he's kind of a Trump whisperer when it comes to that. Now, the downside is that he's really only managing him. He's not, you know, maybe not advising him. But he at least speaks his language. He's not trying to be Macron. He's not trying to be some other leader that's trying to be Trump's peer. He lets kind of Trump be Trump. And I think from what we are right now, I think that's still a good thing. I think it's a good thing for NATO. I think it's going to keep the United States, you know, well inside of NATO.
29: Yeah, Trump's talking as we're talking to you. So he's saying more things like we may put the blockade on the Strait of Hormuz back in place. So we might be back right back to where we were 2.5 weeks ago by the end of tonight.
30: Yeah, the whipsawing is challenging for the military going back and forth. You know, again, the blockade just means repositioning some of those ships. I think most of the military community that I had spoken to didn't think we had finished the job, so to speak. We gave the president enough leverage to start to talk. I think he needed that for making sure that oil prices didn't go crazy, and he was, you know, keeping one eye on the politics of this. But I think those in the military, we felt that it really wasn't finished, that this campaign should have gone on longer than 37 days is really what it went on for. It should have went on at least 45, even 60. It should have had a better logical conclusion with a clear sign of U.S. victory.
29: Well, the Wall Street Journal's reporting today is that they were making no progress whatsoever, like zero on the whole details around nuclear weapons, which is what the whole war was about. So, which doesn't surprise me in the least. So what's the worst case scenario? The worst case scenario, obviously, is that Iran gets a nuclear weapon. But we prosecute this war. We continue to go forward and put pressure on us. What should we watch out for that could go wrong?
30: Well, you know, they had some kind of internal revolution, and you have this humanitarian crisis that exists inside because the country, because it implodes, the United States gets blamed for that or something. I don't think we have to worry about, you know, there's potentially they can hit some of our military targets, but there's not a situation that I could see that we're in trouble now, unless the Chinese decide to enter the picture, if they decide, which I think should have been part of the MOU anyway. I think that we should have made sure that no other countries were going to come in and assist Iran. You know, that MOU was all front loaded for the Iranians. It was, you know, all the United States activities were on the backside of it. And we don't want the Chinese in there. We don't want any other countries in there. And we also need stronger Gulf states to make sure that they're focused on making sure we take this to the end. But what goes wrong, I think the real challenge would be more inside of Iran. humanitarian crisis. 90 million people, it's a lot to feed and keep watered. And if the Iranian government collapses, how do they do that?
29: Yeah, that's a good point. So also part of the Wall Street Journal reporting today was that Iran has gotten back a fair amount of their capability. Was that with the help of China and Russia that they rebuilt all that stuff?
30: I think they just basically took it out of the mountains, and they had a lot to begin with. And again, from a scale perspective, they still can't deploy hundreds at a time. But when you have a lot, when you sneak, take 1,000 rockets, let's say, or 1,000 missiles and hide them in the mountains and hide them in places. If you look at the geography of Iran, easy to do. And all that they're doing now is just deploying those that are out there. So that's where there's more targets for us to kind of go after. I think that's really what happened. There's no industrial capability to fix anything. That's not really on the table. It's the fact that it just shows you the level of ballistic missile capability they always had. Tens of thousands of missiles that they had ready, that had built and been ready for this fight.
29: Are any of those countries surrounding Iran that keep getting hit by the Iranians going to finally, like, really join us in this battle?
30: No, that's another great question. And, it just shows you how Middle Eastern politics are, more in some ways based on religion. A lot of it has to do with that. The Shia-Sunni divide that exists in that part of the world. You can't change the geography, right? I mean, Qatar and the UAE are doing what they can to avoid the straits, right? They're building tunnels and things like that. But they should have been building them before. The Saudis already did that. They've got a pipeline going to the Red Sea. But the politics are just not what we're used to, and that they recognize that they are what they are.
29: Well, I have a feeling there's a chance we might be talking to you again later this week after couple of more rounds of strikes in Iran. Mike Lyons, military analyst. You can follow him on Twitter at MAJ, as in Major, at Major MAJ Mike Lyons. I go there whenever something happens to see what you thought about it. Thanks, Mike.
30: Thanks for having me.
29: The war's back on, I think, clearly. Well, let's play this just because we got a moment. Find my sheet here. Play 42.
0: To me, I think it's over. I don't want to deal with them anymore. They're scum. You know what scum is? They're scum. They're sick people. They're led by sick people. There's something wrong with them. They're cuckoo. As far as I'm concerned, it's over.
29: That he was asked about the MOU, the Memorandum of Understanding, that brought about the 60-day ceasefire, and they get their money back before we start the nuclear talks, which never happened. Shock, shock, shock. Trump saying it's over. They're cuckoo. It's over. I hope he means it, because he says this sort of stuff about Putin or the mullahs or the IRGC. And then, by the end of the day, he'll say, no, we talked to a guy and he sounds like he's it's really exciting. J.D. Vance will come out and say, it's really cool. Is they now understand that they've been doing the wrong thing all these years, which was just the lamest thing that has ever come out of J.D. Vance's mouth. Ugh. Does Trump change his tune on this? I do not know. We'll have more on this topic a little bit later, partially because Trump's talking about it as we speak. So we got other stuff on the way I want to get to. We didn't play enough of the Mamdani 4th of July address. I've got some stuff on exercise, a little more on that sleep study that I wanted to get to. So stick around, please.
25: Armstrong and Getty.
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0: WMBD Radio Local News, I'm Julia Bradley. A Kewaunee woman has been arrested for murder in connection to a shooting death in Creve Coeur earlier this year. Illinois State Police and the Tazewell County State's Attorney say 27-year-old Caitlin Gerken is charged with three counts of first-degree murder for the death of 29-year-old Adolfo Caceres. He died from injuries after suffering a gunshot wound at a home in the area of Roosevelt and Stewart on March 10th. About a week later, Creve Coeur Police requested state police help with the investigation. Gerken is being held in the Tazewell County Jail pending a detention hearing. IDOT is pouring over $300 million into 11 road projects in the Peoria area, including heavy work on the McCluggage and Cedar Street bridges and repaving of Route 6. While some projects wrap up soon, expect construction through 2028. A program to help families buy homes in South Peoria has big ambitions. Peoria Opportunities Foundation has funded rental developments such as Churchview Gardens, as well as funding for renovating five homes on the south side. But Executive Director Irina Riggenbach says that's just the start.
1: Five homes is just a drop in the bucket. Our goal is 500 homes, so 500 families can build wealth. 500 families can strengthen the South Side.
0: 17th District Congressman Eric Sorensen tells the story that Reclaim Peoria does help build support for federal funding for the program if similar communities across the country would need to be part of it. More news in 30 minutes or as it breaks and always at WMBDRadio.com.
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3: The 25 News First Alert forecast features one more day of quiet weather before a few storm chances work their way in for the late week. Out the door this morning, we'll start off nice and clear yet again with temperatures in the 60s before highs climb to the mid to the upper 80s. Expect sunny to mostly sunny skies today as high pressure remains in control. However, a cold front will approach for Thursday and Friday, which will drive the chance for a few rounds of some storm chances, mainly for the second half of both days. I'm 25 News First Alert meteorologist Balint Solivari for WMBD Radio.
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8: There's a new Dolly Parton musical, apparently. Is it going to be on Broadway? About her life. I've always liked Dolly Parton since I was a little kid, but I feel like enough with Dolly Parton already. Just, I don't know, she's the new Betty White. She's an old person that we're all supposed to just be enthralled with constantly. Eh, I'm not hating on Dolly Parton. Just enough with Dolly Parton already. So I took a graduate statistics class many years ago in college, and luckily I had a very, very good teacher who hammered the point home all of the time. He would hit you with a number. New study says blah, blah, blah, blah, blah, blah. Okay, let's think about that for a second. And he would delve into all of the reasons why the stat that came out of this particular study may be incredibly misleading. And he did that with everything. And that was like his main thing, which I think was good because Joe always quotes the famous Mark Twain saying about statistics. There's three kinds of lies. Lies, damned lies, and statistics. Because it's really easy to tell any kind of story you want to tell with statistics. For all the reasons we're about to get into here. But so I like doing that, and I think it's helpful. And the media does a terrible job of that. Part of it is the clickonomics world. So that if you have a study that says, and we talked about this a couple of months back because it was a New York Times article, swimming much less beneficial as an exercise than running. Way more people die doing swimming as an exercise as running. Incredibly misleading headline, but that's all the further you get with most mainstream media coverage. They give you a 30-second version, and then they move on, and you're incredibly misinformed. You'd have been better off if you hadn't heard the story at all. We'll get into that particular thing here in just a little bit. But I started on the sleep thing last hour, and I wanted to pay that off. I like meta-analysis, and this is what they are doing in the New York Times with this doctor over the weekend. That's when you look at lots of different studies or lots of different big studies, and you put it all together, and you kind of go from there. As opposed to one PhD did a small study at a university somewhere and they can't replicate it, which is the sort of thing that gets repeated in the media all the time. That stuff is practically worthless. These are meta studies. And with these meta studies, they found that the highest mortality rates were with people who sleep 9 to 11 hours a night. 8 hours is not the magic number. Risk doesn't really rise much below 8 until you get down to below 6. You have to get less than 6 hours of sleep before you start to match the death rate of people, mortality risk, health risk of people who sleep 9 to 11 hours. So between like 6.5 and 9, it's all about the same, and it just depends on different people have different amounts they need. And this was good news to me because I get between 6.5, 7. That's about what I live with. That's what I feel best with. And it says here that's perfectly fine. But when you're getting into the stuff I'm talking about on how you can be misled about these sorts of things is, why do people in the 9 to 11 hours a night category have worse health outcomes? Well, there's all kinds of different reasons. Perhaps if you're sleeping that much, it's because you're depressed. Perhaps if you're sleeping that much, it's because you've got some sort of injury or sickness that causes you to sleep that much that has nothing to do with how much you sleep. It's just it keeps you in bed a lot more. You know, it's pretty easy to imagine these sorts of things. But 6.5 hours of sleep a night, perfectly okay. There was one other number I wanted to hit you with in here. Studies show an association between sleep duration and mortality, often find that the lowest risk of mortality clusters around 7 hours. So 7 is more of a magic number than 8, according to this meta-analysis. I don't know where 8 came from originally. It's been around my whole life. I don't know who originally decided that, but we really should throw around the number 7 as the number that most of us need, you know, some... where on either side of that. I need a little less. Joe always talks about he needs a little more, but it's not 8. That's a little higher than we need. Now to the exercise stuff, which I thought was really, really interesting. A review of a whole bunch of different tests averaged together, many tens of thousands of people, found that exercise lowered mortality risk by 13%. I'm a little disappointed that it's not more than that. I wanted it to be more than that. 13% ain't nothing, but it ain't as high as I wanted. But we talked about that swimming study that came out a while back that found that swimming didn't lower mortality rates, but running did. And that was the headline everybody ran with, and then they went about a half inch deep and no more. As it says here by this doctor doing the meta-analysis and using their brain to think about this, does that mean that swimming isn't effective as an exercise? No, it does not. When you look more closely at the data in the appendix of the study, which, you know, the CBS Evening News isn't going to do, they're just going to tell you swimming actually does not lower your mortality rate. Isn't that interesting? In other news, Taylor Swift's wedding. When you look at the appendix of the study, which media outlets don't apparently have time to do, swimmers were much more likely to not engage in other positive health behaviors. For a variety of reasons, swimmers don't do the other good things you should be doing to lower your risk of death that runners do. For instance, only about 5% of frequent runners smoke. It doubles for swimmers. Twice as many swimmers smoke as runners. Right there, you're going to have a major difference. I was kind of struck by the fact that people that are regular runners, 5% out of them smoke. 1 out of 20 regular runners smokes. It's kind of surprising to me. For swimmers, it's 1 out of 10. Swimmers were also more likely to have high blood pressure, way more, and to have a family history of cancer. One explanation is that doctors may recommend swimming as a low-impact activity for people who are overweight or have other health problems. It's easier to do better for your joints and all that sort of stuff than running. So that's people that are less healthy to start with, so their risk of mortality goes up. That's just a for instance, and I would encourage y'all, whenever you hear any of these statistics, first of all, if they give you the 30 to 45 second version of any statistic about anything, you gotta dig into it, because you almost certainly were missing a whole bunch of context. I mean, I don't remember a time whenever I've dug into a headline story with a big shocking statistic where it doesn't turn out there's some explanation for it. Oh, okay. Swimmers smoke twice as much as runners, or whatever it is. Same with the sleep thing. You don't sleeping 10 hours a day or 9 hours a day isn't going to kill me. It's that people that sleep that much tend to have other problems, and see what I'm talking about. So I'm going to continue to sleep my 6.5 to 7 hours, and I'm going to continue to exercise. Oh, just in general, they have found, we've talked about this a lot, found that exercises that include short bursts of energy are really, really good for us for some reason. I guess that's the way we're designed. You know, you're walking across the Serengeti as a caveman, and all of a sudden you see an antelope, and you have to run really, really fast and hope to hit it with a spear. That's what we're kind of built for. So those short bursts of energy are really, really good for you. And all kinds of stuff around weight training, which I love doing. But weight training is so good for your brain, not just your body, but really, really good for your brain, and sends some sort of signals apparently to your brain that we're still alive, we're still needed, muscles and brain are still needed, we're still doing something. I'm not still doing something, but it tricks my brain into thinking so it'll stave off dementia and keep you in better shape. Anywho, I hope that was of some use to you. Have a bunch of other stuff I need to get to. I can't wait to read this thing Elon Musk said the other day about why America is exceptional, pushing back against Mayor Mamdani and his speech that he gave over 4th of July, that America is not exceptional. If we are exceptional, we're exceptional in bad ways. So we'll get to a pushback on that at some point that I thought was really green, really good. Speaking of health outcomes, how about what you eat? That matters a lot, and it's true for your dog, too, and that's why we want you to try Rough Greens. Sprinkle it on your dog's food. 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Rough Greens make any dog food better. I will say this as a guy who currently exercises regularly, and I've never really had a time where I was sedentary in my life, but I've had periods where I didn't exercise as much as I did now. And I know how hard it is to get started if you've been out of the groove for a while. It's really, really hard to get started. But I can tell you, once you get started, once you get going, it's going to be so much easier. You just got to make yourself do it. Just like all kinds of other stuff we have to make ourselves do regularly. Clean the house, whatever it is. I'm on a writing kick right now where I'm trying to write every single day, and I'm trying to make myself do it, and I don't want to do it. And I'm hoping that if I make myself do it every day, it'll finally come naturally. Exercise has certainly worked that way for a lot of people. Enough of my preaching about that.
9: I hurt myself exercising, though.
8: Always or just recently?
9: Just recently. 2 days ago, I go to sit down in like a chest press machine, and I sat down on the chair, and I'm about ready to lift the weight, and I just pulled my head back, and all of a sudden I feel this pop and pulled like a neck muscle or something.
8: But so basically just the activity of sitting down, you hurt yourself.
9: Yes.
8: You weren't even to the lifting weights
9: part. No. I had to get up and leave.
8: I think you need to start a lot slower if just sitting down is hurting you.
9: Yeah.
8: Did you crack your head against the machine or?
9: No, I was just getting it into the proper position, and I did something with my neck.
8: Uh-huh.
9: But it's just, I guess, part of being older. But
8: what kind of gym do you go to?
9: I would say it's sort of a family gym. I mean, you know, people of all ages.
8: Yeah. I go to a gym where there aren't that many super studs there, just every once in a while.
9: Yeah, me too.
8: I don't need that kind of gym at this point in my life. It's too much grunting, too many dropping weights.
9: I can't stand that.
8: Yeah.
9: The guy that needs to show off for the whole gym.
8: God, there's one guy that comes to my gym, and luckily I don't cross paths with him very often, but he has to just scream everything. He just, all right, we get it. You're lifting a lot of weight. Good for you. But come on, dude. I mean, it's just, it's comedic. It's like it's a Saturday Night Live bit. It's so over the top. And then he always has to drop the weights. He can't set them down. Clang, bang, boom. And good for you. He's one of the guys that wears the tank tops with the, like, the holes are really big on the side of the tank top.
9: Ah.
8: So it's like you're basically shirtless. He's one of those guys, too. Good for you. And he smells horrible. He walks by and it's just a cloud of odor. Screaming, dropping weights, and you smell horrible. I have gone before where he's there, and I think I'll skip today or I'll come back tomorrow. I can't do it. Oh, I just saw something on the TV about Caitlin Clark, the basketball player. Read an interesting piece in the National Review. I got to get to in hour three. That league is making such a mistake. Best thing that ever happened to the WNBA ever is Caitlin Clark. They voted for, players voted the other day for All-Star. They voted her as the 11th best guard. She might be the best player ever in the WNBA history. They voted her currently as the 11th best guard in the league because they all hate her because she's white and she's straight. Really interesting story. Maybe we'll get to that in hour three. Lots on the way. Stay here.
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0: Congressman Eric Sorensen visited Neighborhood House yesterday to learn about Reclaim Peoria on the city's south side. Sorensen says telling the story of the program to colleagues can help to build support and get federal funding for the program.
1: Finding ways to say, all right, if it works here, if this becomes a model, how can we support it in other places?
0: Reclaim Peoria has funding for 5 home renovation projects to date, but the program leaders are hoping to increase that to 500. A utility watchdog group is raising concerns about higher water and sewage bills if rate hikes and a merger are approved. Capital News Illinois reports Illinois American Water is seeking a $142 million rate increase that would increase rates by an average of $14 a month. Aqua Illinois is seeking $26.5 million in rate increases. Those requests come as the parent company of Illinois American Water seeks to buy Aqua's parent company, which would combine the 2 largest private water utilities in the state. More news in 30 minutes or as it breaks, and always at WMBDRadio.com.
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3: The 25 News First Alert forecast features plenty of sunshine and seasonally average temperatures for our Wednesday afternoon. Expect daytime highs in the mid to the upper 80s with just a bit of humidity remaining. That'll make it feel closer to the 90-degree mark considering our heat index values. Quiet weather is expected to continue through tonight into our Thursday morning before a cold front brings a chance for some scattered showers and thunderstorms for the second half of our Thursday. A few additional storms are expected for the end of the work week. I'm 25 News First Alert meteorologist Valent Solivari for WMBD Radio.
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0: The federal judge reinstated the key save database tools for election integrity. The Trump-appointed U.S. District Judge Kent Weatherall in Florida overruled a prior block by Biden-appointed judge Sparkle, was it Suktanon?
1: Yes,
0: Judge the old Sparkler. Yeah. Yes. So we had a Sparkle update here. Because any time you hear about some judge ruling something against the administration, the natural reaction I have, and I think you do too, Scott, David says it, is okay, until he gets overturned by another judge.
2: Right.
0: And this is the way it goes, and it's another one of those. The ruling reinstates critical features of the SAVE system, allowing states to run bulk uploads and social security number searches to verify citizenship and clean illegal aliens from voter rolls. Because as much as it's so rare, yes, illegal aliens do show up on voter rolls.
1: It's like...
0: like dead people.
1: I like that. Well, it's very rare. Okay, then why are you against looking for it then? The number should be zero.
2: That's
1: Let's
2: what
1: do
2: I
1: zero.
2: Too. I'm like, hey, if it's so rare, who cares, right?
0: Exactly.
2: Right.
0: That is the tactic they use all the time. This is the Markley, Van Camp, and Robin show. Okay.
1: Yeah, the murder rate is so low here, we're not going to solve, you know, your wife's murder or something like that.
0: Right. It doesn't happen very often. Yeah. Get over it.
1: Oh. Just get over it, okay? Think big
0: okay.
1: picture.
0: So I would guess what big story is... Iran?
1: I guess the bombs are going to be falling on Iran again, according to the president. Although maybe they won't. I have no idea.
0: Where it's I'm guessing go. It's going to happen again.
1: Every time somebody asks me what's happening with Iran, and my answer is invariably,
0: Yeah.
2: What time is it?
1: Yeah.
0: The one thing that is undeniable is NATO has really turned itself around to Trump's will.
1: Yeah.
0: Which is kind of cool to see. We'll get into that in just a bit. CNN got punked again. We'll also get to that coming up.
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5: Fox News, I'm Gianna Gelosi.
6: We hit him very hard last night.
5: President Trump warning Iran that the U.S. was preparing for another night of strikes after saying he believes the ceasefire is over.
6: Probably hit him hard again tonight. I'll give him a little warning. We're going to hit him hard tonight.
5: The president speaking from a NATO summit in Turkey where he restated his need for control of Greenland and blasted European allies as hopeless. But the summit did come with some welcome news for Ukraine. Trump saying he's going to allow the country to produce Patriot air defense systems to protect itself from Russia.
7: I'm very happy that our side began to work on drone deal, and it's very good beginning.
5: Zelensky alongside the president, Kentucky Governor Andy Beshear, asked Mitch McConnell's office to provide an update on the senator's health. The 84-year-old has been hospitalized for more than 3 weeks, and speculation continues to swirl. 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
8: WMBD Radio Local News. I'm Stace Keene. Authorities are investigating after a body was found in the Illinois River in Peoria. County Coroner Jamie Harwood says there were no obvious signs of trauma or injury to the victim, whose identity is being withheld pending notification of family. Commissioners in East Peoria are on board with a land purchase agreement with an eye towards residential development. The council approved purchasing more than 272 acres of land along U.S. Route 24 that was won at an auction for more than $5.2 million on a first reading at last night's city council meeting. A final approval vote is expected in 2 weeks. Mayor John Call says the purchase will allow the city to determine what goes on the property and what will not go on it.
9: There are no intentions of a data center or a solar farm. We have hopes to see residential growth out along that corridor, and that's our goal.
8: Commissioner Dan Decker cited declining numbers at the high school as a reason to develop the land into residential areas. And Rivian shares slipped 9% in extended trading on Monday after the electric vehicle maker launched an offer to sell 75 million shares.

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15: 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I'm DeLaws Yonke. Corn contracts have been moving lower as the day's gone on after 2 days of gains to start the week. September is down 8.5, 435 and a quarter. December down 7.5, 456 and three quarters. March down 7, 472. August soybeans up 2.5, 1196 and a quarter. November down 2. 1195 and three quarters, did hit a high of 1204, but hasn't held it. January down 2, 1208 and three quarters. September wheat down 6 and three quarters, 611 and three quarters. KC down 7 and a quarter, 645 and a half. Livestock were mixed. August lean hogs up $1.90, 98.82. August live cattle down 157. 236.85, August feeders down 157, 359.07. 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
15: One, two, three, four, five.
16: Number five, buying votes here. Texas Democrat State Representative Gina Hinojosa is running for governor against incumbent Republican Greg Abbott. She is promising a $1,500 check for every household if she wins. It would come out of the state's rainy day fund, which currently stands at a record $25 billion. Her scheme would cost $17 billion. Yeah, let's just go ahead and take that money away.
17: Dude, it's like a joke.
18: It is.
17: I think I ran for vice president of the student class one time by saying free soda for everybody as a joke. Now it's real in politics.
18: Right.
16: Number four. Well, this is what happens when you get a bunch of theater kids involved in politics.
18: Yeah.
16: Number four, Kentucky Governor Andy Beshear sent a letter to the office of Senator Mitch McConnell to request an update on his health and well-being amid growing concerns about the senator's ability to serve. Number three, war is back on in Iran after Tehran launched attacks on trade vessels in the Strait of Hormuz. The U.S. responded to the attacks with a wave of strikes on nearly 100 targets with Iran. Number two, meanwhile, several European NATO countries have apparently committed to sending minesweeper vessels to the Strait of Hormuz. And number one, President Trump says talks can continue, but the ceasefire is done as far as he's concerned. He called the Iranians cuckoo.
18: Matter of fact, he did.
16: Yes.
18: Yes. Those are the... I can even play it for you. This is funny to me.
19: Something wrong with them. They're cuckoo.
16: They sure are. 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
18: All right. Happy to see this. I don't know if you care or not. You can now buy Girl Scout cookie donuts.
20: Well, why not, I say.
17: You used to, any time I brought up Girl Scout cookies in the past, you'd get all excited, Scotty.
20: But no, not I anymore. I'm a big fan of Girl Scout cookies.
18: Krispy Kreme is teaming up with the Girl Scouts to make the cookie donuts.
20: So gosh, Krispy Kreme. I was just talking about it.
18: Thin mince donut with chocolate icing.
20: Oh, man, that'd be good.
18: Cookie crumbles, dark chocolate chips, and a cool mint drizzle.
20: Oh, man.
16: So
18: yeah.
16: They're getting in on the slave labor.
18: Yes, very much so.
16: The Girl Scouts subject millions of girls to every single year.
18: Remember when we went through, as far as like the higher ups at the Girl Scouts and how much money they make?
16: Yeah.
18: It is wild.
16: Yeah. Well, because they actually have slaves that go out and sell products while also paying dues.
18: It's great every time you go with that take, because then Scott gets the brunt of it online. People are like, how dare you?
20: Yeah.
18: Yeah, that's hilarious.
20: He didn't call for reparations, though.
16: I am calling for reparations.
20: You are calling for them.
16: I think Girl Scouts of America owes... I think

0: don't shave your dog
1: really?
0: Down.
2: Yeah, the fur can help keep them cool.
1: Oh, people do that all the time.
0: The way you said really, it sounds like you've been guilty in the past.
1: I've never shaved a dog down, no, but I know people who have.
0: Is that because you don't have a dog?
1: I don't have a dog anymore. I've had dogs in the past.
0: Yeah. Thinking that would cool them off, but it doesn't.
1: Yeah.
0: Yeah. Yeah, maybe that is surprising to some people.
1: A little bit.
0: And then don't make them go swimming.
2: Yeah.
1: So much fun watching them in the pool.
0: This is the Markley, Van Camp, and Robin show. I love that. It's so much fun, though. I know, it's like them eating taffy.
2: Yeah.
0: I know you're not supposed to, but man, is it hilarious.
2: I mean, I think, obviously, there are dogs who really enjoy swimming, but don't make them. You know, don't go platinum on them and force them. Just, you know.
0: Golly. The forcing themselves on someone is the same as throwing your dog into the pool? Really?
2: It's a mentality thing.
0: Yeah. All right, biggest story of the day, David.
2: Biggest story of the day, it's maybe back on with Iran. Who knows?
0: Yeah. No, I think we're going to hit him again. It's going to go on for a while. I'm just setting my mind to that, and that way I won't be surprised anymore. Also got to get to Jasmine Crockett saying Republicans want to lynch us. Oh, I can't wait for that. The race baiting never ends. Next.
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6: Fox News, I'm Therese Crowley. President Trump says I'm number one on Iran's kill list. Wrapping up at the NATO summit and warning the U.S. may hit Iran harder tonight over their strikes on Gulf allies and commercial ships.
7: Their electric plants, where they make their electricity there, we'll take them out. I don't want to do that, but if we have to, we'll take them out.
6: President Trump says we may take Karg Island. Oil barrel prices up to $75. Cop intuition cited by a federal agent at the probable cause hearing for Charlie Kirk's accused assassin on why he jotted down Tyler Robinson's license plate
8: number. Robinson was first seen in video wearing shorts. Then he's back in long sleeves and pants, walking with a change in gait. It's been suggested he's hiding something in his pants.
6: Presumably the rifle, says Fox's Matt Finn. Day three of the hearing in Provo, Utah. 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
9: WMBD Radio Local News, I'm Stace Keene. Rivian stock plummeted 9% following Monday's announcement that the automaker planned to sell millions of shares of stock to raise money. According to Reuters, that move could raise $1.5 billion to fund equity contributions for a Department of Energy loan. The company plans to use the proceeds to ramp up production of its affordable R2 SUV in Normal, seen as critical to its future success, while continuing to work on their Georgia plant. A woman who may be a Tazewell County officer is facing first-degree murder charges. 25 News reports state police arrested Caitlin Gerken in connection to the March shooting death of Adolfo Cesares in Creve Coeur. And while not officially confirmed, photos on the Creve Coeur Police Department's social media pages show Chief Justin Egan congratulating Officer Gerken on joining the force. This would explain why the state police stepped in to handle the investigation from day one to keep things clean and avoid any potential conflict of interest. While construction is set to begin on the Owens Eye Center in 2028, Peoria Park District officials say they're in the concept phase of what they're calling a major facility improvement process for the venue. The Park District held a special Talk About It Tuesday discussion focusing on Eye Center plans, where Park Board Trustee Alex Sierra told 25 News, hearing ideas from the public is encouraging.
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1: The 25 News First Alert forecast features plenty of sunshine and seasonally average temperatures for our Wednesday afternoon. Expect daytime highs in the mid to the upper 80s with just a bit of humidity remaining. That'll make it feel closer to the 90 degree mark considering our heat index values. Quiet weather is expected to continue through tonight into our Thursday morning before a cold front brings a chance for some scattered showers and thunderstorms for the second half of our Thursday. A few additional storms are expected for the end of the work week. I'm 25 News First Alert meteorologist Valent Solivari for WMBD Radio.
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0: and Camp and Robin show. I wonder. Yeah, find out if this person reads HuffPost, which I didn't know was even relevant anymore in that world. But anyway, yeah, don't even go on the date. Save yourself the time.
1: Yeah, no kidding.
0: Well, all right, David, biggest story today?
2: I think that's the kind of thing that Graham Platner's recruiter likes to do. Going to IKEA, there's no pressure.
0: I bet that's probably
2: Plus,
0: true.
2: I need a new
0: and if you don't get this reference and you thought that all of a sudden, like, David's having a stroke or something,
1: no,
0: it's this guy.
3: Well, so, I mean, we went through thousands and thousands of prospects. We, you know, through a number of means, you know, assess just a huge amount of people.
1: Golly.
0: Is he goofing on the world?
1: That's what I keep thinking.
0: All right, the Scott Robbins Trifecta News Update next.
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6: News. I'm John Saucier. The U.S. and Iran exchanging fire again in a new round of attacks. President Trump threatening to continue with more strikes tonight. Today, the NATO summit in Turkey. The president says Iran's recent actions have made him change his mind.
7: I'm not sure I want to make a deal with him. We can play games, but I'm not sure I want to make a deal. Let's just finish the job.
6: The new round of strikes came after Iran reportedly attacked three commercial ships in the Strait of Hormuz. The U.S. also revoking a waiver for Iran to sell its oil. Now oil prices rising again. President Trump, what do you feel about that?
7: We have an oil glut right now because we got all those boats out of the strait, and it's going to drop, and I've predicted everything.
6: Oil prices rising more than 6% as investors are concerned about the supply. Iran has vowed not to fold against what they called bullying and extortion at the NATO summit. President Trump getting together with the presidents of Ukraine and Syria. 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
8: WMBD Radio Local News, I'm Stace Keene. A possible Tazewell County officer is facing a first-degree murder charge. 25 News reports state police arrested Caitlin Gerken in connection to the March shooting death of Adolfo Cesares in Creve Coeur. And while not officially confirmed, photos on the Creve Coeur Police Department's social media page showed Chief Justin Egan congratulating Officer Gerken on joining the force. This would explain why state police have stepped in to handle the investigation from day one to keep things clean and avoid any potential conflict of interest. 17th District Democratic Congressman Eric Sorensen visited Neighborhood House yesterday to learn about Reclaim Peoria on the city's south side. Sorensen says telling the story of the program to colleagues can help to build support and get federal funding for the program.
9: Finding ways to say, all right, if it works here, if this becomes a model, how can we support it in other places?
8: Reclaim Peoria has funding for 5 home renovation projects to date, but the program leaders are hoping to increase that to 500. A utility watchdog group is raising concerns about higher water and sewage bills if rate hikes and a merger are approved. Capital News Illinois reports Illinois American Water is seeking a $142 million rate increase that would increase rates by an average of $14 a month. Aqua Illinois is seeking $26.5 million in rate increases. Those requests come as the parent company of Illinois American Water seeks to buy Aqua's parent company, which would combine the two largest private water utilities in the state. More news in 30 minutes or as it breaks, and always at WMBDRadio.com.
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1: The 25 News First Alert forecast features plenty of sunshine and seasonally average temperatures for our Wednesday afternoon. Expect daytime highs in the mid to the upper 80s with just a bit of humidity remaining. That'll make it feel closer to the 90-degree mark considering our heat index values. Quiet weather is expected to continue through tonight into our Thursday morning before a cold front brings a chance for some scattered showers and thunderstorms for the second half of our Thursday. A few additional storms are expected for the end of the work week. I'm 25 News First Alert meteorologist Valent Solivari for WMBD Radio.

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0: The Markley Van Camp and Robin Show. 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
1: Thought it was interesting. Meghan McArdle, I don't always agree with what she has to write, but I find her writing interesting nonetheless. And I think she hit the nail on the head with this Graham Platner thing and what the project has been for progressives all around the country. And she writes, so John Mulaney, the comedian, had a bit years and years ago that Trump was a poor person's idea of a rich person. And okay. it was a hilarious bit about the excesses of Donald Trump. And it was supposed to be a dunk, but actually described his political appeal, she writes. Dems trying to tap that same populist energy instead selected a rich person's idea of a poor person. And that's absolutely true. And they did it with Fetterman, too.
2: Yeah,
0: that is true. And it's going down in flames. All right, we got to get to Nimrod. This is a good one.
3: When the going gets tough.
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6: I love the poorly educated.
0: All right. Nimrod's in the News. We go to Coral Gables, Florida, and I like the way the story starts. A pantsless man illegally entered two Coral Gables apartments that had been left unlocked. Early Sunday.
2: Unlocked.
0: Yeah, that's Nimrodi right there.
2: Yeah, you don't want to do that.
0: But Noah Dutzer, who's 26, allegedly entered a woman's apartment while she was out. She was alerted by a neighbor who said he heard footsteps coming from her apartment because she's not there at the time. She's out late. She checked her in-home security cameras and saw Dutzer had been inside her apartment for hours, touching his genitals on her couch and filling a cup he had with him with her Fireball whiskey.
1: Oh, come on. Hey, not the Fireball.
0: Oh, yeah.
2: Yeah, man.
0: Dutzer rummaged through the victim's sofa, went in and out of her bedroom, and walked in and out of her apartment multiple times before sleeping on her couch. One of the times he left that apartment, he goes to this other apartment, goes in, and is using his phone's light in the bathroom, and then goes into a bedroom. Guy goes, hey, because he's pantsless. He has no pants on. He's like, get out of here. And he's like, my bad, my bad. Finally, the cops show up, arrest the guy. My bad. Drinking. Man, oh, man. That's Nimrod's in the News.
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17: Iran might be in for another rough night. I'm Lisa Brady, Fox News, after U.S. strikes over commercial ships being targeted.
18: The president has said to them very simply, the Strait of Hormuz is going to be open.
17: And Vice President J.D. Vance says whenever that's violated, the U.S. military will respond.
18: That's the deal. They can either follow it or they can have exactly what happened to them last night. It's just going to keep on happening until they open up that lane and stop shooting at ships. It's simple.
17: Vance taking questions moments ago during a stop in Milwaukee as part of an ongoing federal fraud crackdown after the president told reporters earlier he thinks a ceasefire deal is over and suggesting, based on Iran's recent behavior, he's not sure he wants to make a deal, but also still defending the mission.
19: I have to make sure of one thing, that we don't have lunatics having control over nuclear weapons. So we have that now. There's no way they have a nuclear weapon.
17: Taking questions as he wrapped up a NATO summit in Turkey.
20: He arrived at the Turkish presidential compound saying how unhappy he was with NATO. President Trump leaves apparently much more satisfied.
21: There was tremendous unity in that room.
20: Seemingly pleased at how allies are working towards equalizing defense spending with the United States.
17: Fox's Jonathan Savage in Ankara. The president notifying Congress he intends to revoke Syria's label as a state sponsor of terrorism. This after a meeting with Syria's new leader on the sidelines of the summit. Lawyers for President Trump are appealing a federal judge's new order that writer E. Jean Carroll can collect more than $5 million awarded to her after the then former president was found liable over sexual abuse and defamation claims. Trump lawyers have argued Carroll can't be paid while a case is still pending before the U.S. Supreme Court, which declined to hear an appeal last month, but the president is asking for a rehearing. Now his lawyers are also appealing today's ruling about payment. In the meantime, America is listening to Fox News.
22: WMBD Radio Local News. I'm John Cruz, a Peoria man now identified as the body found in the Illinois River on Tuesday morning. Peoria County Coroner Jamie Harwood says 45-year-old Damian Gulliford suffered acute drowning, adding there was no evidence of trauma or foul play. He says Gulliford identified through tattoos and fingerprinting, his body found between 8:30 and 9 a.m. Harwood says how and where he entered the water remains under investigation. If your student's looking to get a jump in the new school year, Heartland Health Services hosting their fourth back-to-school bash this afternoon in Peoria. Nicole Stevens says they're giving away 500 backpacks on a first-come, first-served basis.
23: You know, it's really tough when kids are going to school and they don't have the right school supplies to start up. They don't have a good backpack, and they are starting out without having their school physical.
22: And you'll want to get there early, Stevens says. The backpacks are intended for elementary students since they are not the clear ones required. For Peoria Public Schools junior and senior high schools, the back-to-school bash is from 3 to 6 p.m. today at Heartland Health Services, North Wisconsin location. Rivian shares slipping 9% in extended trading on Monday after the electric vehicle maker launched an offer to sell 75 million shares. According to Reuters, the move could raise $1.5 billion to fund equity contributions for a Department of Energy loan. Now, the company plans to use the money to ramp up production of its affordable R2 SUV in Normal. Rivian set to report its full second quarter results July 30th. More news in 30 minutes or as it breaks, and always at WMBDRadio.com.
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26: The 25 News First Alert forecast features plenty of sunshine and seasonally average temperatures for our Wednesday afternoon. Expect daytime highs in the mid to the upper 80s with just a bit of humidity remaining. That'll make it feel closer to the 90-degree mark considering our heat index values. Quiet weather is expected to continue through tonight into our Thursday morning before a cold front brings a chance for some scattered showers and thunderstorms for the second half of our Thursday. A few additional storms are expected for the end of the work week. I'm 25 News First Alert meteorologist Valent Solivari for WMBD. WMBD Radio.
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32: 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Jamie Markley, David Van Camp, Scott Robbins. Uh-huh. Ceasefire, that's what they called it.
33: Yeah. Well, no more.
32: Well, no. I mean, it,
33: I mean, you can't.
32: It's like lob here and there, and then there's ships involved, and yeah, we hit them hard.
33: Yeah,
32: not as hard as we can.
34: Are you telling me today? Then are you telling me today that Iran lied about their intentions?
32: Yes.
33: Yeah.
34: No.
32: Yeah.
33: Yeah.
34: And those trustworthy folks there that you can always believe. It's tough for me to accept that.
33: And their, I guess their official line is that these boats that they hit were going outside of the approved route that Iran had set up, so they decided to hit them. And the Trumpster was like, yeah, we're not doing that. So we'll drop a few missiles, you know, blow up some satellite infrastructure that they were, or radar infrastructure that they were rebuilding. Mm-hmm. Yeah, so let's just do this, and it probably will get loud again later today. That's what the Trumpster said, and he said also this morning, pretty much done negotiating with the Iranians.
32: Yes. And this is what you both called for yesterday. I was with you. It's like, how long are you going to put up with this?
35: Me? I think it's over. I don't want to deal with them anymore. They're scum. You know what scum is? They're scum. They're sick people. They're led by sick people. And they're vicious, violent people. And if they had a nuclear weapon, they'd use it. As far as I'm concerned, it's over. I'll speak to our negotiators. They want to negotiate. They're good people. Steve Witkoff, Jared Kushner. But they have to come back to me. As far as I'm concerned, it's just a waste of time dealing with them. They're liars. We make a deal. And they, if I make a deal with him, we have a deal. And he goes out, he talks. We make a deal. Everyone's agreed. No nuclear weapon. We make a deal. They go outside, talk to the press. They say, we never even talked about it. There's something wrong with them. They're cuckoo.
34: Well,
33: yeah.
34: There you go.
32: Yeah, and a lot of people thought, well, they're just trying to buy time. That's what they do.
34: They've been doing it for decades.
32: There are other people that would say, actually, we were the ones buying time, getting the oil prices down, because this is far from over. There are a lot of other plans at play.
33: Well, and also, yeah, just getting oil to market, period.
32: Yeah.
33: Forget about the price of it. Just trying to avoid falling off the cliff. And so, yeah, we'll see what happens moving forward. I mean, I don't know. It's just I think I'm going to adopt the term that that Scott has used for this over the last several months is I'm getting whiplash.
32: Yeah.
33: Because
32: yeah.
33: It wouldn't surprise me in the least if President Trump then goes out and says the Iranians, good people, they say that was a little mistake. The ceasefire and the memorandum of understanding is back on. I wouldn't be surprised at this point.
32: No, But this is where I'm at as far as what I believe is going to happen. This is far from over. Mm-hmm. And you're going to get through the midterms, and then they are going to get hit really hard.
33: Yeah.
32: That's what I believe is actually going to happen.
34: They never signed the Memorandum of Understanding Hallmark card we sent them.
32: Well, they signed it, but they lie.
34: We didn't get one back, but it was, yeah.
32: Yeah. And if they did sign it, we couldn't read it anyway.
33: Yeah, right.
32: Does it matter?
34: No, we need the translation.
32: And then are they going to get hit again tonight? This was funny to me.
3: We go tonight? You know, normally I wouldn't tell you. I wouldn't tell you, but you know what? There's not a thing they can do about it. So the answer's probably.
32: Yeah, probably.
33: All right, there you go.
32: Yeah, probably going to happen. And was there a little mistake made?
33: I laughed about this a little bit. So he's meeting with all these different European leaders, obviously, and members of NATO. Ukrainian leader Volodymyr Zelensky was there today, and he talked about restocking their missile defense supplies and was bragging about how effective our gear is in deterring missiles. Made a little mistake.
32: Okay.
3: It's a defensive weapon, which I like better than an offensive weapon. It's the best. So I was saying we have an aircraft carrier, which is one of the most beautiful in the world. It's one of the biggest, the Abraham Lincoln. And 2 months ago, we had 100, I told this story yesterday, we had 111 missiles shot by the Islamic Republic of Japan. They were shot at the aircraft carrier over a period of about 1 hour.
32: Whoa!
34: Wait a minute. Oops.
32: Japan!
33: Uh-oh.
32: So that's not what he meant.
33: Are we doing the Toyota Jihad now?
32: No, I don't think so.
33: It is true. A lot of those trucks that ISIS was driving around, they were Toyotas.
34: It is interesting, isn't it, how they chose that brand and their fleets?
33: Well, I mean, they're you know, affordable and reliable, Scott.
34: Rugged and
32: run forever, Scott.
34: Yeah, I know. That's what I've been told.
33: Harsh desert conditions.
3: There was a little mistake made.
32: Maybe. Iran, Japan, you know, whatever. It rhymes. It
34: rhymes, yeah.
32: So you got that going on? Meanwhile, political news, the big one, is Graham Plattner.
33: Oh, yeah. Well, dude, I think actually the Democrat Party in Maine in particular is not playing this very smart. They're acting like he has no leverage because obviously now there's a lot of calls for him to drop out because he's been accused again of sexual assault against a person, against a woman that he had been sort of casually seeing. But they're acting like he
32: doesn't. But this one's different, man, than the ones before.
33: Yeah. Well, where he gets
32: because
33: into
32: the polling
33: house.
32: Numbers are bad, and this is actually a liberal that's making the claim.
33: Right.
32: So they take it more serious.
33: It's a more palatable victim for them, essentially, for the Democrats. But they're acting like he has no leverage in this. So they have until Monday to get him off, to get him drop off the ballot or drop out of the race. And they're seriously, they're like making demands of the guy who holds all the cards.
32: You know, that is true. Yeah, he'll have no future at all.
33: No.
32: But I suppose he doesn't anyway.
34: He doesn't have to go anywhere, though.
32: He was elected.
34: He was duly elected.
33: He won 72% of the vote. But the Democrat Party executive director, Devin Murphy Anderson, she gave this update yesterday.
32: Okay.
5: As you know, the Maine Democratic Party has been working around the clock to develop a process to replace our U.S. Senate nominee that is open, inclusive, transparent, and fair. The integrity of this process is just as important as the outcome, and we are committed to ensuring that Democrats across our state can have confidence in both. Unfortunately, Graham Plattner's team has repeatedly reached out to us in an attempt to put their thumb on the scale of what this process looks like. We have repeatedly reiterated to Graham Plattner's team that they have no role in determining our next Democratic nominee for the U.S. Senate, nor in determining what this process looks like.
33: That's absolutely not true. That he has no role in it?
34: He has the biggest role in it. I mean, he does. I don't understand. Why are you playing tough guy now all of a sudden,
33: this
34: party? You got nothing.
33: Because I'll tell you, if I'm Graham Plattner, like, and I know he has that attitude that I think all of us have, in that you tell me to do something, I'm like, no, you need to come with a different kind of tone here, you know?
32: Yeah. It's almost like they expect him, as usually it happens, a person that gets caught up in scandal like this.
33: Yeah.
32: You take your marching orders, you apologize, and you go off into the sunset.
34: Yeah, you got no leverage.
32: But with him, he doesn't care.
34: No. Why would he care?
32: Yes. And to that point, boy, oh boy, he will be, man, public enemy number one with Democrats if he plays this out.
33: Yes,
32: you know
33: he
32: what
33: will.
32: I'm saying? I mean, if he's like, no, I'm going to make the call here. And then if they're like, well, no, we're not going to go with who you want us to name, which would be a disaster for the party because it would be a repeat of Kamala Harris.
33: Mm-hmm.
32: Oh, my gosh. But this is what happens when you get a candidate like this.
34: You don't vet him. The only thing you vetted was how much does he hate Trump? That's really about it.
32: No, they had the guy like that, and they hired the people to vet him.
34: How do you vet him and not have any of this information?
32: How does that happen?
33: They were more worried about his look. No joke. I mean, this is that Dan Maraff guy talking to the Wall Street Journal about how they found and recruited Graham Plattner.
32: Okay.
9: Well, so, I mean, we went through thousands and thousands of prospects. We, you know, through a number of means, you know, assessed just a huge amount of people. Then, Liam pulled up this video of this guy with an oyster farm.
32: All right, time out right there. If you've heard clips of this guy before, like on our show, and you have this picture in your head, but you've never seen him, if you actually see the guy talk, you will be shocked. He looks like a normal dude with a beard.
34: Yeah. Doesn't talk like one.
32: No, he does not.
34: No.
32: I mean, it's one of those things that if you have some sort of speech issue that you've been battling since elementary school and you've gone to speech therapist, you know what I mean? Hey, my heart's out to you. Did anybody ever work with this guy?
33: How did this
32: ever get developed?
33: I don't know. And I respect the Wall Street Journal reporter who was interviewing him because I wouldn't be able to get through it without laughing.
32: I would have to say at some point, why are you doing this? Yeah. Why are you doing that?
33: Why do you talk that way? Is something wrong with you? I need to know.
34: Maybe he had the Kennedy thing going, only not as severe or something. I don't know.
32: Oh, that's not that.
34: But that sounds fake to me. It sounds like he's putting it on.
32: It does sound that way.
34: I mean, it sounds like he's goofing on all of us. I mean, can you imagine this guy selling credit cards on the phone or something? Have you tried Bank of America?
32: All right, here's the rest of the clip.
10: My name is Graham Plattner, and I live in Sullivan, Maine, the owner of Frenchman Bay Oyster Company.
9: And then she pulled up his FEC history and saw the money he'd given to Bernie Sanders and, you know, some other people. And that was enough information to know that we had the best prospect that we'd maybe ever seen.
32: That guy is an operative for your political party. You're freaking doomed.
33: Yeah.
32: Man. I mean, you're filled with bad ideas anyway. But that guy's in charge of something?
34: Yeah. I don't know. Maybe it's good.
32: The vetting process?
34: Just give him money to go away. Here, go.
33: Just
34: be gone.
33: Go.
34: Don't talk to me anymore.
32: Oh, my goodness. I got to hear the very beginning of that again.
9: Well, so, I mean, we went through thousands and thousands of prospects.
34: Oh my God.
32: I can just picture him. He is like a baseball recruiter and he goes to minor league parks.
34: Yeah.
32: Looking at prospects. What did you say? Oh my gosh. All right, there's
34: so
32: much to get to today. The five stories we're watching today coming right up.
11: 50 years ago is a long time. Remember mom's cooking classes? And Litton microwaves. Sherwin sure has changed.
12: Some things are the same.
11: That's why we've made it 50 years.
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0: 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We'll also get to that coming up.
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3: Making sure to get the H1N1 flu vaccine. 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That's why I'm urging people my age to get vaccinated. 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
4: Fox News, I'm Tom Graham. The U.S. carrying out a series of strikes against Iranian targets. The Pentagon says it was in retaliation for Tehran targeting commercial vessels in the Strait of Hormuz. Fox's Mike Tobin.
5: The strikes we saw last night were increased intensity. 8 times as many targets were hit compared to 12 days ago, the last time the U.S. hit Iran responding to attacks on shipping.
4: President Trump says the ceasefire with Iran is over. Fewer people are getting killed on U.S. roadways.
6: The number of U.S. traffic-related deaths fell to its lowest rate in the first quarter of this year. That's from figures being published now by the National Highway Traffic Safety Administration. Their report, titled Crash Stats, show that statistically 7,700 people were killed in traffic crashes in the first few months of this year, 2026, and that is a decrease of more than 4%.
4: Fox's Eben Brown, America's listening to Fox News.
7: WMBD Radio Local News, I'm John Cruz. Commissioners in East Peoria on board with the land purchase agreement with an eye towards residential development. The council last night on first reading approved purchasing more than 272 acres of land along U.S. Route 24, won at auction for more than $5.2 million. A final vote would be coming in 2 weeks. Mayor John Call says the purchase would allow the city to determine what goes on the property and what will not go on it.
8: There are no intentions of a data center or a solar farm. We have hopes to see residential growth out along that corridor.
7: And Commissioner Dan Decker cited declining numbers at the high school as a reason to develop the land into residential areas. A Glassford woman arrested on Monday after Peoria Animal Protection Services were called to do a welfare check on her animals. The Peoria County Sheriff's Office says at least 60 animals were found and seized from 38-year-old Kristen DeLong's home and property on South Glassford Road due to poor living conditions. DeLong was arrested on several animal cruelty charges, as well as animal owner duty violations. The brand new women's ice hockey team at Bradley University has a new leader. Madison Maloof will be the first head coach of the team when they start competition this fall. Maloof is a Bradley alumnus who is a business leader and lifelong hockey player. Women's hockey, one of 5 sports being introduced under Bradley's premier club sports over the next 2 years. Women's flag football and women's soccer launching this fall with women's wrestling and stunt to come. More news in 30 minutes or as it breaks and always at WMBDRadio.com.
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10: The 25 News First Alert forecast features plenty of sunshine and seasonally average temperatures for our Wednesday afternoon. Expect daytime highs in the mid to the upper 80s with just a bit of humidity remaining. That'll make it feel closer to the 90-degree mark considering our heat index values. Quiet weather is expected to continue through tonight into our Thursday morning before a cold front brings a chance for some scattered showers and thunderstorms for the second half of our Thursday. A few additional storms are expected for the end of the work week. I'm 25 News First Alert meteorologist Valent Solivari for WMBD Radio.
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0: The Markley Van Camp and Robbins Show. Thank you very much for being here. I'm Jamie Markley. Yeah, Big Van Camp, the morning on the Sexy Boomer. That's Scott Robbins. Okay. Trump's about had it with Iran. Yeah. Does sound like.
1: Good line. Yeah.
0: Okay, you got another clip, David. What's this?
2: Well, he's saying, hey, look, I guess talks will continue if our, if our delegation wants to. But, as far as he's concerned, the ceasefire portion of the events, that's over.
0: Yeah.
3: I don't care. They can talk, but I think they're wasting their time. They're a bunch of lying guys. I do it my whole life. That's all I do is deals. My whole life is that's how I became president, I guess. That's a deal, too, right?
0: Yeah.
3: But I made a lot of money. I had a lot of great success. Tremendous success. Everything I did, I was successful. And I deal with these guys and I say, this is from a different school. They're liars. They're cheats. They're sick people. They've hurt their people. They killed 54,000 people as of now that were protesting. You know, when people say, how come they haven't taken over? They can't take over because they're dead. They killed them. Nobody's going to take over. They have no guns and the other side has machine guns.
0: Time out. You just started laughing.
1: Well,
0: you're laughing at people dying?
1: They can't take over, well, because they're dead.
0: Right.
1: Yes. I understand that.
0: They don't have guns.
2: Fact check.
0: That is true.
2: Yeah.
0: That is true.
4: Well, the ones with the guns always win. That's not them.
0: It's true.
3: They haven't taken over. They can't take over because they're dead. They killed them.
1: Yeah.
3: Nobody's going to take over. They have no guns, and the other side has machine guns. And they're killing them. The press doesn't report it. But they're bad people. They're bad people. And, frankly, I don't want to waste my time with them.
0: Yeah.
1: Well,
0: and saying that, too, at the NATO summit.
4: Yeah.
1: Yep.
0: I mean, it's effective because it's going to get headlines across the world.
4: Yeah.
0: And I know the people on the left will say, he's embarrassing us on the world stage again. No, he's getting a point across.
4: They're going to say that anyway.
0: Right. That is true.
4: You know, they're going to say it. It doesn't matter what he says. They're going to say that. So go ahead and say what you want.
0: Oh, yeah.
4: Yeah.
0: And for a lot of us, I mean, kind of been saying it for years. Yeah. Maybe not in the same terms, but
3: there's something wrong with them. They're cuckoo.
0: Yeah.
4: Well, they are. They are cuckoo.
0: If he would have added Cocoa Puffs to that, I would have been legend.
4: Brilliant.
2: He would also demand a cut of all future profits.
0: Probably so. Because the sales would go through the roof. Okay. So an update now on the trial or pre-trial, whatever the goofiness that is Utah before the Charlie Kirk guy is going to fry.
2: Yes. The court is hearing evidence in the prosecution against Tyler Robinson, who's accused of assassinating Charlie Kirk last year. Donald Trump Jr. has been in the courtroom, he said, because he wanted to be there firsthand to see this, to support the widow Erica Kirk and Charlie's parents as well. And he went on Fox this morning to talk about what he saw.
0: Okay.
5: It was important to be there and to see the actual facts laid out, Bill, because there was so much stuff that, you know, amidst the noise and the internet chatter that was laid out that, you know, I had never heard and makes this case very cut and dry to me.
6: So I want to ask you about that. I'm listening to all the legal analysts who are in court as well, and they're suggesting the evidence is overwhelming. And how did the prosecution's case sound to you in court?
5: Very strong, and the defense sounded very weak. The defense's only real tactic was seemingly to either stall or try to not admit essentially any evidence whatsoever because I guess it would be too damning to their client. It was truly crazy.
0: Yeah.
2: Just waiting.
0: Let me get this straight. As far as like internet rumor, Don Jr. was also in on killing Charlie Kirk?
2: Well, I'm waiting for Candace Owens. Right now she's melting down about Ben Shapiro making a call to Charlie Kirk's security team. It's embarrassing at this point. What
0: security team? What do you mean?
2: Apparently, Ben Shapiro had called the security team of Charlie Kirk when he heard about the news, and she's saying, "Well, it didn't go viral. I didn't see it until 20 minutes after the shooting happened." And I'm like, "Well, me too, because we were on the air at the time, and I remember starting to see reports about shots fired, possibly, and then right before we're coming back for the final segment of the show." One of the most rattled I've ever been because right before coming back, I saw the close-up shot of Charlie getting shot. And
0: I'll never forget it.
2: It was just, it's gut-wrenching. But, she's going down this rabbit hole about,
0: Implying that Ben Shapiro was on the phone with security?
2: Ben Shapiro was part of it or something. I don't know. And I'm waiting for her now to say Don Jr. is part of it. I don't know.
0: Oh, I got it.
2: And it's
0: because, like, she's also implying that Israel was behind it.
2: Israel, there was some mysterious Egyptian plane. There's, like, communist Mormon beekeepers or something. Dude, it's nonsense.
0: And part of TPUSA was also part of it.
2: Yeah.
0: Yeah.
2: So, I mean, honestly, I'm just starting to feel kind of left out because apparently, according to Candace Owens, the only people who weren't involved in the murder of Charlie Kirk were me and Candace Owens. I can't speak for you guys.
4: I want to say unequivocally, I had nothing to do with it either, David. Nothing.
0: It is really ridiculous, man. Golly. And you know the tactic. We've laid it out before how it goes, and it doesn't matter what evidence comes forth. It'll be AI generated.
4: No, you know,
0: or it's not real, and this is part of the cabal.
4: Every time we talk about this, I guarantee you, I'll get two, three people, whatever. Right. They'll send us a note saying, "How can you idiots ignore the evidence? It's clearly there that Israel's responsible." You know, Candace is the one voice of truth, and she's
0: the only one that has the guts.
4: There is no one else who will step up like Candace does.
0: Got it.
4: She doesn't fear. You do.
0: I'm sure those people are loved at work when they prattle on about this crap, too. Like, oh, gosh, that nut again? Oh, here we go. All right. It's that time. We do it a couple of times a day. Go around the table. It may not be the biggest story out there, but it caught your attention. David, today, what's your story?
2: Well, CNN was kicking around the story about Senator Mitch Junebug McConnell, who's been in the hospital. No word on that Junebug that's been living in his windpipe for the last, I don't know, 40 years or so.
4: I think it survived.
2: I think Clarence is going to be fine. That's the name of the Junebug, by the way. He's been in the hospital for like 3 weeks. Mitch McConnell has. A bunch of Republicans put out like almost matching statements about how they talked with him for about 20 minutes. And he's in good spirits. Scott Jennings was one of them. I tend to believe him. He's a Kentucky guy and he's a straight shooter. CNN put up a graphic of different statements. One was from Representative Jack Kimble, a Republican who represents California's 54th congressional district, who said he talked with McConnell for about 45 minutes. The problem is there is no 54th congressional district in California, and Jack Kimble is a parody account on Twitter. The thing is, I know about this guy because a few years ago, he published a novella. He wants to be a detective novel writer, this fake Representative Jack Kimble. The main character of his debut book is Detective Jesus. Yes, that Jesus. Where he...
0: Oh, my gosh.
2: He fights crime in Chicago, and somebody actually made a commercial for it.
0: Really?
2: This is the first thing you see when you go to this guy's page, and CNN was like, well, Representative Jack Kimble said he had a conversation.
0: Okay, roll it.
7: One man has come back to redeem the city, and he's about to get biblical. Crackling with more pulse-pounding, adrenaline-fueled action than the first two testaments combined. A sequel 2,000 years in the making. Detective Jesus. Number one, thou shalt not kill.
2: Like, all you had to do was click on his profile.
0: To know.
2: And that would be the first thing you see.
0: Yeah.
2: That's Kimble. Probably not a real person.
0: No. No. No. And I want to know how this detective or crime-fighting Jesus would, the story would end in Chicago. Because all I can hear in my head is ZZ Top Jesus just left Chicago because he was tired of the crime.
4: Maybe that's where the news came from.
2: I guess the novella is actually real, like he wrote it and published it. And it's Jesus is called upon to solve the crime of the murder of a member of the Board of Aldermen, of the city council or something like that.
0: Wow.
2: Or the daughter.
0: A lot of crime in Chicago.
4: There certainly is.
0: No doubt. All right, Scotty, what do you got for your story? Top that.
4: Well, I can't, but I'm going to try. Randy Weingarten's in the news for all the wrong reasons. She used her members' dues to bankroll her book. We heard about that a long time ago. Mm-hmm. Now Congress wants the receipts.
0: Uh-oh.
4: Let's have them. Let's see. Where'd all this money go? In May, the Freedom Foundation released a report in which they dug through the Federation of Teachers Federal Labor Disclosure. They found more than $1.4 million in union expenses tied to the book. Money pulled straight from the paychecks of the dues-paying teachers. Weinberg and the committee said they're investigating these allegations concerning the American people. This prospect that rank-and-file educators' dues may have financed a project that generated private financial gain raises serious questions about the transparency, accountability, and fiduciary responsibility and within one of the nation's largest labor organizations. So teachers paid the dues. Who gets the royalties? Randy Weingarten.
2: I got good news for you, Scott. Nothing's ever going to happen.
4: I know. That's what you've been telling me forever. But like, don't dash my hope immediately.
0: Did she make it a recent appearance where she was just screaming again? Because that's one of her favorite things to do.
4: She does scream a lot. I did notice that.
0: Yeah.
4: In the book, it's written, but you can hear the screams are actually emanating from the book.
0: By the way, if teachers are your main concern, why are you at a D.C. ICE protest?
4: Because they're not the main concern.
0: Right, that's exactly it.
4: No, of course not.
8: People, united will never be defeated. The people, united will never be defeated.
0: Why do people continue to pay dues? I don't understand it. You just say, I'm not paying anymore. Yeah. I'm not going to do this. You're frauds.
4: A lot of times you'll get thrown into the aisle of misfit toys if you do that.
0: Who cares?
2: That happened to my wife. When the Janus decision came down that said that you can't force people, public workers, to join a union.
0: Yeah.
2: Yeah, they had a sit down with her. You know, this is like a young teacher who was pregnant at the time, by the way. And these, I can't say that word.
4: Monsters.
2: Yeah, these wannabe thugs at the teachers union sat her there, not just her, but everybody. Now, you want to be a team player, don't you? Why don't you sign this piece of paper?
4: Right, exactly.
2: Jackasses.
4: That's what they do.
0: How about no? Golly. For my story, I mean, I happened to see this morning. Maybe you saw it last night, Scott. I noticed when I first saw you today, you're wearing royal blue, which is nothing new.
4: Right.
0: You're a Cub fan and a Kansas City Royal fan.
4: Yes.
0: You wear probably more royal stuff than you do Cubs.
4: Yeah.
0: I would say. But today, the royal blue is Los Angeles.
4: Well,
0: Dodger t-shirt and hat.
4: I had never worn
0: Are you embarrassed?
4: T-shirt before. No, not at all. I watched the game last night, the one you're going to talk about.
0: Well, it's just the clip. This is wild how three errors happened in one play, and they called it a Little League home run.
4: It was a Little League home run.
0: It's first and second, and a ground ball to the pitcher, and he throws it away. Here you go.
9: Little tapper left of the mound. Lugo fielding, throwing on the run, and it gets on by Caglione. That'll bring in the game's first run as Ewing scores. Bichette to third, and all the way to second goes Benj. Now it's thrown to the backstop, and Bichette digging for the play. He scores. Now the ball gets away again, and Benj will score.
10: Oh, my God.
9: A Little League home run for Carson Benj. Separate errors on one play by the Kansas City Royals, and the Mets lead 3-0.
10: Oh my God!
0: Who is the color guy there?
4: I think that's not the home broadcast.
0: Okay,
4: because
0: it's cracking me
4: Eric
0: up.
4: Eric Hosmer
0: though.
4: Was doing the color on for the Royals last night.
0: Got These it. Guys,
2: the guys at the scorer's table were like mainlining Pepto Bismol to figure out how to squeeze that in.
4: It was unbelievable.
0: Everybody's but the Royals came the back to win the
4: they
0: game.
4: They won the game, yeah.
0: But still, three errors, one play. That's something you don't see. Is that a record?
4: I think it ties one.
0: Ties one?
4: Yeah.
0: Hard to do more than that, I suppose.
4: I think you could do four, can you? Well, maybe you could, I guess. Yeah. Yeah.
0: The one guy did seem disgusted, though.
10: Oh, my God.
9: A Little League home run for Carson Benj.
4: It is. Most of them are ex-ball players. They just look at that and go, what is going on here?
0: And I was like,
4: they're throwing the ball all over the place.
0: I know Scotty had a bad day. This probably didn't help any.
4: Oh, I just about tuned it out. I'm glad I didn't.
0: Oh, I got an update from our Nimrod from yesterday, the former Little League president. Uh-oh. That and a news update next.
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0: The Markley, Van Camp, and Robbins Show. Jamie Markley, David Van Camp, Scott Robbins. Okay, so we might hit Iran again. We might not, but it's looking like we will. from what Trump said.
2: Yeah, we'll see. President Trump was talking about the counterattack we launched against Iran after they started bombing vessels in the Strait of Hormuz.
0: Yeah.
1: They were trying to rebuild their radar, and they had about 60% built. Now they have to start all over again. Look, we're not attacking at the highest level. The highest level, the bridges there, which we can knock down. I would say in one day, we knocked down every single bridge in Iran. There's not a thing they can do about it. Their electric manufacturing facilities, right? Their electric plants where they make their electricity there. We'll take them out. I don't want to do that, but if we have to, we'll take them out. They have desalinization plants. We'll take them out if we have to. I hate to do that. That's probably the one I would like not to do least. We attacked Karg Island last night. We knocked out a piece. I said, don't touch the oil, because maybe we'll take over Karg Island. You know, we may take over Karg Island. There's not a thing they can do about it.
0: Yeah.
4: That's what he said.
0: Mm-hmm. So, yeah, I think it's going to go on for quite a while.
2: Yeah, we'll see what happens.
0: Yeah. They brought on General Jack Keane from Fox earlier today to talk about what's happening. And, you know, it's like people got to understand the way Iran looks at the Strait of Hormuz, which I think we understand because that's their leverage point. Mm-hmm. But it means everything to them.
3: So right from the initial objectives for 47 years, the control and distribution of oil has always been a strategic objective. And that is why we're witnessing a modified battle for the Straits of Hormuz here. And they are not going to give in to this, in my judgment. And it will likely lead to return to major combat operations because it Wow. means that much to them.
0: Yeah.
2: It's the only card they have to play.
0: It is. So there you go. All right, here we go.
5: When the going gets tough.
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8: I love the poorly educated.
0: All right. Nimrods in the News. One of the Nimrods from yesterday was this former board president of a little league in Vegas. Our friends in Vegas familiar with this story. He embezzled money from the league. Steve Rodriguez Prado, arrested and posted bail same day. He was spending all the league's money, like $65,000. Casinos, air travel, strip clubs, ride shares, video games, erectile dysfunction medication, a bunch of stuff. And so, obviously, in a lot of trouble, and I had mentioned Robert Fleming, Nevada District 2 administrator, he was very frustrated, and his quote is awesome.
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9: Unity with NATO allies. I'm Lisa Brady, Fox News. As a NATO summit wraps up in Turkey.
1: If there's one word that comes out of today, it's unification. I've never seen anything like it. Every one of those countries, they love us. They love each other.
9: President Trump praising allies for ramped up defense spending, but to Iran, another warning that more strikes may be coming after the U.S. military responded last night to attacks on commercial ships transiting the Strait of Hormuz, though the president is not signaling a return to full conflict.
1: I think it's going to go very quickly. They hit a couple of ships, and so we hit them much harder. When they hit, we hit 10 times harder. You know, we hit much harder than they do. We have a lot better equipment than they do.
9: But he also says he's not sure he wants to make a deal with Iran now, calling them liars and cheaters. The renewed airstrikes leading War Secretary Pete Hegseth to cancel a visit to Israel.
10: Secretary Hegseth was reportedly set for in-person discussions with Prime Minister Benjamin Netanyahu and other officials. The cancellation was confirmed by an Israeli official not long after President Trump declared that the Memorandum of Understanding between the U.S. and Iran was over. And missile attacks began again. Also said to be part of the meeting between Hegseth and Netanyahu was the potential sale of F-35 jets with stealth technology to Turkey. Netanyahu has publicly said he's against that sale.
9: Fox's Grinnell Scott. Day three of a preliminary hearing in Utah where prosecutors argue there is enough evidence to send accused assassin Tyler Robinson to trial for killing Charlie Kirk. Defense lawyers questioning the reliability of key DNA testing. A sell-off on Wall Street as Iran anxiety returns. The Dow down 577 points at the bell after dropping more than 800 during the session. 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
11: WMBD Radio Local News, I'm John Cruz. A Kewanee woman arrested for murder in connection to a shooting death in Creve Coeur earlier this year. Illinois State Police and Tazewell County State's Attorney Kevin Johnson says 27-year-old Caitlin Gerken is now charged with three counts of first-degree murder for the death of 29-year-old Adolfo Casares. He died from his injuries after suffering a gunshot wound at a house in the area of Roosevelt and Stewart on March 10th. About a week later, Creve Coeur police requested state police to help. Gerken being held in the Tazewell County Jail pending a detention hearing. The Peoria Park District knows what it would like to do for renovations to Owens Center, but last night members of the public had their voices heard during a special Talk About It Tuesday. 25 News reports a number of ideas suggested, such as keeping the lobby's wood paneling, but a common request emerged, voiced by committee member Kate Pastuccia.
12: I would concur. I do think that it would be better to have a third sheet of ice.
11: And the Park District planning to spend up to $20 million in renovations, but costs are not final. Illinois is expanding the optional use of cameras in long-term care facilities. Governor Pritzker signed a measure into law allowing residents of assisted living to exercise the right to use electronic monitoring. The law meant to enhance transparency and resident safety. A similar law allowing cameras in residents' rooms and nursing homes has existed in Illinois since 2016. More news in 30 minutes or as it breaks and always at WMBDRadio.com.
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14: The 25 News First Alert forecast is calling for some passing cloud cover overnight tonight and into tomorrow morning. Wake up temperatures, give or take near 70 to start our Thursday with highs in the mid to upper 80s. We'll see some scattered showers and thunderstorms at times tomorrow afternoon into tomorrow evening. Not everyone sees rain, but those that do could see some heavy rainfall at times. And a similar setup for Friday with highs in the low to mid 80s and some scattered PM showers and storms. From 25 News, I'm First Alert Chief Meteorologist Brian Walter for WMBD Radio.
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2: Watch for an accident at Knoxville and Briarwood. That's Knoxville between Nebraska and McClure. Another accident reported at Main Street and another accident reported in East Peoria on Main Street and Spring Creek Roads. That's north of Route 24 in the McCluggage Bridge. Slowdowns on I-474 westbound will start just past Springfield Road. Watch for the right lane block to just before the Shade Loman Bridge, and westbound from the Shade Loman Bridge to just before Springfield Road, also the right lane closed. After 40 years, Jack Steger is retiring and passing the torch to the next generation. 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

0: Welcome, my babies. 1470 100.3 WMBD. This is the Phil Luciano Show. Thanks for joining us today. We'll get to NATO. We'll get to the Iran war in just a moment. But for my money, I'd say the most interesting story is this case involving a former police officer charged with murder. And I don't think, from what I've been able to ascertain today, anything like this has ever happened in Peoria, Tazewell, or Woodford counties. Like ever. And the basics, you might know these. Caitlin Gerken, 27, former police officer. She has been arrested and charged with three counts of first-degree murder. She was arrested yesterday. This is regarding the March 10 shooting death of her roommate, Adolfo Cazares. He's 29. And that happened in Creve Coeur. And Creve Coeur police handed that over to the Illinois State Police, you know, conflict of interest type things. And here's what happened. Here's what happened. We just have we don't know a lot of the situation, but between what's been reported in the news here and elsewhere, I'm putting together a little bit of this package, what I'm going to share here. And so on March 10, 2:15 a.m., Creve Coeur police responded to a 911 call. Gerken made that call. They arrived at the home. It's a rented home. And Cazares was inside with a fatal gunshot wound. And first responders attempted life-saving measures, but he was pronounced dead at the scene. Now, at the time, it appears that Gerken was not, or she might have been a police officer at the time. She is not a police officer anymore. She was hired as a part-time officer by Creve Coeur Police in January 25, promoted to full-time officer in September, last September. So it's unclear if she was actively employed by the department at the time of the shooting. Okay, and Creve Coeur Police haven't said anything about this so far. So their relationship, these two, I mean, we don't know if they're boyfriends and girlfriends, but they were friends. They've been friends a long time. They both went to Kewaunee High School. He was in the class of 2014. She was in the class of 2016. The day of the shooting, and this is according to friends talking to the Kewaunee Voice, said that in the hours leading up, nothing really out of the ordinary was happening. The two spent the day washing her car, eating out at a restaurant, doing chores. Now, whatever happened right before the shooting, we do not know. That hasn't been revealed. And so right now, Gerken is in the Tazewell County Jail awaiting a custody hearing. She also worked as a police officer for the Peoria Police Department. That was from August 2023 to September 2024. Now, what happened there? The Journal Star asked the Peoria Police Department about that. They declined to speak about that situation. So she'd been a police officer. Whether or not she was an active officer at the time of the shooting, that's unclear. But according to what I have been able to ascertain here, that this was not treated as an officer-involved shooting. And so that means it happened within her personal life, of course. She was not responding as an officer. That wouldn't happen, right, to her own home. But she also might have not been active duty with the force at the time of the shooting. If she was, she no longer is. And it's certainly unusual, obviously, for a police officer to be charged with murder. I mean, sometimes police officers are involved in shootings. Those are officer-involved shootings. We know that. But I'm talking about just flat-out murder. And I couldn't recall anything off the top of my head. I've been here almost 40 years. Not that my brain is always trustworthy, but I did look through the internet and talk to the robots. And I was just wondering if anywhere in the Tri-County area, if this has ever happened. And no, it doesn't seem it ever has. Now, if this did happen, I'm making this up, in 1926 or the late 19th century or something like that, well, some information even the robots can't get to. But as far as we can tell, this is a singular situation where an officer has been charged with murder. And so we're following that case. Whenever we have updates, we will bring those to you. Meantime, overseas. Now, President Trump, what happened today in NATO, his supporters will call him a master negotiator. Others, they will call him a mercurial flip-flopper. Maybe part of both? It's hard to tell. But here's what happened. Here's what happened with NATO. You remember yesterday there was the, you know, he was blasting Britain, France, Germany as disloyal because they didn't support the United States with the war in Iran, with Iran. And today he made a trade threat with Spain, and he demanded, hey, we should cut off all trade with Spain, which would be almost impossible because it's done in a group with other European nations. But still, it's that anger with Spain. And, of course, the Greenland feud. You know, President Trump brings that up. European nations don't like it. Today, at the end of the summit, in public, he said there was, quote, tremendous love and, quote, tremendous unity behind closed doors. Now, why did he change his mind? Well, it depends on how you look at things. For one, he apparently liked what happened. There has been this 5% defense spending push, and it looks as if European nations are heading to hit that mark in the next few years. There are going to be some massive U.S. arms purchases. European nations going to buy some American military hardware, a lot of it, actually. And there's a Ukraine compromise. And there is going to be this big 70 billion euro NATO European military package. And Trump said, that's cool. But he also said, there's going to be a big policy shift. Ukraine is going to get a production license to make its own Patriot missile interceptors. Those are designed by the U.S. And that's a big deal because the Patriot system is the only weapon that in Ukraine's arsenal capable of tracking and shooting down Russian ballistic missiles. So it's a big deal for them. And it's not like the United States franchises its military hardware every day. So that's a big deal. So was this one of those things where yesterday and early today, Donald Trump just blustering and tried to make it seem like, oh, I'm going to be the bad guy. Oh, you can't trust what I'm going to say. And then backed off behind closed doors. That's what a lot of his supporters say. Others wonder what on earth is going on where one day you're espousing pretty much contempt for everyone you're hanging out with, and the next day, yeah, that was good. That was good. Whatever. In that case, maybe it worked. With the Iran war, well, that's another story, because you know what's been going on, that yesterday Iran fired at two ships in the Gulf of Hormuz, and the United States hit them back hard, and today President Trump said that the United States probably will do it again. And he cast doubt on the future of that ceasefire. He said it's probably over. And he called Iran's leaders evil people, and he all sorts of doubt on this. At the same time, today, a little bit later, he said, well, maybe we can still continue negotiations. So it's kind of the same sort of tactic. You have all this bluster, and then you back off. And you know he's done that from time to time, or many, many times. As I recognized, with the NATO situation, if that was an actual strategy, maybe you could say that worked, okay? With the Iran war, though, that's another story. That's a little bit trickier. Because remember, this is the war that when it was started, that the administration said 4 to 6 weeks tops. 4 to 6 weeks. Kind of blown past that estimation. And meantime, it's starting already to get costly. Oil is up 5 to 7% today, and there was a report out by the International Monetary Fund said that the global economy is set to slow sharply for the rest of this year, and that's because of the war with Iran. It's because Iran, in barking back, attacked a lot of energy infrastructure in the Mideast. And so the global output growth, it's poised to fall to 3%. It was 3.5% last year. And when you're talking on a global scale, those little percentages are a big deal. So the fallout continues. And who knows? I mean, I don't know where. I mean, if negotiations aren't going to work, or if they're not going to happen at all, I mean, where does this war go? Where does it go? I do not know. Ken Zersky, where's the traffic going to go?
1: Well, there's an accident on Route 116 or Main Street, East Peoria. This is north of Route 24, and this is a little bit north of Spring Creek Road, and it is affecting northbound traffic. If you're on I-474, you're going to find slow traffic in an unusual spot. Now, it's a little off of the Shade Loman Bridge for westbound traffic because it starts around Springfield Road. That's a new lane closure. That's up the right lane blocked, and it goes to just about the Pekin exit there before the bridge, while the eastbound traffic is slowing down approaching the bridge with the right lane block that goes to Springfield Road. For all your 24/7, 365 electrical needs, including solar power and generators, call or go to OberlanderElectric.com, a trusted name in Central Illinois since 1940. 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
0: 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Okay? And so Uftring Nissan took a little time, made some calls, and found exactly what we needed. 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We knew the team would locate exactly what we needed, and this is key, at a fantastic price. Does that sound like the kind of place you'd like to visit? Swing by for a look-see, or even a test drive. Meet the team that will put you behind the wheel of the car that's right for you. They're waiting for you at Uftring Nissan on Allen Road in Peoria. When we get back, oh man, we got the wildest story you're here all day, maybe all year. Check this out. A toddler fell into a pool and was rushed unresponsive to a hospital. There, though the parents and police thought the child was breathing, the attending doctor, ended life-saving efforts and sent the toddler to the morgue. Where five hours later, the tot was found alive. We'll explain all this craziness, including why the parents might be facing charges, next.
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1: Thanks for joining us. This is the Phil Luciano Show. My star is this story. This is something I think you're going to be hearing a lot about today and in the coming weeks, because this is something, seriously, I don't think I've ever heard happening. You kind of hear it sometimes, oh, this happened in some place in the third world or whatever, where healthcare is a little specious. But here in America, this is amazing. And I'm going to give you the details in a minute, but the short of this is a toddler who was pronounced dead after being pulled unresponsive from a pool at an Arizona residence was found to be breathing hours later in a morgue. And this is according to a police report that just came out, a really extensive police report. The 18-month-old, his name is Vincent Lorenzo Fiordalino, has survived, has been released from the hospital, going to be okay. And it's now a matter of what on earth happened. So, on February 8th this year, Super Bowl party. And this was at the toddler's home in Gilbert, Arizona. Lives with his parents. They apparently had invited some people over. And he was found face down in a backyard swimming pool. And first responders got there, performed life-saving measures. Boy was rushed to Dignity Health Mercy Gilbert Medical Center. And there they worked on him for a little bit, but the attending doctor told staff to stop life-saving measures and called the time of death at 6:20 p.m. And so the parents are devastated. They're there, and they were allowed to say goodbye to their son. And when that happened, they said to medical staff there, look, it looks like he was breathing, like he was gasping for air. Meantime, two officers there, they said the same thing to staff. He looks like we think we saw him gasping for air, and we might have heard a gasp. And they were told by staff, oh, that's called agonal breathing. That's when air and gases leave the body after a person's has died. That's what they were told. And meantime, as the parents and the cops were bringing up their observations about, hey, maybe that child's still breathing, the doctor dismissed their concerns, telling one of the officers, please do your thing and let me do my thing. I went to medical school for a reason. Oh, man, does that sound arrogant or what? So the toddler, matter of procedure here, was moved to the hospital's morgue. It's their cold room. That's what they call it. The toddler's there for 5 hours. And a transport team then arrives from the Maricopa County Medical Examiner's Office. And what do they find? The boy was actively breathing. He was immediately airlifted to Phoenix Children's Hospital for emergency treatment. And now it's going to be okay. I'll get to that in a second. So what happened? Well, an attorney for the doctor said in a statement to ABC News that they're declining to comment at this time. A spokesperson for the hospital called it a heartbreaking situation, but didn't refuse to comment any further. Because, you know, there could be lawsuits here. Now, could the doctor and hospital also face any criminal investigation? I don't know about that. But the parents might. The parents might. 157-page police report. Wow. It recommends that the parents be charged with child abuse and alleged negligence. Here's what happened. That both parents admitted they had smoked marijuana in the garage on the morning of the Super Bowl watch party. Investigators noted a strong odor of marijuana at the home, you know, later in the day. So it wasn't like early puff tough and then stop. They failed to secure the pool, according to police. And there were multiple adults, but everyone thought someone else was watching the child. Which, for the guests, okay. For the parents,

0: and America. When we get back. Last night, the East Peoria City Council took the first step toward buying a massive chunk of farmland. What will be developed there? What won't be developed there? We'll find out because East Peoria Mayor John Call joins us in studio next here on the Phil Luciano Show.
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2: 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I'm Kevin Uretsky, Fox News. U.S. Central Command announcing that strikes have resumed on Iran following an initial wave on Monday evening. Here's what President Trump had to say at the NATO summit earlier today.
3: I think it's going to go very quickly. They hit a couple of ships, and so we hit them much harder. When they hit, we hit 10 times harder. You know, we hit much harder than they do. We have a lot better equipment than they do.
2: Again, the U.S. renewing strikes against Iran today. Vice President Vance in Milwaukee today talking about the administration's work to combat fraud against state and federal health care programs.
4: I don't know about you, but how about we give more authority, more power, and more influence to the party that is trying to save your money and send the fraudsters to prison? That's all we're trying to do.
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5: WMBD Radio Local News. I'm John Cruz, a Peoria man now identified as the body found in the Illinois River on Tuesday morning. Peoria County Coroner Jamie Harwood says 45-year-old Damian Gulliford suffered acute drowning, adding there was no evidence of trauma or foul play. He says Gulliford identified through tattoos and fingerprinting, his body found between 8:30 and 9 a.m. Harwood says how and where he entered the water remains under investigation. If your student's looking to get a jump in the new school year, Heartland Health Services hosting their fourth back-to-school bash this afternoon in Peoria. Nicole Stevens says they're giving away 500 backpacks on a first-come, first-served basis.
6: You know, it's really tough when kids are going to school and they don't have the right school supplies to start up. They don't have a good backpack, and they are starting out without having their school physical.
5: And you'll want to get there early, Stevens says. The backpacks are intended for elementary students since they are not the clear ones required for Peoria Public Schools junior and senior high schools. The back-to-school bash is from 3 to 6 p.m. today at Heartland Health Services, North Wisconsin location. Rivian shares slipping 9% in extended trading on Monday after the electric vehicle maker launched an offer to sell 75 million shares. According to Reuters, the move could raise $1.5 billion to fund equity contributions for a Department of Energy loan. Now, the company plans to use the money to ramp up production of its affordable R2 SUV in Normal. Rivian set to report its full second quarter results July 30th. More news in 30 minutes or as it breaks, and always at WMBDRadio.com.
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9: The 25 News First Alert forecast is calling for some passing cloud cover overnight tonight and into tomorrow morning. Wake up temperatures, give or take near 70 to start our Thursday, with highs in the mid to upper 80s. We'll see some scattered showers and thunderstorms at times tomorrow afternoon into tomorrow evening. Not everyone sees rain, but those that do could see some heavy rainfall at times, and a similar setup for Friday with highs in the low to mid 80s and some scattered PM showers and storms. From 25 News, I'm First Alert Chief Meteorologist Brian Walter for WMBD Radio.
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11: An accident's being cleared up on Route 116 or Main Street, north of Route 24 in East Peoria at Main and Spring Creek Road. Looks like it's affecting northbound traffic. Delays on I-474 due to new road work went up yesterday. Westbound traffic, the right lane is blocked from past Springfield Road to the Pekin exit or before the bridge, and eastbound is backing up before the Shade Loman Bridge with the right lane blocked to Springfield Road. And watch for an accident now on War Memorial Drive, eastbound just east of Route 6. This would be before the Big Hollow Willow Nose Light. 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
1: I'm Liz Claman, and this is the Fox Business Report.
2: The major averages ending mixed, with the Dow down sharply and having its worst day since June the 10th as the Iran ceasefire deal unravels. But the tech-heavy NASDAQ turning positive in the final minutes of trading. Tech was the best-performing sector, with a rally in semiconductor-related stocks cushioning today's losses. Surging oil prices driving inflation fears, with West Texas Intermediate crude topping $74 a barrel. Energy stocks surged as oil prices jumped. However, higher oil prices hit travel-related stocks, with shares of airlines and cruise operators falling. The Dow winners, Caterpillar, NVIDIA, and Apple. The Dow decliners, Goldman Sachs, American Express, and Sherwin-Williams. The Dow down 577 points, the NASDAQ higher by 52, S&P 500 down 21. That's your Fox Business Report. I'm Hillary Barsky, invested in you.
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7: WMBD. This is the Phil Luciano Show. Thanks for joining us today and every day. In headlines we are following, the NATO summit, well, it started off, President Trump really upset with all of his fellow leaders and not exactly casting them in a positive light. And then after their behind-closed-doors meeting, said there's tremendous love. His words, tremendous love. And some things did get done, so we'll talk about those at the top of the order. Our meantime, that war in Iran, it's kind of the same sort of thing. What do I mean? That today earlier, President Trump said, yeah, probably going to hit Iran again hard tonight, this night. And probably the ceasefire, which has a whole lot of fire and not a lot of ceasing, that's probably over. And then he said, yeah, but maybe we'll still do negotiations. So who knows? Who knows? Maybe there is still hope. It doesn't seem that way right now, but you never know. Meantime, locally, big move last night, first move, I guess you call it. East Peoria City Council took their first step, unanimously approved the purchase of a huge plot of farmland, 272 acres for $5.2 million. And that's going to be used for new development. What's going to be done there? What's not going to be done there? Joining us right now is the mayor of East Peoria, John Call. Mayor, thanks for joining us today.
8: Hey, thanks for having me on your show, Phil.
7: So not often does a city get to buy a big chunk of land like this, you know, right?
8: Yeah.
7: And that must have been, have you guys been looking at that parcel for a long time? Or
8: no, here's what's interesting. So there's, and I touched on this in the council meeting last night, there's what's called a comprehensive plan. Every municipality is required by the state to adopt a plan. It's a 20-year plan. And basically, it's a document, right, that guides you through the next 20 years of community development and improvements. And it touches on five or six different facets, from transportation to housing to commercial development, things of that sort. We just adopted one in December, and as luck would have it, solar farms have become a big thing. And the state, about 2 years ago, passed an act that kind of preempted local authority on what you could and could not do to stop those projects within your boundaries. And we had one go up on the south boundary of East Peoria. We're landlocked. So part of our goal is residential growth, housing. And we only have a few areas of opportunity to do that. One is on the south and one is northwest boundary, which is where this land is.
7: Sort of by Quail Meadows Golf Course.
8: Yes, it's between 24 and Centennial, and it butts up between Grange Road and Quail Meadow.
7: Right.
8: And someone reached out and said, hey, listen, there's signs up. They're going to auction those three tracts, 272 acres. They're going to lump them together and auction them off. So the city council said, hey, we've got to jump on this opportunity. So we had a not-to-exceed amount per acre, and we participated in the auction, and we were successful in securing the land. So that's a big deal for us.
7: And this is, obviously, this is a long ways away from where the city has been focusing a lot of its development, which would be the Levy District.
8: Correct.
7: And so in that, it's always good to develop different parts of a municipality. That, and it's just in itself is a good thing, because that area, not only, like you said, the city is landlocked, but on that end, there's ICC, but not a whole lot of other, just in general, there's not a lot of development. I mean, there's housing, but there isn't any commercial stuff. So is it going to be residential and commercial? Or?
8: So here's what's great about it. In that planning document that we just approved in December, which touches on this corridor, you have residential is the largest component, what we'd like to see there. But there's also mixed use, meaning commercial and residential. So, you know, I'm excited to see what we do with it. We'd like to partner with a couple developers here down the road and get to work and come up with what we'd like to see. You know, I had someone ask me after the meeting, you know, do you really think it's a good idea for the government to buy private land, or don't you think it'd be better if a developer bought it? Listen, from our perspective, it's easier for us to control and the way we looked at this is this gives us an opportunity to develop what we want to see there versus someone else owning it. It could be a solar farm, could be a data center, and I made that clear. Neither one of those is going to happen.
7: And wasn't there a situation where off of Springfield Road there was some farmland that the city was like, well, maybe we can do there, and then boom, someone slipped in, and there's a solar farm there.
8: There
7: right?
8: is, yeah, they're constructing a commercial solar project there, and you know, we went to the county. I attended that county board when they were meeting in Tazewell County, which is, I don't typically like to do that as an elected official, but I felt that strongly. The state had just enacted that new law, and from the state's attorney's perspective, the county board's hands were tied. I disagreed with that, so I had attended the meeting when that solar project was up for approval, and of course, their zoning, they sided with the city, but ultimately it's the board's decision. And I went there, and I wasn't trying to convince them to do anything other than not vote and allow us an opportunity to get back in front of the state legislators and plead our case, because that fell within our planning boundaries.
7: Right.
8: And now that land is gone for 40 years. So when we looked at this opportunity that came up, we were not going to miss another opportunity.
7: We are talking with East Peoria Mayor John Call about almost 300 acres of property that the city still got to do one more step, right?
8: Yeah, approval, we have a second reading.
7: Okay.
8: Yes, sir.
7: And that the city's going to buy and push toward development. So residential's key because the school district, from what I understand, East Peoria High School District is a bit low. This will bring more people into the district. That will help that.
8: Well, here's where it gets interesting, Phil.
7: Okay.
8: That is a messed up, if you will, district. That the school district that encompasses that land is actually Washington.
7: Oh, it is?
8: Yeah, so you go out Centennial to what's called Cypress Point. That is actually East Peoria Corporate, but the schools are Washington. There's a dividing line that cuts right through there. I can't make this up. It's Illinois. There's so many different governing bodies. You can't keep them straight. But there's a lot of confusion out in that neck of the woods. But this particular, these parcels here would fall under Washington School District.
7: And so that's one of those things. That's just how it is. It's not
8: it
7: like
8: is.
7: You can appeal and have it
8: no,
7: changed.
8: There's nothing we can do.
7: Well, but they would. So there, the money that would pay for a school district would go there, but obviously the share of those taxes that would go to
8: East Peoria
7: would
8: corporate.
7: Go to East Peoria. Okay.
8: Yeah, and they would, you know, those residents out there and businesses, if businesses end up out there, they would have all the full city services that we provide elsewhere in the city.
7: So is there any type of commercial type of businesses that you're looking for? I mean, is it could be anything, or could it be even light manufacturing or anything like that, or is it just we want business?
8: As far as the businesses go, we haven't even had that discussion. What we'd like to see out there, our real focus is going to be on residential. And I will tell you, as someone that's about the same age as you, what I would like to see, and I'm one of five people that get to make this decision.
7: And I'm mostly wondering how old you think I am.
8: So. Well, you already tipped your hand when you when we were talking earlier, so I can do the math. But kind of lost track of what I was going to say.
7: What sort of residential you're looking for?
8: Yeah, I personally wouldn't mind seeing some type of multifamily senior community out there, and there's a lot of land out there, so there's a lot of opportunity to see different things. One of the questions from the media last night was, what type of housing we'd be looking for, single family or multifamily, meaning condos or townhomes.
7: What is multifamily senior? What does that mean?
8: Well, I'm saying as far as senior facility, one of the things that you go back with the Bly family, which owned part of this land here, they had approached the city, I don't know how many mayors ago, there were some discussions with the Bly family back then. They would like to see, something with a park-like setting with maybe senior housing, meaning townhomes or condos.
7: Gotcha.
8: That's low maintenance, things like that.
7: So not like a Del Webb type thing, but it'd be attractive to
8: absolutely
7: maybe older folks.
8: Absolutely.
7: Us people on the worn edge of youth.
8: Hey, I'm getting there.
7: Whatever you'd like to call it.
8: Sure.
7: And so is there a timetable for the development, either residential or commercial? Or
8: no, there is no timetable. This was the first step, and actually, we'll do the second reading at the next meeting on the 21st, and then we don't close on the property until October. But in the meantime, we have some work to do to sort things out.
7: Well, this must be exciting for you, your planners, and everything. It's like, look at this. We have a blank slate. We have this whole thing. We can do pretty much whatever, at least in terms of trying to attract this developer, that developer. That must be kind of fun.
8: Yeah, absolutely. Everybody's super excited about it, and I just appreciate the council making such a quick decision. And, it worked out in our favor, and it was unanimous, and no questions asked.
7: Very good. East Peoria Mayor John Call, thanks for joining us today. We'll be looking to check in with you all to see what's going on with that property.
8: Perfect. Thank you, Phil. Appreciate you.
7: Ken Zersky, what's going on with the traffic?
9: Yeah, we're still going to mention this accident in East Peoria, Main and Spring Creek Road. That is north of Route 24, and we were seeing a bigger delay, so maybe they got that cleared out of the way, or at least out of the lane, but do use caution there. Got some word now from IDOT about this work on I-474, popped up yesterday. Lane closures, that starts right around the Shade Loman Bridge, and ends around Springfield Road. At this point, does westbound traffic. The right lane is blocked Springfield Road up to the Pekin exit. All lanes are open on the bridge westbound and eastbound. The right lane is blocked on the bridge most of the way to Springfield Road. And this is new work that's going to continue until September or a little late September. And it is lane closures that are expected at both directions, basically east of the river, so all the way even to I-74 there in Tazewell County. 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
7: Thanks for joining us today. This is the Phil Luciano Show. And you know, we have a soft heart here for romance. Gosh darn it. We try to help whenever we can. How are we going to help in this case? Well, a girlfriend doesn't know what to do about her boyfriend, so she did the discerning thing and put a video on TikTok and let the world take a peek at all their weirdness. She says, I've developed the ick. The ick about her boyfriend, because he has a three-pack-a-day habit of potato chips. Yes. She asked, should I dump my boyfriend because he won't stop eating chips? They've been dating 7 months. She says everything seemed great on paper. He is kind. He has a good job that pays well. He's not bad-looking. Not bad-looking. Wow. He treats me well and never allows me to pay for anything. They live separately, but they're planning on moving in together. Thus her conundrum. Can she deal with this chip habit? She says they went on a 2-week trip to Spain and she really noticed, you know, you go travel with someone, you really notice their habits. She noticed that he devoured at least 3 bags of chips a day. We're talking the big bags, not those little tiny, you know, ones you put in a lunch box or something. And she says these weren't even the sophisticated type of, like, kettle chips. She called them low-rent brands. And this I don't know what the... They're like Space Raiders. It's a corn chip. Monster Munch. It's a monster-shaped chip. And Knick Knacks. And they're another corn snack. Not even the sophisticated chips, you know, like Pringles. Sophisticated. Anyway, so his table manners are appalling. He doesn't wash his hands after eating the chips, and that results in him having disgusting chip dust all over his fingers and fingernails. Plus, when he's finished, he arches his head and empties the remnants of the chip crumbs into his mouth. Plus, here's the other thing he does. He likes to take the bag and you know, make it explode. What's the big deal? She says, this has resulted in me being sprayed with crumbs. And sometimes she finds the bags hidden in the sofa. His hidden shame. So, what should she do? What should she do? And overwhelmingly, 2/3 of commenters said, get rid of him. But others were like, man, he should flee. words, you can do better than a chip snob. Oh, the problems of the love, Lauren. Ye gads, potato chips and all. When we get back, we get you caught up on all the big headlines. Plus, a Little League president took $65,000 in funds for kids and instead used it for strip clubs, erectile dysfunction pills, and casinos. And wait till you hear what the parents have to say. That's next here on the Phil Luciano Show.
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23: This is a Fox News alert. More U.S. strikes on Iran. I'm Lisa Brady. The U.S. military just confirming new strikes have begun for a second night, aiming to hold Iran accountable and further degrade their ability to threaten freedom of navigation in the Strait of Hormuz. This after what CENTCOM calls unjustified aggression against commercial shipping and civilian crews. President Trump is on his way back from a NATO summit, telling reporters before leaving Turkey, negotiating with Iran may be a waste of time.
24: They want to make a deal, but they don't know how to make a deal. And then they go around shooting ships at night. I don't like that.
23: And saying earlier, he thinks a ceasefire agreement is over.
24: They're liars. They're cheats. They're sick people.
23: But he also says talks can continue. Iran responded to last night's U.S. strikes by targeting U.S. military sites in the region. On the summit sidelines, President Trump telling Ukraine's President Zelensky the U.S. will allow Ukraine to build its own Patriot air defense systems to counter Russian missile attacks. Also meeting with the new president of Syria.
24: Syria's become a very stable. I mean, it's amazing in a short period of time. It's really been stabilized, and we're proud of that.
23: Later notifying Congress, the U.S. will remove Syria as a state sponsor of terrorism as part of a normalization process with the new government. The defense raising DNA questions on day three of a hearing in Utah, where a judge will decide if there's enough evidence to send Charlie Kirk's accused assassin to trial.
25: Lawyers for Tyler Robinson questioned FBI forensic examiner Amanda Baker about a towel that was found wrapped around the alleged murder weapon. She said it contained DNA from both Robinson and his ex-lover and roommate Lance Twiggs. Defense attorney Michael Burt went after her testimony, suggesting the testing was flawed.
23: Fox's Claudia Cowan at the courthouse in Provo, with the preliminary hearing expected to last all week. 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
26: WMBD Radio Local News, I'm John Cruz. Commissioners in East Peoria on board with the land purchase agreement with an eye towards residential development. The council last night on first reading approved purchasing more than 272 acres of land along U.S. Route 24, won at auction for more than $5.2 million. A final vote would be coming in 2 weeks. Mayor John Call says the purchase would allow the city to determine what goes on the property and what will not go on it.
27: There are no intentions of a data center or a solar farm. We have hopes to see residential growth out along that corridor.
26: And Commissioner Dan Decker cited declining numbers at the high school as a reason to develop the land into residential areas. A Glassford woman arrested on Monday after Peoria Animal Protection Services were called to do a welfare check on her animals. The Peoria County Sheriff's Office says at least 60 animals were found and seized from 38-year-old Kristen DeLong's home and property on South Glassford Road due to poor living conditions. DeLong was arrested on several animal cruelty charges, as well as animal owner duty violations. The brand new women's ice hockey team at Bradley University has a new leader. Madison Maloof will be the first head coach of the team when they start competition this fall. Maloof is a Bradley alumnus who is a business leader and lifelong hockey player. Women's hockey, one of five sports being introduced under Bradley's premier club sports over the next 2 years. Women's flag football and women's soccer launching this fall, with women's wrestling and stunt to come. More news in 30 minutes or as it breaks, and always at WMBDRadio.com.
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7: The 25 News First Alert forecast is calling for some passing cloud cover overnight tonight and into tomorrow morning. Wake up temperatures, give or take near 70 to start our Thursday, with highs in the mid to upper 80s. We'll see some scattered showers and thunderstorms at times tomorrow afternoon into tomorrow evening. Not everyone sees rain, but those that do could see some heavy rainfall at times.
3: and a similar setup for Friday with highs in the low to mid 80s and some scattered PM showers and storms. From 25 News, I'm First Alert Chief Meteorologist Brian Walter for WMBD Radio.
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4: Watch for an accident being cleared up on War Memorial Drive eastbound, just east of Route 6. That's backing up traffic eastbound before the interchange around the shops at Grand Prairie. Delays on I-474 in both directions now. Eastbound is approaching the Shade Loman Bridge with the right lane block. Westbound is just past Springfield Road. IDOT says this is new work now that will continue until September. Basically, that whole east end of 474 between the river and I-74 in Tazewell County. 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
7: WMBD. Thanks for joining us today. Some breaking news that U.S. Central Command has launched a second wave of strikes in Iran. By second, we mean, of course, since yesterday. And this is in response to Iran's attacking of three ships over the weekend. They, according to Iran, they went the wrong way, wrong side of the Strait of Hormuz. And the attack, the furthered attack, it's ongoing now. We're not sure of the scope yet. It's not surprising considering what President Trump said earlier today. He said that the U.S. would probably, and they did, strike Iran hard again. And he also called Iran's leaders evil people, which not exactly smoothing over any ruffled feathers. I don't think he cares about that. And so we expected that, right? But the thing that is peculiar, maybe called peculiar hope, and that is that though the president did say that earlier today, he also said later on, maybe we still got a chance at negotiation. Now, I have no idea, especially now, since there's another wave of attacks. Maybe the hope is another attack will prompt Iran to back off and maybe they'll get back to the bargaining table. I don't know. But all I know is this, that the ceasefire, which has had way, way more firing than we would expect during a ceasefire, that the president said it's over. It's over. And I know we've heard different things at different times, but the thing is, where do you go from here? If this is indeed a re-escalation of the war, a resumption of the war, do we go all in? I mean, how much more in terms of the financial investment do we commit? I mean, I know they're looking for $70 billion or something like that. And so there is that possibility. But also, the United States has been rather fortunate in terms of casualties so far. And that's not to diminish the sacrifice so far, not at all. But just in terms of the entire scope, there haven't been a lot of casualties on our side. And if this goes on further, and if you're talking about getting into that country and getting to the nuclear sites, is that going to mean ground troops? And I'm not trying to get all alarmed over, hey, it's just another wave of attacks. It's just some more bombings. I get that. But where is this going? It just keeps on just going around and around and around. Is this what we do? Like perpetually? Just back and forth, back and forth? That doesn't seem like a solid solution. Meantime, today, oil did go up again. And we got a report from the International Monetary Fund. They said that global output growth, it's poised to fall to 3% this year from 3.5% last year. And that's just a tiny percent. It's a big deal when you're talking about the world economy. And why is that happening? Well, that's because of the war, specifically when Iran retaliated on energy infrastructure in the Mideast. It's hurt output of energy and other connected economic situation, like the fertilizer price going up, that sort of thing. So worldwide, how much is that going to hurt? Don't know. It's certainly not going to help. It's certainly not going to help. So eyes on that. And if we have any updates regarding the new attacks by the United States, we'll let you know as soon as we find out. Meantime, speaking of national politics, where in the world is Mitch McConnell? And some people say a hospital, others say the great beyond. And this might be, in a black comedy kind of way, humorous if it weren't so serious of a situation. And this is where politics just gets, for the normal person, just gets totally non-understandable, just incomprehensible. Now, Mitch McConnell, he was hospitalized June 14th. All right. And according to emergency medical dispatch records, they went to pick up an unconscious individual at his home. So some serious business. And since June 14, we're coming up on almost a month. His staff, his team has not disclosed an official diagnosis, any projected timeline for his life. I mean, this is a U.S. senator. There are only 100 of them. It's important, right? This is important. And yesterday, Senate Republican leaders John Thune and John Barrasso, they said, yeah, we talked to Mitch today. He was engaged, eager to return. A lot of their colleagues laughed at that. They thought it was crazy. Why? Well, do they have inside information? I'm not sure. They really doubted that those conversations were legit. And possibly it's in the aftermath of some other information out there. Laura Loomer, she's a troublemaker. She's a far-right commentator. She's been posting repeatedly that he's on life support. McConnell's on life support. So 1 foot in the grave. That's what he's saying. And plus, The Hill, the news site, accidentally published an article yesterday saying that it was kind of an obituary. It was a look back at Mitch McConnell's time in the Senate. And it also was labeled, do not use, but they accidentally published it because they're awaiting his death, apparently. Well, they've retracted that and it's not there. But amid all this, you can understand why there are some folks, and especially Mitch McConnell, not been that healthy the last few years. So there are many, many observers looking askance at these statements by Senators Thune and Barrasso, saying, come on. You might have called him, but he probably didn't talk to you. And they made it sound like he was just hunky-dory, everything's fine, he'll be out of the hospital in a minute type of thing. So amid all this, a voice of reason, Kentucky Governor Andy Beshear, he has sent an official letter to McConnell's office demanding transparent communication regarding his capacity to serve. In other words, is he able to do his job or not? Let us know. I mean, that does not seem crazy, right? I mean, for the rest of us, your average Joe and Jane, we go into the hospital, we deserve the right to privacy, of course. But this is a U.S. senator, and there's been nothing said about his situation. And that's just crazy. And that's why people don't trust the government. Meantime, local story here, this is becoming, I mean, it's serious, but it's quite fascinating in its rarity. Caitlin Gerken, 27, former police officer, arrested yesterday, charged with 3 counts of first-degree murder. And that regards the March 10 shooting death of her roommate, 29-year-old Adolfo Cazares. That was in Creve Coeur. And this type of thing, it seems as if this situation, a police officer being charged with murder, might be a first for Peoria, Tazewell, and Woodford counties, as far as I can tell. Get to that in a second. And what happened was, on March 10, Creve Coeur Police responded to a 911 call placed by Gerken, and police got to the home and found Cazares inside. Fatal gunshot wound, first responders attempted life-saving measures, pronounced dead at the scene. Now, they have been friends, Gerken and Cazares, for a long time. They both went to Kewaunee High School. He graduated in 2014. She graduated two years later. And they were living together, so we don't know the specifics of that relationship. But friends told the Kewaunee Voice that earlier that day, the day of the shooting, everything was okay. Just mundane, really. They spent the day, they washed a car, they ate out at a restaurant, they did some household chores, so nothing to indicate any problem. But obviously, something did go awry. And Gerken was a Peoria police officer between August 23 and September 24. August 2023, September 2024. What happened there? Peoria police have declined to comment about that. She was hired as a part-time officer in Creve Coeur in January of 2025, promoted to a full-time officer in September of last year. It's unclear if she was an officer at the time of the shooting. Okay, but she, at the very least, she is no longer an officer with Creve Coeur, anyone else right now. And I did look into online and with the help of AI saying, hey, has there ever been in Peoria, Tazewell, or Woodford counties, has there ever been a police officer charged with murder? I mean, there have been officer-involved shootings, you know, on the job, there's a shooting, that type of thing. That's not what we're talking about. I'm talking about flat-out first-degree murder. And by all indications, Gerken's arrest, unprecedented for area law enforcement. So we will continue to follow that case. It's very sad. It's also mystifying because it's a police shooting, so police not talking a lot about it. And we will be following that as things move forward. Ken Zerski, how are those roadways?
9: Well, if you're on I-474, there's new road work went up yesterday, and today we got information about this work. That it's going to be here until September with lane closures on basically the east side of I-474, the Tazewell County side between the river and I-74 in Tazewell County. Right now, westbound, the right lane is blocked past Springfield Road, and eastbound is right at the, starts at the Shade Loman Bridge. We're seeing a backup now, eastbound on 474 from the Bartonville exit. So we're definitely seeing a delay there due to this new work. I'm going to get used to it. It's here for the next couple of months at least. Now, I-74 heading eastbound is a little slow approaching and on the Murray Baker Bridge. And we're also seeing some heavy traffic on the Bob Michael Bridge. It's just heavy traffic there because the Cedar Street Bridge, of course, is closed. And so that back up as well eastbound on the Bob Michaels. Route 6 slowdowns, pretty normal. Reduced speeds. We're not seeing big delays there on eastbound War Memorial Drive. 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
10: 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When we get back, we'll get to that story I promised a little bit ago. A Little League president took $65,000 in funds for the kids and instead used it for strip clubs, ED pills, and casinos. 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
7: Welcome back. Thanks for joining us today. This is the Phil Luciano Show. Man, our parents hot in Las Vegas. What happens in Vegas stays in Vegas, unless you're ripping off little kids. Yeah. Here's what happened. There's a Little League there, a specific Little League, and the president is facing felony charges after $65,000, 65 grand disappeared from league accounts. It sounds like a pretty well-off Little League. But then again, these days, sports for kids, they're pretty expensive. This is the type of money they were supposed to pay for uniforms, umpires, and travel. I bet a lot of that's for travel. And who's to say? I'm not suggesting the $65,000 was all for this summer. You know, people, groups, organizations, leagues, they set aside dough. This might have been, they might have been stockpiling this for years and years and years. Whatever, this was supposed to be spent on the kids, right? Instead, the president of the Little League organization spent it on, check this out, plane tickets, casinos, strip clubs, and erectile dysfunction pills. Getting a little ahead of yourself there, pal. Anyway, one receipt. I kept receipts. One receipt. I'm going to guess this, but maybe they had a credit card or something. I mean, why else would you have a receipt for $433 at a strip club? I mean, you'd think you'd get rid of that, right? Right? $433. That's a lot of lap dances or whatever he was doing there. Anyway, by the time investigators caught wind of this, checked out the account, went through the books, there was all of, remember, $65,000 down to $25,000. $25,000! He cleaned them out. Cleaned it out. The season was going to end. 200 kids. We can't play any more ball. But community rallied around it. Donations poured in. And they were able to continue their seasons. Now, what that means in terms of the future, I do not know. At least it was okay for this year. But here's the thing. So that Little League president faces multiple felony charges, but parents aren't happy. And they're not satisfied with just, yeah, he'll go through the legal system and blibbity-blah-blibbly-blue. They want more. They essentially want blood, or at least this guy does.
19: Devastated by the news. It's a shame that the penalty can't be like when they used to stone criminals with rocks, and they can't just have the kids line up and throw baseballs at them.
7: Holy smokes. I understand. I certainly understand the anger, the disgust, that type of thing. And I do wonder, I mean, it's Little League. You usually in these type of organizations, you have, you know, one or two honchos at the top that take care of a lot of stuff. I get that. But it's also a big enough league where they had $65,000.
10: You got that much dough? Is there no sort of oversight, or is it just the president? Well, let me see. I'm a little short on my ED pills. I think I'll tap in. I want to hear that parent again. I mean, I can understand why he's so angry, but man, bloodlust.
19: Devastated by the news. It's a shame that the penalty can't be like when they used to stone criminals with rocks and they can't just have the kids line up and throw baseballs at them.
10: Now, on one hand, that might seem drastic. On the other hand, I don't know how young these little leaguers are. I mean, if you're talking like a Babe Ruth league and they're 15, they could probably bring it pretty hard throwing baseballs. But maybe down to 12? How hard is that fastball? My point is, it would be painful. Probably wouldn't kill the guy. Give the guy a football helmet, all right? So it doesn't hit him in the head. You know, let's be reasonable. But let's let the little leaguers fire those baseballs at the rest of his body, huh? Huh? A little compromise? Seems somehow just...

0: Iran is over. CENTCOM announcing another round of strikes after claiming Tehran attacked international commercial vessels.
1: For a second consecutive night, U.S. forces are carrying out airstrikes inside Iran. This is something that President Trump said earlier here at a NATO summit in Ankara, Turkey, that would probably happen in response to Iran targeting those three commercial vessels in the Strait of Hormuz.
0: Fox's Lucas Tomlinson. Kentucky Governor Andy Beshear wants an update on Senator Mitch McConnell's health. The Republican has been hospitalized for weeks.
2: Since McConnell was admitted to a hospital in mid-June after being found unconscious at his home, few specifics have been given by the senator's staff on his current condition. A spokesperson confirmed he is still in the hospital and working with his staff on legislation.
0: Fox's Grinnell Scott, America's listening to Fox News.
3: WMBD Radio Local News. I'm John Cruz. A Kewanee woman arrested for murder in connection to a shooting death in Creepcore earlier this year. Illinois State Police and Tazewell County State's Attorney Kevin Johnson says 27-year-old Caitlin Gerken is now charged with three counts of first-degree murder for the death of 29-year-old Adolfo Cáceres. He died from his injuries after suffering a gunshot wound at a house in the area of Roosevelt and Stewart on March 10th. About a week later, Creepcore police requested state police to help. Gerken being held in the Tazewell County Jail pending a detention hearing. The Peoria Park District knows what it would like to do for renovations to Owens Center, but last night members of the public had their voices heard during a special Talk About It Tuesday. 25 News reports a number of ideas suggested, such as keeping the lobby's wood paneling, but a common request emerged, voiced by community member Kate Pastuccia.
4: I would concur. I do think that it would be better to have a third sheet of ice.
3: And the Park District planning to spend up to $20 million in renovations, but costs are not final. Illinois is expanding the optional use of cameras in long-term care facilities. Governor Pritzker signed a measure into law allowing residents of assisted living to exercise the right to use electronic monitoring. The law meant to enhance transparency and resident safety. A similar law allowing cameras in residents' rooms and nursing homes has existed in Illinois since 2016. More news in 30 minutes or as it breaks, and always at WMBDRadio.com.
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7: The 25 News First Alert forecast is calling for some passing cloud cover overnight tonight and into tomorrow morning. Wake up temperatures, give or take near 70 to start our Thursday, with highs in the mid to upper 80s. We'll see some scattered showers and thunderstorms at times tomorrow afternoon into tomorrow evening. Not everyone sees rain, but those that do could see some heavy rainfall at times, and a similar setup for Friday with highs in the low to mid 80s and some scattered PM showers and storms. From 25 News, I'm First Alert Chief Meteorologist Brian Walter for WMBD Radio.
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9: Getting traffic spotter reports of heavier than usual traffic on Main Street in East Peoria. That's between I-74 and Washington. Apparently there's some issue with the traffic signals and the cycling there for traffic on Main Street. Eastbound 74 is slowing down approaching the Murray Baker Bridge. Eastbound 474 on the brakes from the Bartonville Interchange to the Shade Loman Bridge. That's the new road work in the right lane. Westbound, the right lane block just past Springfield Road. Save time for sunshine. 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
6: 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Thanks for joining us today. This is the Phil Luciano Show. Headlines we are following. The U.S. has resumed, or relaunched, a second wave of strikes against Iran. And the question becomes, okay, is there any chance that this is still ripe, this situation, for negotiations? President Trump today said he thinks it's over. At the same time, he said, well, maybe. So you got to wonder if the chances are there at all. We shall see. Especially, we're following this to see if we'll have any information about the extent of these strikes. We'll follow that through the end of today. Meantime, regarding the NATO summit, you know, on one hand, President Trump came out swinging. Didn't curry any favor with the other leaders, but behind closed doors, afterwards he came out and said, yeah, this was, there's a lot of love, he said. Things went well. We'll tell you what he meant by that. All that we'll bring to you at the top of the hour. Meantime, right now, you know, Agatucci's restaurant. I don't know if there's any other eatery in Peoria that's been around this long, 100 years. There's so few businesses at all that have pushed past the century mark in Peoria. So it's certainly rare air there. And the biggest celebration, there have been some that have happened in the lead up, but the biggest one is going to happen next month at Festa Italiana. To talk about that, the leader of Agatucci's fan club. What is that? We'll talk about that in a minute, but that's Dave Templin. Dave, thanks for joining us today.
7: Thanks so much, Phil. Great to be here and great to talk about Agatucci's and the Festa.
6: So the fan club, of which I am a member, where did that name come from? Was just, what else do we call this group type of thing?
7: It really was. It was I kind of call it the band of super fans. You know, yeah. It's a bunch of us that we know each other maybe from outside the restaurant, but we see each other often at the restaurant.
6: That's the touch point, the touchstone.
7: That's the commonality. And we're all there. We all love the family. We all love the food and the environment. We've had memories there. So we just all kind of got together. It was almost 2 years ago. It was the opening day after their family vacation.
6: Oh, yeah.
7: In 2024. And we came there for opening day and said, you know, it's like, hey, this should be a national holiday, opening day of Agatoosa. A
6: lot of enthusiasm.
7: And that enthusiasm just grew, and we said, hey, we got to help them celebrate their 100 years. So.
6: And do you know, are there any other restaurants that are 100 years old? I can't imagine.
7: No, I can't. And you're talking about establishments. I mean, there's probably some that are, I don't know if they're continuously run. The one that came to my mind was George's Shoeshine.
6: Almost. He's getting there.
7: You know, he's getting there. But really, continuously run, same family, four generations, and the same location, too.
6: That's amazing.
7: It's truly amazing.
6: And so I know, of course, that last fall there was the commemoration of the street in honor of Agatucci's, Via Agatucci, right there. So that's happened. But the big celebration is going to be, as I just mentioned, next month at Festa Italiana, and the Italian American Society puts that on every year. That's always a fun event, right?
7: That is. That, you know, the Italian Americans are rich in this community, and every year they have their annual Heritage Festival. It's always kind of that early August time frame. This year it's on Sunday, August 9th from 12 to 5. They have lots of fun things planned. They've got entertainment. They have great food.
6: The food, the music, the bocce ball.
7: Yeah,
6: everything. All the good stuff.
7: Stuff for the kids are going to have, you know, unique twists with their balloon art. And they're actually going to kind of a combination of them and the Agatucci's is they're going to have the dough balls. If you remember when you were kids, you used to go into Agatucci's, and to keep the kids busy, waitresses would come out with a little bit of dough balls
6: to
7: play with them. So we're going to have we're going to have dough ball activities.
6: Free dough balls.
7: We're going to have dough ball activities for kids in the kids station.
6: So what is going to involve the Agatucci's presence at Festa Italiana? What's going to happen there?
7: Yeah, great question. So we're going to have some dedicated honoring of this family and the 100-year celebration of this restaurant. The highlight is going to be kind of a heritage exhibit. So we're going to have a tent that's going to house all these historical photos, memorabilia, and so forth, just to kind of take a picture, a walk through the four generations, 100 years of Agatucci's. In there, too, there's going to be a photo booth, so, you know, you can get selfies with anniversary, you know, stuff all around you.
6: Sure.
7: We've got a merchandise. We came out, we launched it at that street signing ceremony last October. We came up with a 100-year Agatucci logo. So that logo has gone on a bunch of merchandise.
6: We're
7: going to have a merchandise table. We're going to have Agatucci trivia. So we put together three rounds of Agatucci trivia throughout the 100 years. So questions on the family, questions on the food, and questions on the restaurant. So you have a chance to participate in that, have fun with that, win a little bit of a prize. And then also we're going to have some recognition moments up on the big stage for the Agatucci's. We're going to toast them for their accomplishment. And then we're going to give Tony and Danny and their family a chance to kind of give some final words, some parting words or whatever.
6: We're talking to Dave Templin. He leads the Agatucci's Fan Club, which is spearheading the celebration of the 100th year of the restaurant. That's going to be next month. And I think one of the most interesting parts will be seeing the Agatucci's anyplace but Agatucci.
7: That's right.
6: It's like,
7: I know.
6: Oh, it's like seeing when you're a kid and see your teacher at a store. It's like, okay, that's weird.
7: Yeah.
6: Why aren't you at the restaurant?
7: It'll be weird to see Tony with a clean shirt on.
6: Yeah.
7: He usually has flour all
6: usually
7: over his shirt.
6: Sweating in the kitchen.
7: And Danny's got a bartender towel wrapped around his waist, maybe they'll come in clean clothes.
6: So we were talking about the fact that the group behind this entire celebration, and they enjoy Agatucci's, and certainly so many other folks enjoy the place. And it is a touch point for the community. It's the place where if you're coming back at any time of year, that's where you might meet your family. But especially during the holidays, that's where we have a lot of impromptu reunions. Why do you think, Dave, how would you describe it to folks out there? And if you've never been to Agatucci's, my gosh, what are you doing? Get over there. But if they've never been, why is it a special place?
7: You know, it just represents family. That you go in there and there's a comfort level with the motif of the restaurant. It's kind of got this a little bit darker but Italian kind of feel to it, and it just feels like family. So The people there are warm and friendly. The food is great, of course, and everything, but the atmosphere is just awesome. They've got these Chianti bottles hanging from the ceiling. They got a great bar with the Italian flag.
6: It is almost a stereotypical Italian joint from 1962 or so. And I mean that in every good way possible. It is, wow, they still have a place like this. And I think you touched on something too, Dave. Yeah, the food is great. But I think for a lot of folks, you go to eat or maybe go to have a drink. But for the most part, this is one of the few places that I recall way back when it was the same. My parents, my grandparents. I mean, it's one of those few places where generations, literally generations of Peorians have gone there and enjoyed it. It's static. It's always the same.
7: One of my oldest memories, I grew up just a mile, 2 miles away from the restaurant. My mom and dad brought us there all the time. And the window to the kitchen right now, they've got some blinds down there, but back in the day, those blinds were open, and there's a bench. And I remember my dad lifting me up onto that bench, and I would sit there with, my eyes peered into the window watching the guys making pizzas. I just remember that. You know, their clock, they have this iconic clock that's runs backwards. It keeps perfect time, but everything about it, the numbers are backwards, the hands rotate backwards, but it keeps perfect time. It's just one of those things that you've never seen that anywhere else.
6: I have looked at that clock approximately 17,000 times, and every time I try to make sense of it, and I stare at it, and I don't get it. I get it, but I don't get it. I try to tell the time, it's backwards. That's the clock. I'll figure it out next time.
7: I wonder if it's a clock for the dyslexic.
6: I have no idea. But it's like you say, every time you go in there, and you can go in there at 5, you can go in there at 9, and it's usually people go at the same time, and that's why you see the same. It's like a shift of folks that you're that you're used to. But you can go at different times, whatever time. It's like this is the place. I know this place.
7: It's like a comfort factor. There's a comfort factor with it. Year-round, but like you said, especially at holidays, you see people gathering the most.
6: So once again, for folks out there, where and when is the celebration? And when is Festa? I know Festa Italiana is the big celebration, so it's kind of a bonus. You get to do Festa Italiana and do the Agatucci celebration. It's the same day, same place. When and where is that?
7: Same day, Sunday, August 9th. It's at the Hickory Grove Park out on Hickory Grove Road from 12 to 5 p.m., there's a small admission price. I think it's anyone 13 and over is $3.
6: $3,
7: and 12 and under are free. We'll have the Italian Americans say they have a full agenda of activities planned for the whole thing. There's going to be beer, wine,
6: food, music, everything. The drinks, the music,
7: we'll
6: the bocce
7: ball. We'll have the Agatucci, things that I mentioned. One of the things too, just to note, another wonderful restaurant in town, they're going to be honoring the Avani's restaurant. It's 60
6: very
7: years.
6: Very nice. Oh, wow.
7: 60
6: another,
7: years.
6: Another
7: so
6: big round number. Very this, good.
7: You know,
6: very
7: if you've never been to the Festa, and I've been a few times, I went last year just to kind of be reminded of it, and it really is a wonderful event.
6: Oh, yeah.
7: And if you haven't never been, this is the year to go. You get the Festa, you get Agatucci's, you got Avani's. It'll be great.
6: Dave Templin, Agatucci's Fan Club, thanks for joining us. Can't wait to see you on August 9th. Ken Zerski, how are those roadways?
8: Yeah, we mentioned there is problems on Main Street in East Peoria. We've got several traffic spotter reports that the signals may be a little off there, cycling on Main around Camp and Washington, and there's already heavy traffic, so it's just heavier this afternoon. Watch for an accident on I-74 heading eastbound just before the Murray Baker Bridge. Another accident up by the McCluggage Bridge, Peoria side, on the ramp from Adams to westbound War Memorial Drive. And delays on 474 eastbound will be from just past the Bartonville Interchange, and that will go to about Main Street. It's right there where the right lane is blocked at the Shade Loman Bridge. It's all new road work that went up yesterday. Also westbound, the right lane is blocked just past Springfield Road. Save time for sunshine. 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
6: Thank you, Ken. 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
11: Welcome, welcome. This is the Phil Luciano Show. I lied to you. I said I was going to share right here, right now, that story about this crazy viral situation, girlfriend losing her mind because her boyfriend eats too many potato chips. It's hilarious, and we're going to get to it. We just can't get to it right now. So stick around. In just a little while, we will get to that important issue. It's a hoot. It is a hoot. Meantime, I know you're probably, like I am, tired of the peeling of the layers of the onion regarding the Taylor Swift wedding. Every day there's something else. Who cares anymore, right? This following fascinates me. As they say, one person's trash is another person's treasure. And that certainly applies to the wedding. First of all, right afterward, this is genius. I think it was a scam. But, on eBay, there was an item for sale, a bag of air supposedly collected at Madison Square Garden during the wedding. And his description said this: this isn't just a bag, it's history you can breathe. Frame it, display it proudly next to your Eras Tour merch and signed footballs, or give it to that one friend who still believes in fairy tales. Why do I think it was a scam? Well, for one, the price tag was $50,000, which, knowing how crazy her fans are, would someone buy? But it got taken down. It got taken down. I don't think it was bought. It was just taken down. But on another site, it was a website. It was nycgarbage.com. They were selling trash that came from the wedding. It was, I don't know if it was legit. Like, you could say this piece of trash here, that, you know, Taylor Swift was eating a cupcake out of this, that type of thing. But what they were doing is selling cubes, small cubes of trash from Madison Square Garden that night. $25 a piece. Did it sell? Oh, yeah, it sold out. 1,300 of these cubes. 1,300 at $25 a piece. 30 countries bought stuff. Oh, my gosh. There's money in that trash. Coming up next, we'll get you caught up on all the headlines. Plus, this is the wildest story you're hearing all day, maybe all year. A toddler fell into a pool and was rushed unresponsive to a hospital. There, though parents and police thought the child was still breathing, the attendant physician ended life-saving efforts and sent the toddler to the morgue, where 5 hours later, the tot was found alive. We'll explain all this craziness, including why the parents might be facing charges. That's coming up next here on The Phil Luciano Show.
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4: Another round. I'm Lee Silicera, Fox News. U.S. Central Command confirming a second round of strikes on targets in Iran.
5: This is something that President Trump said earlier here at a NATO summit in Ankara, Turkey, that would probably happen in response to Iran targeting those three commercial vessels in the Strait of Hormuz. President Trump saying earlier today the ceasefire with Iran is over, but he does not see the war restarting.
4: Fox's Lucas Tomlinson in Ankara, Turkey. CENTCOM posting on X, the United States is holding Iran accountable for recent unjustified aggression against commercial shipping and civilian crews freely navigating a vital international waterway. President Trump on his way back to Washington after the NATO summit in Turkey, where he met with the leader of Ukraine to discuss its defense against Russian attacks.
6: Ukraine's asked for years for a license to produce American Patriot interceptors. They're in short supply, but badly needed to counter Russian bombardments. At the NATO summit in Turkey, President Trump gave counterpart Vladimir Zelensky what he wanted.
7: This way you can't complain that we're not giving them enough. It's a make them yourself. We haven't informed the company of that yet, but that'll work out all right. You know, I'm sure they'll be thrilled.
6: Despite a rough past relationship, President Trump praised President Zelensky and the Ukrainian people, adding he believes a deal to end the war is finally on the horizon.
4: Fox's Jonathan Savage in Turkey. A federal judge has ordered writer E. Jean Carroll be paid the $5.8 million that's been held in escrow since a jury found President Trump sexually abused and defamed her. Lawyers for the president have asked the court to block the payment while they appeal. Wall Street, the major index, has ended the day mixed after President Trump raised doubts earlier today that the temporary ceasefire with Iran's over. The Dow lost 576. The Nasdaq added 51. The S&P minus 21. Oil prices rose, ending the day at about $72 a barrel. 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
8: WMBD Radio Local News. I'm John Cruz, a Peoria man now identified as the body found in the Illinois River on Tuesday morning. Peoria County Coroner Jamie Harwood says 45-year-old Damian Gulliford suffered acute drowning, adding there was no evidence of trauma or foul play. He says Gulliford identified through tattoos and fingerprinting, his body found between 8:30 and 9 a.m. Harwood says how and where he entered the water remains under investigation. If your student's looking to get a jump in the new school year, Heartland Health Services hosting their fourth back-to-school bash this afternoon in Peoria. Nicole Stevens says they're giving away 500 backpacks on a first-come, first-served basis.
25: You know, it's really tough when kids are going to school and they don't have the right school supplies to start up. They don't have a good backpack, and they are starting out without having their school physical.
8: And you'll want to get there early, Stevens says. The backpacks are intended for elementary students since they're not the clear ones required. For Peoria Public Schools junior and senior high schools, the back-to-school bash is from 3 to 6 p.m. today at Heartland Health Services, North Wisconsin location. Rivian shares slipping 9% in extended trading on Monday after the electric vehicle maker launched an offer to sell 75 million shares. According to Reuters, the move could raise $1.5 billion to fund equity contributions for a Department of Energy loan. Now, the company plans to use the money to ramp up production of its affordable R2 SUV in Normal. Rivian set to report its full second quarter results July 30th. More news in 30 minutes or as it breaks, and always at WMBDRadio.com.
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11: The 25 News First Alert forecast is calling for some passing cloud cover overnight tonight and into tomorrow morning. Wake up temperatures, give or take near 70 to start our Thursday, with highs in the mid to upper 80s. We'll see some scattered showers and thunderstorms at times tomorrow afternoon into tomorrow evening. Not everyone sees rain, but those that do could see some heavy rainfall at times, and a similar setup for Friday with highs in the low to mid 80s and some scattered PM showers and storms. From 25 News, I'm First Alert Chief Meteorologist Brian Walter for WMBD Radio.
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29: Traffic's been crowded at Main Street in Washington, East Peoria. There's a report of possibly a traffic signal cycling issue there, a little bit heavier than normal. Eastbound 74, an accident being cleared up before the Murray Baker Bridge there, downtown Peoria. Delays on 474 now with the new road work in both directions. This would be east of the Illinois River, but the backup eastbound does start around the Bartonville exit. Save time for sunshine. 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
11: 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Welcome, welcome. You know, I gotta say that when I hear Donald Trump's ardent supporters say, see, he's the master of negotiations, and then something like the NATO summit happens, I think, well, maybe there's a point to some of what seems to be madness sometimes. I do. Get to that in a second. But then I see what's going on in Iran, and I'm like, I don't get it. I really don't get it. So yesterday and today, early today, you know what happened yesterday, that Donald Trump lashed out at European leaders, calling them disloyal. You never helped us with the Iran war. Today, he was super early. He was really, really upset with Spain, said, we're going to cut off all trade with Spain. Be very hard to do that since there's the European Union. But still, plus that Greenland feud. And U.S. says Greenland, and Europe goes, freak out. So all that's going poorly. But then, later today, after a closed-door session with allies, he came out and he said, these are his words, he said there was tremendous love and tremendous unity. And there might be some evidence of that because some positive things apparently happen. That push for 5% defense spending with all members of NATO, that's what the president wants. It seems like they're heading that way. And there are also going to be some huge U.S. arms purchases, buying a lot of American military hardware. There's also a Ukraine compromise. Two things happen. One, there's going to be a $70 billion euro NATO European military package. That's going to help out Ukraine. And Donald Trump blessed that. He said, hey, that's good. That's about all we did there. But he also announced a major policy shift. He said, yeah, Ukraine, you can license and manufacture your own Patriot missile interceptors. Those are U.S. design. Those are American products. And Ukraine is going to be able to make their own. And that's certainly going to be helpful for Ukraine because the Patriot system, it's the only weapon in Ukraine's arsenal that can knock down Russian ballistic missiles. So it's a big deal. So on one hand, early today and yesterday, all that rancor from the U.S. side against allies. Then today, Trump's all lovey-dovey. So if that was his intent, apparently it worked in that situation. But then we turn to the war, which is now, well, you would think it's resumed. Apparently the president's saying it's not. Here's what happened. You know what happened earlier this week? Iran fired on three ships going through the Gulf of Hormuz, Strait of Hormuz. They were saying, you went on the wrong side. And so they shot at those ships. Yesterday, a strike by U.S. Central Command. Another one was launched today. Not sure of the scope of that. I'm sure it's going to be quite the pounding. But we knew that was going to happen. The president said that's probably going to happen later today. It did. It did. He also called Iran's leaders evil people. Nothing unusual there. But he also, and this is before that second wave that happened, he said, well, even with all this going on, maybe there's a chance for negotiations. And now there's the second strike. Does this mean the war's resumed? President says not necessarily so. All I got to say to this, okay, and this is some sort of rope-a-dope that is going to, in some way down the road, get Iran to the negotiation table and take care of this. I don't know if there's anybody who sees that, okay? Remember, this is the war that was going to last 3 to 4 weeks. Remember that? Back in late February? Oh, 3 to 4 weeks tops, we'll have this wrapped up. And I'm not trying to play gotcha here. It's just that I think a lot of us, when the ceasefire, remember it's supposed to be a ceasefire, that was announced 60 days. I mean, there was sort of the, boy, that's a long time. That's a long time. And I think some people were hopeful, that's a long time to hammer things out. It's also a long time for things to go bad. And that's where this has happened. That's what's happened in this case. And so you wonder now, I mean, the second strike, I mean, is Iran just going to say, okay, we get it. Let's negotiate and end this, gosh darn it. I can't imagine that's the case. And remember, there's still the whole issue of two issues. One is Israel and Hezbollah, and also the nuke site stuff. And none of that's been addressed in the least. And now the second wave of U.S. attacks. And so you got to wonder, how long is this going to straggle on? And if this does result in a resumption of the war, that means another investment financially by you, me, and the rest of the U.S. taxpayers out there. And also, frankly, it could be an investment in American lives. And not to diminish the sacrifice already, because any life is a big sacrifice, right? But if this resumes, I mean, are they talking about, I mean, all out, go back into this? I get it. The president hasn't said that. But where does this go? Where does this go? And right now, I mean, at least we know it's going up in terms of oil. That shot up today. And the International Monetary Fund had a report that came out talking about the global output growth. Last year it was 3.5. It's going to fall to 3% this year. And 0.5% on a global scale, that's a big deal. Now, that is because of the war. It's mostly because of Iran attacking energy infrastructure in the Mideast. But you got to wonder how big of an effect is this going to be? It's certainly not going to be helpful. It's certainly not going to be helpful. And so I don't know. It just seems on and on, this war or this ceasefire that doesn't seem to cease much fire at all keeps going on. It's like there's no end in sight. If there's a strategy, boy, it sure would be nice to hear
0: at least a little something, at least a little glimmer of hope.
11: Meantime, in this case out of Creve Coeur, boy, this is, I think, unique. And I mean it literally, where a police officer, former police officer, charged with murder, Caitlin Gerken, 27, she worked for the Creve Coeur Police Department. She was arrested yesterday. And that was in the March 10 shooting death of her roommate, 29-year-old Adolfo Cazares. That we know. And today I was piecing together some more information from here and there about this situation because it was Creve Coeur Police. They've said nothing. They turned this over to Illinois State Police. They're not going to say much. It's one of those situations where what happened? What was going on? I mean, naturally curious about this, right? And here are the things that we know that she did. Caitlin Gerken. She did work for the Creve Coeur Police Department. She was hired as a part-time officer in January 2025, promoted to full-time in September 2025. Not sure if at the time of the shooting she was still with the force. Not sure. She no longer is. We do know that. She also was an officer with the Peoria Police Department. That was from August 2023 to September 2024. Why did that employment end? The police department so far has declined to say. Now, Gerken and Cazares, and they lived together. What was the nature of that relationship? Well, here's all we know is that they knew each other for a long time. They both went to Kewaunee High School. Cazares graduated in 2014. She followed 2 years later. And so they've known each other a long time. The day of the shooting, and this is according to the Kewaunee Voice, friends of the roommates told that publication that hours leading up, everything was pretty much mundane. Nothing outstanding happened. The two spent the day washing her car. They ate out at a restaurant. They did chores. Everything was normal until it wasn't normal. And this investigation is not being treated as an officer-involved shooting. And so that could mean that she was not an officer at the time, or certainly she wasn't on duty. I mean, she wasn't responding to a call to her own house. I mean, that's just logical, right? She's the one who called 911. So the thing that, as I mentioned, unique, I was wondering, I couldn't remember, I've been in this area about 40 years, I couldn't recall a situation where a police officer, at least she was a police officer until very recently, whether a situation where a police officer was charged with murder. Yeah, officer-involved shootings, that has happened. But actual charge of murder, I couldn't recall any. And researching through the internet, even asking the robots, Gemini and whatnot, hey, has this ever happened? And there is no record of any police officer, Peoria, Tazewell, or Woodford counties, ever having been arrested and charged with murder prior to this case. It could be that something happened a really, really long time ago, and that's just something that is lost to history. But as far as we can tell, this is the first time. Ken Zerski, how are those roadways?
29: Well, it looks better now. East Peoria, we're mentioning that it's been busy on Main Street, busier than normal, and there may have been some traffic signal issues through the lights there at Main and Camp and Main and Washington. It looks better now. Eastbound 474 is slowing down past the Bartonville exit. That's getting a little bit better. This is the new road work now approaching the Shade Loman Bridge. The right lane is blocked. Westbound, it's around Springfield Road where the right lane is closed. That's a little bit tight there up to the Pekin Interchange, Route 29. And if you're eastbound 74, there was an accident before the Murray Baker Bridge downtown Peoria. Looks like that may be out of the way. Still a little bit tight there as you approach the bridge. 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
11: 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When we get back, this is the wildest story you'll hear all day, and maybe all year. A toddler fell into a swimming pool and was rushed unresponsive to a hospital. There, though parents and police thought the child was breathing, the attendant physician ended life-saving efforts and sent the toddler to the morgue, where 5 hours later, the tot was found alive. We'll explain all this craziness, including why the parents might be facing charges, next.
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11: This is the Phil Luciano Show. Man, this story. I don't think I've ever heard anything like it. Certainly not in America. Check this out. A toddler who was pronounced dead after being pulled unresponsive from a swimming pool at an Arizona residence was found to be breathing hours later in a hospital morgue. The 18-month-old, his name is Vincent Lorenzo Fiordolino, survived the incident. He's been released. He's going to be okay. But the question now is, how did the parents let this happen? And what did the doctor do or didn't do at the hospital? So February 8th, that was the Super Bowl. The toddler's parents had some people over. And that afternoon, that 18-month-old found face down in the backyard swimming pool. As long as 10 to 15 minutes could have been out there. Whoa, that doesn't sound good. First responders are called. They perform life-saving measures. And the boy was rushed to Dignity Health Mercy Gilbert Medical Center. The attending doctor told staff, though, to stop life-saving measures and call the time of death at 6:20 p.m. So the parents were allowed to say goodbye to their son. And while they were doing that, they said, wait, it looks like he might still be breathing, gasping for air. Two officers said the same thing. The staff said, oh, no, that's just air and gases leaving the body after death. And the attendant physician dismissed those concerns, told one of the cops, please do your thing and let me do my thing. I went to medical school for a reason. I wonder about that from what you're going to hear now. Because the toddler, as a matter of course, was moved to the hospital's morgue, the cold room as they call it. 5 hours later, a transport team arrived from the Maricopa County Medical Examiner's Office to move the body. But they didn't move the body, at least not to the examiner's office. They discovered the boy was actively breathing. He was immediately airlifted to Phoenix Children's Hospital for emergency treatment. We'll get to his status in a second. Now, an attorney for the doctor has said, we're not going to comment. A spokesperson for the hospital called this a heartbreaking situation, but they're not saying much either. Meantime, 157-page police report just came out. It's a long report. And it recommends that the toddler's parents be charged with child abuse and alleged negligence. Because here's what happened. Both parents admitted to police they'd been smoking marijuana in the garage on the morning of the Super Bowl watch party, but it doesn't seem as if that ended, you know, just in the morning, because investigators, they noticed a strong odor of marijuana at the home and said that the parents' ability to monitor their child was likely impaired by cannabis. And so the parents, again, they had other adults over, but they failed, according to this police report, failed to properly latch or secure the garage doors, and that allowed the toddler to wander into the backyard pool. And though there were other adults there, they all assumed someone else was watching the child, which if you're a guest, that makes sense, right? It's not your child. But for the parents, it's inexcusable. So originally, when this story came out this week, there were some reports that the toddler had suffered severe permanent brain damage. But thankfully, that's not the case. An MRI has showed no long-term brain damage. And you hear that 10 to 15 minutes. Now, we don't know how long the child was face down, we don't know. But still, that certainly does not sound good, right? However, there's only a small brain bruise, and that's going to be okay. Going to recover there. He has, the little boy has some balancing issues, but rehab will take care of that. He's not going to need lifelong specialized care. He's pretty much going to be okay. But now we wonder. I mean, the parents obviously are being looked at by police. I don't know what happens regarding the physician or the hospital. Obviously, something there went awry. Didn't do what they were supposed to do. I don't know if there's any sort of criminal type of investigation, maybe a professional type of investigation. Certainly, I would think some civil liability. What happens to the kid? Where is he going to be going? I don't know. Do worry about that situation, because obviously the parents, not only are they being looked at by police, but certainly are showing maybe not that swift in the parenting department. Coming up, we got the fillers, plus a Little League president took $65,000 in funds that was supposed to go to the kids. Instead, he used it for strip clubs, erectile dysfunction pills, and casinos. Wait till you hear what the parents have to say. Coming up next.
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4: 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U.S. Central Command says they're

0: Says the president is going to stand up for American interests.
1: The president is never going to hesitate to give some tough love to our allies when needed. He won't back down to make sure our allies meet their spending commitments.
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2: WMBD Radio Local News. I'm John Cruz. Commissioners in East Peoria on board with the land purchase agreement with an eye towards residential development. The council last night on first reading approved purchasing more than 272 acres of land along U.S. Route 24, won at auction for more than $5.2 million. Mayor John Call says the purchase would allow the city to determine what goes on the property and what will not go on it.
3: There are no intentions of a data center or a solar farm. We have hopes to see residential growth out along that corridor.
2: A final vote would be coming in 2 weeks. A Glassford woman arrested on Monday after Peoria Animal Protection Services were called to do a welfare check on her animals. The Peoria County Sheriff's Office says at least 60 animals were found and seized from 38-year-old Kristen DeLong's home and property on South Glassford Road due to poor living conditions. DeLong was arrested on several animal cruelty charges as well as animal owner duty violations. The brand new women's ice hockey team at Bradley University has a new leader. Madison Maloof will be the first head coach of the team when they start competition this fall. Maloof is a Bradley alumnus who is a business leader and lifelong hockey player. Women's hockey, one of five sports being introduced under Bradley's premier club sports over the next 2 years. Women's flag football and women's soccer launching this fall with women's wrestling and stunt to come. More news in 30 minutes or as it breaks and always at WMBDRadio.com.
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5: The 25 News First Alert Forecast is calling for some passing cloud cover overnight tonight and into tomorrow morning. Wake up temperatures, give or take near 70 to start our Thursday, with highs in the mid to upper 80s. We'll see some scattered showers and thunderstorms at times tomorrow afternoon into tomorrow evening. Not everyone sees rain, but those that do could see some heavy rainfall at times, and a similar setup for Friday with highs in the low to mid 80s and some scattered PM showers and storms. From 25 News, I'm First Alert Chief Meteorologist Brian Walter for WMBD Radio.
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8: Eastbound 474 is slowing down just past the Bartonville exit. That's the new road work. Right lane blocked from the Shade Loman Bridge to about Springfield Road, while westbound is just past Springfield Road up to the Pekin Interchange, Route 29. IDOT says that's work that's scheduled until September. Still some reduced speeds along Route 6, but not bad both directions. And there was an accident delay eastbound 74 approaching the Murray Baker Bridge. That's better now. 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
6: 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This is the Phil Luciano Show. Amid the headlines we've been following, the biggest one would be that U.S. Central Command has launched a second wave of attacks on Iran. The president says that this doesn't necessarily mean the resumption of war, but he also says that it looks as if the ceasefire is over. Does he mean temporarily? Does he mean forever? It's hard to know. What does this mean? What does any of it mean? We've tried to understand what the ceasefire means, because there's been more firing than ceasing to a large degree. So, not sure, have no idea if there's any plan going forward. It's unsettling. It reduces hope. It just makes us wonder, when are we going to get out of this mess? Ugh. We got the fillers coming up. First, though, a couple stories. Man, oh, man. In Las Vegas. What happens in Vegas stays in Vegas, right? Well, unless you are ripping off Little League kids, and that's what happened. There's a Little League there in Vegas, and the president is facing felony charges after nearly $65,000 disappeared from league accounts. Just disappeared. They disappeared at his hand. And it is a lot of money, I would think, on one hand. But I mean, this could be saved up over years and years. They may have plans. Who knows? This could have been for building fields, you know, baseball fields, that kind of thing. Who knows? And it was supposed to pay this season for uniforms, for umpires, and for travel. Travel can get expensive. Youth sports. You parents know that, right? And instead, the president took this dough, $65,000, and spent it on plane tickets, casinos, strip clubs, and erectile dysfunction pills. It's an eager beaver, isn't he, there? One receipt, I imagine this must be a credit card receipt. I can't imagine he would have submitted this or something. It was for a $433 tip at a strip club. That was the tip. The tip. Was that 20% of whatever he was doing there? Ye gads. It's a lot of lap dances or whatever he was doing there. Anyway, by the time investigators caught wind of this, the league had just $25 left. It almost ended the season for the 200 kids in the league, but luckily the community rallied, made donations, and the kids could keep playing ball. Still, though that president is now facing multiple felony charges, parents aren't happy. Here's one guy voicing how he would like to see justice meted out
7: devastated by the news. It's a shame that the penalty can't be like when they used to stone criminals with rocks, and they can't just have the kids line up and throw baseballs at them.
6: Now, that may sound a bit extreme. Then again, we're talking Little League, so that's what, 12 and under? They don't throw too hard. They don't bring too much heat. So, I don't know, put that Little League president, give him a football helmet, right? And just let the kids whip. It can't be that bad. I mean, it might hurt a lot. Probably won't kill him. Probably. Meantime, this story cracks me up. You know, here on the Phil Luciano Show, we are all about helping folks who are having romantic troubles. And so to that, we want to lend a hand for this woman. How are we going to lend a hand? Well, she decided to take her issue and put it on TikTok for the world to see. So we'll just extend the range. And this is about, she says, I've developed the ick regarding her boyfriend because of his three-pack-a-day habit. That'd be three packs of potato chips. Oh, yes. Love gone wrong. She asks, should I dump my boyfriend because he won't stop eating potato chips? She says he's otherwise a decent guy. He, this is her, he is kind. He has a good job that pays well. He's not bad looking. Wow, what a compliment. You know what? You're not bad looking. He treats me well and never allows me to pay for anything. They're living separately but planning to move in together. And that's the rub. She doesn't know if she wants to move in with someone who packs so many bags of potato chips. She says that he'll eat three a day. We're not talking those little chip bags you put in your kids' lunches. Big bags, three a day. And they're low-rent variety, she says. They're not even fancy. She says she watches him. And after he eats the chip, he doesn't even wash his hands. It results in him having disgusting chip dust all over his fingers and fingernails. Furthermore, when he's done, he'll lift that bag to his mouth and just pour those crumbs down his gullet. She also is upset because when he's done, he'll like blow the packet up like a balloon and pop it. Why is that bad? She says, this has resulted in me being sprayed with the crumbs. That's fun. Pop! She also finds these potato chip bags stuffed in the sofa and in the bed, like he's hiding his hidden shame. So she doesn't know. What should I do? 2/3 of respondents say give him the heave-ho. The other third, they say he should run. One wrote, he can do much better than a potato chip snob like you, Missy. I don't know. If we have any follow-up on this, we'll let you know if love can't survive a conundrum of potato chips.

0: Ah, yes, the fillers, those stories we grab from around the world to tickle your funny bone. We turn first here to New York, upstate New York, and there's a guy there, okay? Charles Stewart. Charles Stewart. He hunts Bigfoot. But Charles doesn't sound that exciting, so he goes by the name Snake.
1: Call me Snake.
0: Okay, Snake. We'll call you Snake. And he says that in 2024, he found Sasquatch's remains in New York. His remains. Now, I don't know if that means, like, what he left behind in terms of, you know, Sasquatch poop. Or I'm thinking he means, like, the body. I mean, wait, where's the body? Well, there's lots. Every time there's a Bigfoot sighting, there's always a lot of questions, right? So all we know is what we know. He claims he went to Cornell University. They're huge with zoology. Seriously. Birds and whatnot. And he says he got the DNA tested. DNA tested. And the results show, well, here's what they show.
2: After doing the DNA test at Cornell Veterinary Bio-DNA Lab, we found that this is 58.5% Neanderthal / Denisovan, which is European Neanderthal mixing with Asian Neanderthal. And then this 41.5% remaining, that is human.
0: So I don't know if that is saying that there's Bigfoot and Bigfoot mated with kind of a human or something or what it means. Anyway, he says he's going to have more on this coming out at the New York State Fair later this summer. So we can check it out then. Now, you might be like most people are. This is too hard to believe. Hey, if you can't trust a guy named Snake, whom can you trust?
3: Fear up! Fear up! Fear up!
0: Oh, next we turn to Helsinki, and at a beauty pageant, a contestant tested positive for drugs. Oh, man. Two things. One, it was a dog show. And two, the drug was cocaine. It's a Rottweiler. He competed in a dog show in Helsinki and tested positive for cocaine, leaving the owner stunned. The owner says, it was a terrible shock. yeah. I mean, you probably noticed, wouldn't you? I mean, where'd the dog get cocaine? And boy, why you got all that powder on your nose there, Mr. Rottweiler? Actually, the owner says cocaine residue can be easily transferred in public places. Like a dog's walking around. He says, in public places, residue can end up on your hands. Animals explore the world by taste, so exposure can happen very easily, even through their paws. And he believes contamination mostly occurred either at the exhibit center or at the hotel where they stayed. And then, following the test, the Finnish Kennel Club suspended the dog from events until October. They take it seriously. They take it seriously. And the club says that 10% of samples come back positive. Wow. That much drug of a, much a drug situation in these dog shows. 1 out of 10. Man, I've heard of cocaine bear, but not cocaine dog.
3: Fear up! Fear up! Fear up!
0: This next one is not any particular case, but maybe it's you. Maybe. Maybe, maybe. A shampoo has been recalled through the United States and Canada over risk of a dangerous bacterial infection. And it might have this, I'm going to try to say this, Pleurobacter jorvia, whatever. It's a bacterium. And it's in the shampoo. It's through their subsidy Oribe. It's Cow USA, but it's called a Oribe. And so it might be in the shampoo. If it's in your shower, you want to bring it back. It's a voluntary recall. They can't mandate. They're not going to go door-to-door confiscate shampoo. But here's the thing, okay? Now, this, I guess it's a good shampoo. It's advertised. It's proven to plump and densify strands for thicker, fuller, healthier-looking hair over the course of 3 months. That's exciting. Here's the thing. The bottle of shampoo, it sells for $166. $166 American dollars. That's what you got to play. You got to pay for plump hair. Plump hair. $166 a bottle. It sounds like the purchasers need a recall for their defective braids.
3: Fear up! Fear up! Fear up!
0: And that's all the time we've got for the fillers. Ken, do you use $166 shampoo?
1: Oh, my goodness. You know what my hair would look like with 166? Oh,
0: it would look lustrous. It would look so unbelievable.
1: There is a shampoo called Big Sexy Hair, right?
0: I don't know.
1: Don't use it.
0: No, you, it doesn't work?
1: Well, do you want big, sexy hair?
0: I don't know. I'm just wondering if you were going to say you tried it and failed. I didn't know what to say.
1: The Route 6 slowdowns, pretty typical, starting to clear out a little bit. And again, just slowdowns through the work zone. Worse, though, today on I-474 and that work that went up yesterday. Now we know the lane closures on I-474, and this work will continue until September. Eastbound is down to one lane at the Shade Loman Bridge, right lane block. Westbound for now, it's the Springfield Road up to about the Route 29 interchange there at Pekin. And that'll be the first full morning tomorrow with that westbound lane closure, so we'll just have to see. But again, down to one lane both directions now on I-474. 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
0: Thanks for joining us today and every day. Appreciate that. This is the Phil Luciano Show. It's Wednesday, which means it's, right? Wednesday? Kind of think so. Probably. I'll wake up tomorrow and figure it out. Anyway, if it is Wednesday, that means it's Cannonball Eve. Okay, I know that's a stretch. I know Friday's still out in the distance, but I'm excited about this one. Okay, I'm always excited about Friday, always excited about a Cannonball Friday. But we haven't done one in so long. It's been so long since we even heard the cry.
16: Cannonball! Cannonball coming. Cannonball coming.
0: It's coming, oh yeah. And, you know, because I was gone doing the morning show for a couple months. The last two Fridays I was off. Sorry. This Friday shall be here. We're getting ready. Getting ready for a doozy. I think people dig it, too. It takes a little bit of thought, but it's fun. And if you go to Facebook, go to my page or the Phil Luciano Show page. It's on both. And you can weigh in. And it's simply this. If you were marooned on a desert island, what three famous people would you want with you? What three famous people would you want with you? And there's a lot of good stuff, a lot of suggestions, and some make sense. Some people put a lot of thought to it. Like there would be like a mix of, say, a musician and a comedian and a chef. Okay, that makes sense. I mean, a lot more thought put into it than I did. it isn't willy-nilly, though. People are really thinking this through. And there are some reasons that people give. It's kind of interesting. But sometimes there's someone, it's someone vaguely famous. I'm like, why would you pick that? Oh, you're right. I never would have thought of that person. I never would have thought of that reason. But I can see why that would be someone you'd want on a desert island. Maybe it'd be on my list, too. What do we talk about? Well, we'll talk about it Friday. I'm not going to let the cat out of the bag here. And some people are, like, wringing their hands about this. Oh, but then I'll make them stay on this desert island for so long, and that's not, that's mean. This isn't real. We're not going to actually do this. This is some wacky radio promotion that involves kidnapping and taking people against their will to the South Pacific or something. That's all in fun, and it's coming up Friday, right here on the Phil Luciano Show. 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
19: Round two of strikes against Iran. I'm Lisa Lucera, Fox News. They began more than 2 hours ago after an attack yesterday by Iran on civilian ships.
20: Now, earlier today, President Trump was less than subtle, hinting that airstrikes would take place tonight in Iran. And this after another round of strikes against commercial shipping in the Strait of Hormuz. The president indicated that he had just lost his patience with his Iranian counterpart.
19: Fox's Mike Tobin in Tel Aviv. President Trump posting on Truth Social that this is in retribution for those attacks, and he wrote, if it happens again, it will get much worse. The president now on his way back to Washington in the new Air Force One, which he boarded in the UK after taking one of the older jets to the NATO summit in Turkey. On the sidelines of that summit, the president met with Ukraine's leader Volodymyr Zelensky, where he granted Ukraine permission to manufacture defense systems he's been asking for.
21: We're going to give a license to you to make Patriots. That's pretty cool, right? This way you can't complain that we're not giving them enough. I'd say, make them yourself.
19: President Trump also said he believes a deal to end the Russia-Ukraine war is on the horizon. A battle over evidence in a preliminary hearing for Tyler Robinson, the man accused of killing Charlie Kirk. Lawyers are trying to block parts of a video interview of Lance Twiggs, Robinson's ex-boyfriend, from being admitted at trial.
22: Right now, the judge and lawyers are still arguing over how much of this video should be played, because this evidence goes to the heart of the prosecution case and comes from Tyler Robinson himself via statements he made to Twiggs. Earlier today, the judge said he would allow parts of this interview of Twiggs talking to law enforcement on April 20th of this year, and so now we are just waiting for that to start.
19: Fox's Claudia Cowan in Provo, Utah. Robinson is charged with aggravated murder. He has not yet entered a plea. 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
23: WMBD Radio Local News, I'm TJ Carson. A Peoria man has been identified as the body found in the Illinois River yesterday morning. Peoria County Coroner Jamie Harwood says 45-year-old Damian Gulliford suffered acute drowning, adding there was no evidence of trauma or foul play. He says Gulliford was identified through tattoos and fingerprinting. Gulliford was found near the Bob Michael Bridge between 8:30 and 9 a.m. Harwood says how and where Gulliford entered the water remains under investigation. Commissioners in East Peoria are on board with a land purchase agreement with an eye towards residential development. The council last night on first reading approved purchasing more than 272 acres of land along U.S. Route 24, one at auction for more than $5.2 million. Mayor John Call says the purchase will allow the city to determine what goes on the property and what will not.
24: There are no intentions of a data center or a solar farm. We have hopes to see residential growth out along that corridor. And that's our goal.
23: A final approval vote will be in 2 weeks. The brand new women's ice hockey club team at Bradley University has its leader. Madison Maloof will be the first head coach of the team when they start competition this fall. Maloof is a Bradley alumnus who is a business leader and a lifelong hockey player. Women's hockey is one of five sports being introduced under the Bradley's premier club sports over the next two academic years. Women's flag football and women's soccer is launching this fall, with women's wrestling and stunt to come. More news in 30 minutes or as it breaks, and always at WMBDRadio.com.
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27: The 25 News First Alert forecast is calling for some passing cloud cover overnight tonight and into tomorrow morning. Wake up temperatures, give or take near 70 to start our Thursday, with highs in the mid to upper 80s. We'll see some scattered showers and thunderstorms at times tomorrow afternoon into tomorrow evening. Not everyone sees rain, but those that do could see some heavy rainfall at times, and a similar setup for Friday with highs in the low to mid 80s and some scattered PM showers and storms. From 25 News, I'm First Alert Chief Meteorologist Brian Walter for WMBD Radio.
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9: Welcome back to the Ramsey Show in the Fairwinds Credit Union Studio. I'm Dave Ramsey, your host. George Camel, Ramsey personality, number one best-selling author, is my co-host today. Mike's in San Diego. Hey, Mike, what's up?
28: Great to speak with you guys today.
9: You too.
28: I'm calling to find out if you all think my wife and I, are potentially contributing too much to retirement. To a time when maybe a little bit further down the road we won't have access to that money for a while, and there's some other things we could be doing with it.
9: Okay. Are you out of debt?
28: Yes, sir.
9: House and everything?
28: Yes, sir.
9: Good. Way to go. How old are you guys?
28: We are 41 and 39.
9: Good for you. Okay. And how much is in your retirement accounts now, total?
28: So because we have two different jobs, we have access to a number of different accounts. So between the 401k, the 457, and the 403b, we have 600k. And then in an after-tax brokerage, we have 600k. And then we've got 100 and change in a 529, and then 40k in an emergency.
9: Excellent. Okay.
28: And then
9: so if you have 600k in a brokerage account, I assume the 600K in after-tax brokerage is invested in good mutual funds?
28: Yes. Well, it's between that and S&P index funds.
9: Okay. Well, good mutual funds, yeah. I mean, you're earning market returns then on those investments, which means that 600 is going to double about every 6 years or so. Okay. So when you're 47, it'll be 1.2. And why would you need more than that before you're 59 and a half? Oh, by the way, when you're 53, you'll have 2.4 if you don't add anything to the brokerage account.
28: Right. I think the key there is we have the ability to contribute in pre-tax money, right? So saving us quite a bit in our income to both a 401k, a 457, and a 503.
9: Yeah, but you said, your question was, am I currently putting too much into retirement? Wasn't that your question?
28: Correct. Yeah, okay. So we're maxing out all of those accounts.
9: Yeah, but it's only 600k. And then the other 600k is an after-tax, right?
28: Correct.
9: Okay. And you said, I'm afraid I'm going to have too much of it tied up and I won't be able to get to it. But my point is your 600k is going to be 2.4 million before you get to 59 and a half. And that's if you don't add anything to it in the brokerage account.
28: Right. That's the brokerage, but
9: what are you? And the other account will be growing faster because you're putting more into it. That's me saying if you don't put anything into the 600K. So what is it that you think you're going to need to buy that's millions of dollars before you're 59 and a half?
28: Well, we are in San Diego, so so houses are not cheap.
9: Do you not own a home yet?
28: We do.
9: Okay, and it's paid for?
28: Yes, sir.
9: And what does it cost? What's it worth?
28: Probably 1.7.
9: Way to go. You guys have done so good, man. Congratulations. You got a lot of money. So what's your income?
28: Take home is around, depending on the year and bonus, maybe around 300.
9: Okay. Man, you guys have just, you've done a fantastic, wonderful job. Way to go.
0: So what are those future goals? You said there's other things that we want to do. What are the, have you guys laid those out to see what they're going to cost, when they're going to hit?
28: Well, the big one for us is we'd love to either invest in real estate locally, which given the area we're in is a challenge because it's so expensive, or even potentially upgrade in house. But given where we're at, right, you sneeze wrong in the wrong direction and your taxes go through the roof or whatever else with respect to, you know, homes here. But, you know, because we're contributing close to 75K to toward retirement, if we were able to reallocate some of that, then
9: are you putting money into the 600K after tax account at all?
28: Not right now.
9: Okay.
28: No.
9: Okay. All right.
0: If you guys make 500 gross, then 15% is 75K. So I think you guys, you know, obviously you can invest more than that. Your house is paid for, but it doesn't sound like you're contributing so much. You're filling them out. You're maxing them out. And then once you reach the point where you don't have access to those, you can go to the brokerage.
9: Yeah,
0: buy some real estate.
9: The answer overall is to be investing, and you're doing that. And so are you going to have enough at retirement? Yes, you're going to be in great shape. You're already in great shape, and you're only 41 and 39 years old because you've just done a wonderful job. So now it just becomes a nuance of how we want to flesh this out. If instead of maxing out all available retirement and keeping the government's hands off of it, if instead of doing that you said, I'm going to put 15% into my Roths and my 401k Roths and so on, and the rest of it I'm going to put over into this other brokerage because I want to do some other things like buy some real estate for cash, and that's going to be my other investment that I want to do, then that's a decision, and you're not wasting the money. Both are going towards investments. Both are going towards good quality investments. So I don't have a problem with it at all. You're going to have plenty for retirement. Now, what I would challenge you to do is to monitor that as you go along. So let's say that you said, all right, we're going to put 75K into retirement. That's 15%, like it was baby step four. You're not at baby step four anymore. You're at seven. But let's just say, okay, we're going to put 50, and everything else we're going to put in the after tax because brokerage account. And when it gets big enough, we're going to buy a piece of real estate with it. That's okay. But what I would do as you're doing that then is I would monitor going along and say, you may look up someday and go, okay, now I've got enough in there, or I'm putting too much in that 600. I could be keeping the government's hands off of more of this money by maxing out a few of these other things and come back and max out everything. In my case, what I personally did in your situation, my income was different than yours, but I maxed out everything to keep the government's hands off of it and then piled up cash for after-tax investments. And I still do. I still use a simple brokerage, S&P 500. I don't even have it in a brokerage account. It's just an S&P. And I just throw cash in there. I get a big royalty check from a publisher, and I just chunk cash over there. And when that account gets big enough, I go buy a piece of real estate with it. That's my personal strategy. It's not any fancier than that. And so, but I'm maxing out all the other stuff, even at 65 years old, just because I get so pissed off about how much of the government takes from me, and I want to get it all in any kind of tax-protected account I possibly can. But you could limit that for a little while and get that 600 up to 2 million and then start that plan.
28: Yeah, that's really the key there, which is kind of, it's hard not to contribute to some of those accounts because of the tax benefits.
9: Yeah.
28: But
9: I also want to do these other things sooner than I'm going to be able to if it's all over in that other account. Yeah.
28: Yeah.
0: So maybe you max out the ones with the best tax advantages and then move to the brokerage once you get that piece of property.
9: So if you put 75 away in your retirement, how much more could you throw at your after-tax brokerage account beyond the 75?
28: It depends on how much we want to have fun during the month.
9: I know. How much are you thinking?
28: So I think it's really...
0: $5,000?
28: Yeah, it just depends on how motivated we are.
9: How much are you thinking?
28: A couple thousand at least.
9: Okay. All right. Then that's not a big deal. Yeah. The big thing is going to be keeping it invested well, and it's going to double on your investments but in 6 years, 7 years.
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4: Roberts, the ceasefire is over. The fighting resumes. The U.S. launched another round of strikes on Iran Wednesday night after President Trump pointed to recent Iranian attacks on commercial ships.
5: CENTCOM then confirmed it had conducted additional strikes against Iran to, quote, further degrade their ability to threaten the freedom of navigation in the Strait of Hormuz.
4: Fox's Jessica Rosenthal. These were the second U.S. strikes in just 24 hours. A federal judge orders President Trump to pay author E. Jean Carroll the $5.8 million owed from the convictions of sexually abusing her in 1996 and later defaming her.
6: Lawyers for President Trump say he can't pay E. Jean Carroll the $5 million civil judgment she was awarded because proceedings are still

0: Alfo Cazares. Cazares died from his injuries after suffering a gunshot wound at a house in the area of Roosevelt and Stewart on March 10th. About a week later, Creve Coeur police requested state police to help with the investigation. Gerken's being held in the Tazewell County Jail pending a detention hearing. A Glassford woman was arrested Monday afternoon after Peoria Animal Protection Services were called to do a welfare check on her animals. The Peoria County Sheriff's Office says at least 60 animals were found and seized from 38-year-old Kristen DeLong's home and property on South Glassford Road due to poor living conditions. DeLong was arrested on dozens of animal cruelty charges as well as animal owner duty violations. The Peoria Park District knows what it would like to do for renovations to Owens Center. But last night, members of the public had their voices heard during a special Talk About It Tuesday at Owens Center. 25 News reports a number of ideas were suggested, such as keeping the lobby's wood paneling, but a common request emerged, voiced by community member Kate Patusha.
1: I would concur. I do think that it would be better to have a third sheet of ice.
0: The Park District is planning to spend up to $20 million in renovations, but costs are not final. More news in 30 minutes, or as it breaks, and always at WMBDRadio.com.
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3: The 25 News First Alert forecast is calling for some passing cloud cover overnight tonight and into tomorrow morning. Wake up temperatures, give or take near 70 to start our Thursday, with highs in the mid to upper 80s. We'll see some scattered showers and thunderstorms at times tomorrow afternoon into tomorrow evening. Not everyone sees rain, but those that do could see some heavy rainfall at times, and a similar setup for Friday with highs in the low to mid 80s and some scattered PM showers and storms. From 25 News, I'm First Alert Chief Meteorologist Brian Walter for WMBD Radio.
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9: Jennifer is in Philadelphia. Hi, Jennifer. How are you?
10: Hi, I'm great. How are you guys today?
9: Better than we deserve. What's up?
10: Excellent. So I had a question. I'm a bit stuck right now. I am recently divorced. My ex-husband and I, we own a home. It's probably worth at least $300,000. We have about $125,000 remaining on the mortgage. He's offering to let me stay in the house and split the equity later, but I have some student loan debt and car debt. If I sell and get out of the house, I feel like the equity would wipe out all of my debt and leave me with a decent emergency fund. So I'm just wondering, should I sell the house to get a clean break or try to stay?
9: How old are you?
10: I am 47.
9: Your kids at home?
10: One, 19. Mm. 19 years old. Okay. Yes.
9: How long were y'all married?
10: We were married 19 years.
9: Wow, I'm sorry.
10: Yes.
9: It's a hard thing to go through.
10: It absolutely is, yes.
9: What do you make?
10: I make, so gross pay, this next year I'll be making a little over $100,000.
9: And you said you're 40, what? 47?
10: 47, yes.
9: Okay.
11: What's the mortgage payment?
10: The mortgage payment right now is $1,890.